981 2NM, it's Alan the Morning Show. Welcome along to another Friday. Into the weekend we go very soon. Crowded House on the way. And a band that I often feel were very much ahead of their time. We're going back to the 70s with a symphonic rock band. We never saw one of those until these guys came along. It's ELO at 2NM.

0: Crowdies at 2NM. If you've got some spare time on Sunday, it's National Tree Day, so we're looking for some helping hands to plant some native seedlings in Musselbrook. And you don't have to be an experienced gardener. You could be someone just looking to lend a hand. It's a great opportunity for everyone to come together and help create a greener future. Participants also get free native seedlings to take home. Free Barbie will be run by the 2nd Musselbrook Scouts following the planting from 11 until 1. So if you want more details on it, go to our community pages. It'll tell you what to bring, where to go, and the RSVP details, etc. So they're all there at 2nm.com.au. So help out and do some plantings for National Tree Day on Sunday. When we return, one of the all-time greats from Freddie and Queen.
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0: 91.2 and it's better music, more of it, and Bachelor Girl. Now, we tell you very often to download iHeart onto your smartphone and then have it very handy to listen not only to 2NM but put together playlists and things. 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She's On the Money, and particularly for ladies there, if you're looking to get your finances in order, that is one of the best. 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
2: 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A community clean-up is being held in Scone next Sunday for Clean Up Australia Day.
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6: Hi there, I'm John Michael. Aviation history has been made in Melbourne this morning with the world's longest range commercial plane touching down. The Airbus A350 making the test 19-hour direct journey from France ahead of Qantas launching non-stop 21-hour flights between Sydney and London next year for Project Sunrise. The airline's Alex Passerini telling Nine the world was watching.
7: It's been the most tracked in the world for a period of time, I think 36,000 when it took off, something like 12,000 or 13,000 now. So it's great, the number of people and the interest shown.
6: The US has announced it'll increase tariffs on Australian products to 12.5% under the guise of human rights. Its trade office has determined Australia and 59 other countries were not doing enough to eliminate forced labour, so the tariffs have increased from 10%. Deputy PM Richard Marles telling Sky they'll continue to work with America to try and have that changed.
8: We stand with pride in terms of how our legal regime works in respect of forced labour and in relation to tariffs. We continue to make the argument to the United States that we want to see free trade.
6: And King Charles has opened the Commonwealth Games in Scotland this morning after Victoria pulled the pin on the event.
9: Over the next 10 days, we will certainly thrive here in Glasgow as the city once again welcomes the Commonwealth family with warm hearts.
6: That's His Majesty there on 7.
1: 2NM, your sport now.
6: In sport, the Panthers have bounced back from a 12-point deficit to eventually beat the Eels 24-18 last night in the NRL. Two Penrith players were both sin-binned in the clash. Coach Ivan Cleary with this cheeky swipe.
10: I was just going to say, just been watching the World Cup for a while, putting a lot of blokes in the bin, wasn't
11: I?
10: So, yeah. I
11: think Andrew John said Mitch Moses could have got an acting gig with Max.
10: Yeah.
6: And Collingwood has jumped to 7th on the AFL ladder with a 34-point win over the Crows in Adelaide last night.
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0: 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The Hunter Valley's 981 2NM. 2NM weather.
1: Sunny but cold around the valley today for your Friday. Tomorrow, creeping up to 18 degrees for your top. Sunshine all round. Sunday, sunny as well. Tops of 19. And Monday, we're looking at a top of 20. More sunshine sticking around. That's your 2NM four-day forecast. 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

Ray Talman Prince, 981 2NM, Al in the Morning Show. Really looking forward to the weekend. You know what I'm going to be doing on the weekend? Gurneying, which I'm looking forward to gurneying. That's how sad my life is. But, yeah, I've got so much mould and things around the place at the moment. Going to give it a good go on Sunday. So, yeah, that's my weekend. You too, and youth group now. It's better music at 2NM.

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0: Nine 81 2NM. We are the home of better music and more of it. The great Kenny Rogers and one of his all-time great songs, The Gambler.
1: You got to know when to hold up, know when to fold up.
0: Really big song. I didn't realise this. Johnny Cash, another of the great country singers, released that song on the very same day, but somehow Kenny Rogers' version became the big one.
2: I think it was timely, and I think I believed in the song. I try to take people on this journey with me. The gambler, Don Schlitz, who wrote that, doesn't gamble at all. He just heard those expressions, and he wrote the song, and it's a philosophy of life.
0: It really is a philosophy of life. One of the great Kenny Rogers songs, going to play it next here at 2NM.
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0: 981 2NM. Hard to believe we've lost her, isn't it? Bonnie Tyler, Total Eclipse of the Heart. Now, tomorrow afternoon from 3 and then Sunday morning from 7, you'll be able to catch Jace once again with This Week in Music. Bryan Adams has announced his tour. Tickets on sale, so he'll be the feature artist. Huge catalogue to draw from. And some of his collaborations. Like that one with Mel C from The Spicy. So Bryan Adams, feature artist tomorrow with Jace. This Week in Music from 3 tomorrow afternoon, Sunday morning from 7, right here at 2NM.
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0: 981 2NM. That is the week that was for me. If you want to sit down and enjoy an hour of great music while you enjoy your lunch, it's coming up next, Maximum Music Lunch. You, 1927. Remember these guys, OMD, Orchestral Maneuvers in the Dark. If you leave, I won't cry. And this man, who was a lead singer for the band The Babies, then decided, I can do this on my own, John Waite. Maximum Music Lunch is next. Pete through the afternoon, Jonesy and Amanda to finish off. Enjoy your weekend, whatever you get up to. Stay safe, and we will see you again on Monday.
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3: Hi there, I'm John Michael. Nearly 38,000 people worldwide have been tracking a history-making Melbourne-bound flight that has touched down today. The 19-hour journey from France is part of a test for Qantas's new ultra-long haul plane, which is set to embark on the airline's first non-stop Sydney to London flights next year. The airline's Alex Passerini telling Nine it's been a long time coming.
4: Just wonderful to have the aeroplane here after, you know, a lot of conversations, planning and everything that goes into making something like today happen. But seeing the physical aeroplane here, it's super exciting.
3: The Deputy Prime Minister continues to stand by his leader, Anthony Albanese, despite the threat of One Nation looming over the party. Pauline Hanson's party continues to have strong results in recent polling, often leading Labor. And speaking before day two of the ALP conference, Richard Miles has told the ABC their party has never been stronger.
5: We've got, in my experience, the most unified conference that I can remember. And that's a real testament to Anthony Albanese's leadership. And the support that there is, understandably, in the Labor Party conference for the Albanese Labor government, and to see it continue as a long-term Labor government.
3: And King Charles has officially opened the Commonwealth Games in Glasgow this morning.
6: It is now my great pleasure to declare the 23rd Commonwealth Games open.
3: That's on 7 there.
2: 2NM, your sport now.
3: In sport, a big comeback by Penrith in the NRL last night to avoid a shock loss to Parramatta. The Panthers were down 12-0 early in the game and had players sin bin in each half, but still managed to find enough to hold off their crosstown rivals to finish 24-18 winners. Tonight, the Roosters take on the Knights before the Storm meet the Rabbitohs. And in the AFL last night, the Magpies had an upset win over the Crows in Adelaide, winning by 34 points to jump to 7th on the table.
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7: Sunny but cold around the valley today for your Friday. Tomorrow, creeping up to 18 degrees for your top. Sunshine all round. Sunday, sunny as well. Tops of 19. And Monday, we're looking at a top of 20. More sunshine sticking around. That's your 2NM four-day forecast. 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

OMD with If You Leave on your home. Oh, better music and more of it. It is Pete here with you this afternoon as we do it with our Maximum Music Lunch for your Friday. Another stunning day, but for the first time this winter, there was ice on my window when I went to get in the car this morning. Had to scrape it off with the little credit card thingy. I don't use it for anything else. Might as well use it for getting rid of ice. Hey, look, on the way, we've got some hoodoo gurus and pointer sisters. But for now, let's do it with John Waite from 1984. It is your hour of 80s. Here for your Maximum Music Lunch. I'm missing you. On to

0: INXS and Stay Young on your home of better music and more of it for your maximum music lunch. And Bengala Group 21 actually gets underway tonight at Greta Brankston. So at Greta Central Oval at 6 o'clock, it'll be reserve grade. Greta taking on Singleton. It should be an absolute cracker. And then in first grade, Singleton, who had a draw last week, will be hoping to get back in the winner's circle at 7:40 when they take on Greta Brankston in first grade. So if you love your action, make sure you get along tonight to Greta Central Oval from 6 o'clock for reserve grade and 7:40 for the main grade. Hey, on the way next, we'll get our headlines, national news headlines. Then after the break, we're back with some Ice House and Crazy as we continue in Nothing But 80s here on 2NM for your maximum music lunch.
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2: Hi, I'm James Royce from Your News Now, and these are your news headlines. The Commonwealth Games have begun in Glasgow and knocked Victoria this morning. The US jacks up its tariffs on Aussie goods. A fresh plea for more funding from Kids Helpline, and the Panthers take out the NRL's Battle of the West. 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
4: 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Billy Joel talks about the personal event that almost stopped his career.
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0: It is your Maximum Music Lunch from the year 1980. Bob Seger, Against the Wind, on your home of better music and more of it. Pete in with you this morning, though. Well, there is some racing on this weekend. On Sunday, it is the Bengala Cup. It's happening at the Muswellbrook Race Club, and the manager of the race club, Christine, was telling us all about it.
1: Well, we're throwing the gates open, so there's no gate charge on Sunday. We really want to make it easy for people to, when they're thinking, you know, beautiful day, what can I do with the family? Come in free of charge. We've got face painting, we've got jumping castles, and we're actually introducing fashions on the field, kids' fashions on the field. So there's a number of different categories, starting from the little toddlers up to 13-year-olds, and some prizes for families and for siblings.
0: How good's that? That it is free entry for Sunday's event, and fashions on the field, including for the kids. Going to be about 18 degrees and mostly sunny on Sunday. So why not get out and support local? And I'll tell you what, it is a beautiful race course. If you've never been there before, do yourself the favour. Hey, on the way next, we'll do with Hall & Oates after a traffic update. And remember, do yourself another favour. The Bear, he returns Monday from 6.
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0: 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And that's been your latest 2NM Hunter traffic.
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Wrapping up this week's Maximum Music Lunch with Nothing But 80s, it is Pete Holland here with you this afternoon as we're about to go to the 1 o'clock newsroom, find out all the latest details, including America, the Donald Trump.

has come out and said, I'm going to increase the tariffs from 10% to 12.5%. All the latest news is on the way next. Then we're back to the 70s with the Patti Smith Group. Going to hit play on that one in around 12 to 15. And we've got Savage Garden prior to that from 2000. With Affirmation in around 10, so stick around. Better music and more of it for your afternoon is on the way after your news next on 2NM.

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2: Hello, I'm Monique Crichton. Australia's pushing back against new US tariffs on local exports. Trade Minister Don Farrell says a new 12.5% tariff imposed by the Trump administration is completely unjustified. He argues the nation has some of the strongest laws against forced labour in supply chains.
3: We do not believe it was justified. We believe that amongst all of the countries in the world, Australia does take the issue of slavery, modern slavery, seriously.
2: Adelaide shipyards will be boosted with a further $4.6 billion investment. It comes as the state shipbuilding industry prepares to build AUKUS nuclear-powered subs. South Australian Premier Peter Malinauskas says it's a game-changer.
4: People being born today in South Australia will have the opportunity to have some of the most advanced technical skills that you could possibly comprehend to set them up for life or future jobs. And then their children and then their children will get the same opportunities.
2: Queenslanders are being urged to steer clear of dead or sick birds as the state investigates its first potential case of the deadly H5 strain of bird flu. Further tests are being carried out on a wild bird that washed up on Moreton Island. And Prince Harry and Meghan Markle have given us a rare glimpse of their children. Meghan posting photos of their holiday in the UK on social media, which included snaps of Archie and Lilibet. The Sussexes also reunited with King Charles for the first time in 4 years while they were on the trip.
0: 2NM, your sport now.
2: In sport, it's a Friday doubleheader in the AFL with the Demons taking on the Cats in Melbourne and the Dockers battling the Eagles in the West. The Magpies swooped into Adelaide last night, thrashing the Crows. Adelaide coach Matthew Nick says it fell apart in the second term.
5: Respect and credit where it's due, but we are better than that. So we'll find a way to get ourselves back on the horse.
2: And Penrith are now 4 points clear at the top of the NRL ladder after surviving a scare against the Eels last night. That's the latest in news and sport.
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6: Sunny but cold around the valley today for your Friday. Tomorrow, creeping up to 18 degrees for your top. Sunshine all round. Sunday, sunny as well, tops of 19. And Monday, we're looking at a top of 20. More sunshine sticking around. That's your 2NM four-day forecast. 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

0: Pete Holland walking you through your Friday afternoon with better music and more of it from Savage Garden from 2000. It's Affirmation. Hey, look, as we go through our Friday, what am I asking today, question-wise?
1: Riddle me this.
2: Pete's question of the day.
0: Yeah, look, if you head on over to our social media pages, you can join in the conversation about maybe I'm getting old or not. No, it's around car headlights. I am finding it harder and harder to drive at night with how bright headlights have become. Now, you can get LED headlights. I don't know if they're actually legal in New South Wales because they are extremely bright. But do you think they're too bright? Do we need to back off a little on how bright lights have become? Especially those Muppets who drive around in, you know, local zones with their light bars and that on. Well, that drives me mad. But head over to our social media pages. You can join in that conversation this afternoon while we get back into better music now. It's from 1978, the Patti Smith Group. Because the night, on your way, right now, on your home of better music and more.

0: Monday Rock and Come Said the Boy on your home, more better music and more of it. Pete in with you this afternoon. And I've asked that question on socials around car headlights. I'm finding that they're getting way too bright. Maybe it's because I'm getting older. I don't know. I wear glasses as well, which makes it worse. And when it rains and dark, it's almost becoming dangerous with the car headlights coming at you. And those who don't turn the headlights down soon enough. But anyway, I thought I'd ask the same question around the office today about car headlights. Are they getting too bright?
1: I like it if I'm the one driving them with the bright headlights, but not the one if the bright headlights are in my windscreen, you know
2: what
1: I mean?
2: Is it because we're getting older and we're just going, oh, they're way too bright, now turn them down?
1: No, they're actually brighter.
2: Definitely.
3: Only if I'm approaching. If anybody who's got their highs on could please remember when other cars are coming, that's when you need to turn them down.
2: Do you think for some of us that are getting a little bit older, it could be just our eyesight as we age?
3: It's time to buy a new car that actually dims them for you so you don't have to worry about it.
2: There are those out there.
3: Yeah
0: they are. There are already cars around that, as a car approaches, will dim your headlights. Takes all the fun out of driving, doesn't it? Remembering to do it and everything else you've got to remember while you're behind the wheel. Anyway, head over to our socials. You can join in that conversation while we take a break. Then we're back with a heartache tonight from the Eagles as we deliver better music and more of it this afternoon.
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Hey!

0: taking you to Devil Gate Drive with Susie Quattro on your home with better music and more of it. It's Pete in with you. And this morning on the 100% Hunter Breakfast Show, it was all about the movie Good Fortune, a 2025 comedy film starring Keanu Reeves as an angel exploring wealth, happiness and human connection. So what did M think of the movie? What was her rating?
1: I'm going to give you my ranking, which is 4 out of 5 for Good Fortune. What do you got for us?
2: I'm going to give it 4 out of 5 too. We are in agreement on this one because, yeah, it's like, it's a great movie. It's like, it's a lot of fun, but like I said, thought-provoking, heartwarming, and yeah, just kind of takes it down a different road. Like, it's pretty well-worn territory, but it's, yeah, it does go to a much more modern place than a lot of the other ones, like where it's like Scrooge versus the pauper.
0: All right. Looks like it could be a little bit of fun. Sounds like it anyway. You can find it on streaming service, Amazon Prime, HBO Max, have it, Fetch, and Apple TV as well, according to the Google machine right beside me. And the bear, he's going to be back on Monday, and he'll talk TV with Irina, another one of his experts that he likes to get in each and every week. Hey, on the way next, we'll dive into traffic ahead of Cheap Trick, The Flame. We'll hit play on that next on 2&M.
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0: Doing it for you Friday afternoon. It is Pete Holland in, as we do with better music and more of it. Don't forget, Jonesy and Amanda, the best way to drive home on the way after 4 o'clock. Great way to finish out the working week, I say, with the drive home with a few laughs along the way. Hey, coming up next hour after your news update, we'll do it with back-to-back Dire Straits. So far away. Yeah, we'll do with that one off the Brothers in Arms album, and we'll kickstart the two ups with this lady. One and only Blondie. We'll get both those on as we get into our two ups after your news next on your home of better music and more of it.
1: 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A study showed the maximum power one horse can produce is 18,000 watts, which is around 24 horsepower. The world's oldest cat lived at 38 years and 3 days old. 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
2: Hello, I'm Monique Crichton. New US tariffs are coming into force, with Donald Trump claiming Australia is among nations not doing enough to combat forced labour. The figure is 12.5%. The government has called it unjustified, and opposition leader Angus Taylor appears to agree.
3: And that's the wrong thing for this country. And I call on all my parliamentary colleagues, all of my parliamentary colleagues, to flat out oppose this tariff increase and to impose tariffs being imposed on Australian exports.
2: An extra $4.6 billion in taxpayer funds is being committed to the AUKUS defence program. The money will help expand the Osborne shipyard in Adelaide, where our nuclear-powered subs will be built. 5 mine sites in central Queensland have been closed after the death of a mine worker. Early reports say a giant mining truck reversed over a vehicle at Peak Downs, leaving a second man in hospital in a stable condition. The federal government is reviewing recommendations from a report into the country's national security laws. The review finding the laws are extensive and could affect privacy, freedom of speech and democratic rights. It's recommended 20 changes to make the laws more effective. Microsoft is investigating reports of an outage affecting Teams. Users around the world reporting issues. And Tom Holland is going back to his dancing roots in his next movie. The Spider-Man star is set to play the legendary Fred Astaire in a new biopic.
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0: Coast coach Andrew McWalter doesn't want his team using dislike as a motivation tonight. He expects the players to be at the same level every game, not better because it's a WA state game. But he understands there's rivalry with the Dockers.
1: I hope we dislike every opposition the same as we dislike Freo. That's honestly how I think of it. And maybe I'm still naive in what this is, but I don't want our players to think of this game as any bigger than any other one.
0: Melbourne and Geelong also do battle at the G. That's the latest in news and sport.
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3: Sunny but cold around the valley today for your Friday. Tomorrow, creeping up to 18 degrees for your top. Sunshine all round. Sunday, sunny as well. Tops of 19. And Monday, we're looking at a top of 20. More sunshine sticking around. That's your 2NM 4-day forecast. 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
4: Check. Check 1, 2. We know you love variety, and we also know that two is better than one. So we've dug deep in the music library and found two from your favourite artists, including some you haven't heard in ages. This is the Two Ups at Two.

0: chatting with Blondie this afternoon on your home of better music and more of it. 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
0: Now, before we get back into the two ups, Monday, the Oz Alert System is going to send out a broadcast, a 10-second siren and message to compatible mobile devices, including mobile phones. Now, some smartwatches and tablets will also receive this alert. Happens at 2 o'clock Monday. Now, some Australians have been discussing everything from whether the government is using the system to secretly track them, to what precautions people who have hidden phones for safety reasons should take. Now, as I said, conspirators are out there. Now, is the government doing this to track us? Well, no. Oz Alert users sell broadcast technology, not SMS system, that will still be relied on by states to issue their warnings. So no is the answer to that one. Defunct. Number two, if I wrap my phone in foil or put it in the microwave, will this protect me from Oz Alert? This is actually a tactic being promoted online by people keen to avoid the Oz Alert test. Now, no, it's unlikely to work, okay? I really don't know how it would work. Now, what should I do if I have a secret or hidden phone for safety purposes? Well, what you could do is turn the phone off for about an hour on Monday. So before 2 and up to about 3 o'clock. Or put it into aeroplane mode. Now, can the system be hacked? Oz Alerts won't ask you to click on anything. So if you do get an Oz Alert and it asks you to, then it probably has been hacked. But very, very doubtful. But be ready for it on Monday at 2 o'clock as we get back into our two ups right now. So far away with Dire Straits. Twist them by the pool as they go back to back for your two ups.

0: Dire Straits taking us twisting by the pool on your home. Oh, better music and more of it for your Friday with Pete.
1: What's trending?
0: All right, a couple of the big trending stories at the moment. It turns out there is an age where when we go to concerts, we start choosing seats over standing. Ah, the internet has its thoughts. You can check that story out. And there's a Melbourne couple who, after last night's $40 million lotto draw, just quit work on the spot. Why? They took out the whole lot. Imagine answering that phone call. How good would that be? We've got the story on that and more trending for you Friday as we take a break. Then we're back with some Crowded House as we continue with your Friday two-ups.
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1: 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This is the Two Ups at Two. The Hunter Valley's 981 2NM.

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0: Doing it with the Village People as we go back to 1980. You can't stop the music. It is Pete in with you this afternoon on 2NM. And look, Muswellbrook High School, I noticed earlier today, has put out some important information for parents and carers to please check your emails for important correspondence regarding the AusAlerb mobile test taking place on Monday the 27th. Now, at around 2 p.m., mobile phones and compatible devices are all going to make a very loud noise as the AusAlert test is sent out. So head on over to your emails, parents and carers of students of Muswellbrook High School, and see what they're saying about what your child will need to do. On the way next, we're going to hit it up with your traffic, and then we've got Midnight Oil going back to back. It is your 2 hours for your Friday here on 2NM.
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3: 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It's not the first one breaking I've heard about this week. You know, so there's a whole array of things that take place. It's not just somebody breaks in and I will move on the next day.
1: 981 2NM, part of the community for over 70 years and still the Hunters leaders in local.
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1: We know you love variety, and we also know that two is better than one. So we've dug deep in the music library and found two from your favourite artists, including some you haven't heard in ages. This is the Two Ups at Two.

been granted permission from the gaming authorities to play 2UP every day. Or should that be 2UPs? 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It's the 2UPs at 2. The Hunters 981 2NM.

Wrapping up your Friday, 2 hours for better music and more of it. It is Pete in with you for your Friday. And look, coming up, it is all of your 3 o'clock news. And then after that, we'll hit play on this in around 15. You're going to do with some Queen, and to kickstart the hour, how about an Aussie legend? Stepping us a little bit closer to the weekend, we'll have Darryl Braithwaite straight after your news. Up next on your home of better music and more of it.

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6: Hi, I'm Monique Crichton. The federal government is vowing to maintain the pressure on the US over tariffs on our exports. America's justifying an increase to 12.5% by saying Australia has not done enough to stamp out forced labour. Trade Minister Don Farrell says we're a world leader against modern slavery.
7: This imposition of higher tariffs on Australia is completely unjustified, and we will continue to lobby the United States Trade Representative to remove all tariffs on Australian goods.
6: Bird flu appears to have surfaced in another state, Queensland, the latest to run more tests on a wild bird which tested positive after washing up on Moreton Island. If confirmed, it'd take the national tally of H5 cases to 18. There's been a big AUKUS funding announcement on day two of the Labor Party conference in Adelaide, a further $4.6 billion for the shipyard which will build the subs. Deputy PM Richard Miles says it'll be the highest tech production line in the country.
8: The $4.6 billion that we're announcing today on top of the $3.9 billion that we announced in February, a total of $8.5 billion, is part of around a $30 billion investment that will be made here in the building of this facility.
6: And Socceroos star Christian Velpato has allegedly been busted driving under the influence in Sydney. Police say the 22-year-old tested positive to cocaine after he was caught speeding in the early hours of this morning. He's been fined and lost his international licence for 6 months.
5: 2NM, your sport now.
6: In sport, it's a big night in the AFL with Melbourne taking on Geelong before Frio does battle with West Coast. Two games also in the NRL with the Knights taking on the Roosters, the Storm facing the Rabbitohs in the later game. And swimming sensation Molly O'Callaghan will hit the pool in Glasgow tonight our time, now that the Commonwealth Games are underway. That's the latest in news and sport.
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9: Sunny but cold around the valley today for your Friday. Tomorrow, creeping up to 18 degrees for your top. Sunshine all round. Sunday, sunny as well, tops of 19. And Monday, we're looking at a top of 20. More sunshine sticking around. That's your 2NM four-day forecast. 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

0: from the early 90s, Charles and Eddie, Would I Lie to You on your home. More better music and more of it, the Savo. It is Pete Holland in with you.
1: And now it's time to put your knowledge to the test with Pete's Trivia. Here's your trivia host with the most, Pete Holland.
0: All right, kiddies and older kiddies as well. Look, are you a Harry Potter fan? It's going to help you with this one today if you are, because I want to know how many staircases are located in Hogwarts. Yeah, there you go. How many staircases are located in Hogwarts is the answer that I'm after. I'll give you the answer if you're unsure after Roxette. But for now, let's dive into Queen's Fat Bottom Girls. But how many staircases are located in Hogwarts?

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0: All right, I asked the question a couple of songs ago. How many staircases are located in Hogwarts? And in from the House of Slytherin, it is Bernie. How are you, mate?
2: Good, mate.
0: All right, you reckon you've got the answer to us to how many staircases there are in Hogwarts?
2: 142.
0: There is 142 staircases, and they all move. Like, I find it hard enough going up one or two staircases. Imagine if they all just kept moving.
2: True.
0: I'd be lost forever. Anyway, mate, you get the virtual trophy to keep for the weekend, so well done to you.
2: Thank you very much, Pete.
0: All right, buddy, have a great afternoon.
2: Will do.
0: All right, on the other side of the break, we're back with better music from Backman Turner Overdrive. On your home of better music and more of it.
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3: G'day, it's Gareth here from iHeart's Your News Now podcast with your news headlines. Aviation history in Melbourne as the Qantas Project Sunrise plane touches down non-stop from France. Australia slapped with an increased 12.5% tariff rate by the US. The Comm Games officially underway after the opening ceremony in Glasgow. And the movie shot in the Blue Mountains that's one of Netflix's hits of the year. 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
7: To another arrival from space, Apollo 11 splashed down in 1969 after those first steps on the moon.
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10: It looked like a hard impact, but it's based
9: scratch appears to be all right.
7: In 1984, Split Enz announced they were splitting. Here's Neil Finn.
10: It's great to have a definite direction. We've had a lot of time off and a lot of time sitting around wondering what we're doing.
7: And Aussie Cadel Evans won the Tour de France on this day in 2011, the first Aussie to win it.
11: 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You are a legend.
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7: Wonder Woman is 75 today. There's only one Wonder Woman, former Miss World USA 1973, Linda Carter.
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16: It helps to fly the flag to say we're not going to tolerate that.
7: Singer and actress Jennifer Lopez, J-Lo, celebrates her 57. Aussie actress Rose Byrne turns 47, starred in a couple of X-Men movies and was the face of Australian tourism for a while.
17: I'm from Australia. Sydney, Australia.
7: Happy birthday to Bindi Irwin, who's 28.
18: Marriage in the kind of right now. That's years and years away.
7: West Coast Eagles midfielder Tim Kelly turns 32.
19: 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First.
7: And rugby league champion playing for St George for a while on the NFL practice squad for the New York Jets, Valentine Holmes is 31.
20: Valentine Holmes has become the first player in history to score 5 tries at a Rugby League World Cup.
7: Finally, it's the anniversary of the death of comedy legend Peter Sellers. He died aged 54 on this day in 1980.
21: The owner was once taken on very badly by a theatre. He said, no, don't bother to go into it. No, no, it's all right, no.
7: Remembering Peter Sellers on July 24.
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0: Time to lace up the boots and head back to where it all begins. The local fields, the local courts, and the local legends in the making. This is Home Turf on 2NM. We shine the spotlight on sport right here in the Upper Hunter. Proudly brought to you by Ray White Muswellbrook.
1: It is the Home Turf for this week. It's Pete in with you, and it's time to talk some travelling bowling. Have you ever heard of the Denman Travelling Bowlers Club? Well, I have. I actually signed up this year, and the wife and I are thoroughly enjoying it. The secretary from the club, Jono, has joined us. How are you, buddy?
2: Yeah, great, Pete. Yourself?
1: Mate, I am well. Now, I've found out what the Travelling Bowlers Club is all about, but it's been around for more than two decades now.
2: Yeah, founded back in 1997, so about 29 years, by Graham Madden from Denman, affectionately known as Mad Dog. Yeah, so that's where it all started, yeah.
1: And what is the difference between the Denman Travelling Bowlers and, say, a social bowling club?
2: Well, obviously it's still social, but we travel to other bowling clubs around the Hunter Valley. We travel to about another 10 other bowling clubs around Hunter Valley, yeah.
1: So I know we've had some outings this year to Tea Gardens. We had the guys from Mudgee come over. So it's not always about going out and, you know, bowling at other clubs, but they also come and visit.
2: Yeah, we always encourage our return visits. So we go from Coolah to Marywar to Lemon Tree Passage, Tea Gardens, down Newcastle. So, yeah, so we always encourage them to travel there, but to return the visit as well.
1: Now with the travelling bowlers, you don't have to bowl every time there's an event on, do you?
2: No, there's no compulsory commitment. So obviously, a lot of people play have shift work and stuff like that. So it's just when you can make it.
1: So what got you into it?
2: Actually, Mad Dog. So that's my partner's father. So, yeah, I started about 8 years ago. Asked me 8 years ago, would I be playing bowls and a social thing? It'd be no way in the world. He said, it's an old person's sport, but I would never go back now. I've met so many good friends.
1: Asked me
2: time.
1: 6 months ago, I would have said no.
2: Exactly right. Yeah.
1: But it is addictive once you get out there and start playing the game. And it's not all that stressful, but it's still getting you out. You're meeting people. It's a great social event.
2: It is a great social event. So when we do the return visits, it's sort of like catching up with your good mate every 6 months, you know. It's really good. So, yeah. And also the thing is, you don't have to be a good player.
1: I can attest to that.
2: Exactly. Yeah, I always encourage people to play. They say, oh, so hard, never played before. But once they start playing, it's not that hard after all. Anyone can do it. Yeah.
1: Yeah, exactly. I mean, my wife was shocked that she actually liked the sport.
2: She liked the sport and went out and brought herself a bowls straight away, didn't
1: exactly.
2: she?
1: Exactly. Now, with that, you don't have to have your own bowls set.
2: No, we have lens sets as well. So do other clubs as well. So, yeah. So don't be worried there.
1: All right, Jono, what if people wanted to find out more about Denman Travelling Bowlers or maybe even join?
2: Yeah, we've got our own Facebook site as well. But if you want to join us, just contact Denman Bowling Club and they'll pass on the details from there.
1: All right. Well, look, it is a whole stack of fun to get you outdoors and meeting a whole stack of new people that you probably wouldn't normally meet up with. Jono, I can't wait for Sunday, and we're off to Greeta.
2: We are. It's a local rivalry, but it's a friendly rivalry down there. Yeah.
1: And a bus trip, which is always better.
2: Absolutely.
1: All right, the Denman Travelling Bowlers, if you want to know more, as Jono said, you could check out the Facebook page or just contact the Denman Bowls Club for more details on how to join up or to find out a little bit more about it. Now, if you are a local sporting organisation, you've got a story to share, or you're looking for more people to join up, just like with the Denman Travelling Bowlers, make sure you give us a call during office hours on 65431 588 or send us a message. We'll get back in touch with you to showcase your local sporting club here on the Home Turf.
0: That's Home Turf for this week, thanks to Ray White Muswellbrook. 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
11: 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And that's been your latest 2NM Hunter traffic.
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15: Hi, I'm Brooke Seychelle. Day two of Labor's party conference in Adelaide has thrown the spotlight on AUKUS. That's because a further $4.6 billion is being invested in the naval shipyards at Osborne. South Australian Premier Peter Malinauskas says things are moving towards building the subs.
16: We stood down here in February and revealed the full-scale plan for the Osborne yard for the purposes of AUKUS, a $30 billion investment. And now we see that money translating from a number on a piece of paper to real facilities.
15: Both sides of politics have pushed back on America's increase to tariffs on Aussie exports. The new figure is 12.5%, and it's been connected to our nation not doing enough about slave labour. A review into Australia's espionage and foreign interference laws has advised changes to make the laws more effective while not impacting press freedom. The report into our national security laws, tabled in Parliament yesterday,

0: yesterday, also recommending harsher penalties for foreign spies. The federal government says it will look into the report and its recommendations. Socceroos star Christian Volpato has lost his international license for 6 months and copped a fine after allegedly testing positive to cocaine behind the wheel. It's also alleged he was doing more than 50 k's over the speed limit when stopped by police in Sydney overnight. And Lewis Capaldi has been announced as the headliner for the Spilt Milk Festival in December. It's been locked in for Canberra, the Gold Coast, Geelong and Perth.
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0: In sport, a big signing for the Cats ahead of tonight's match with the Demons at the G. Patrick Dangerfield inking a new one-year deal, taking him to a 20th AFL season. He's also pushing towards 400 games. A blow for the Cowboys ahead of their clash with the Broncos in Townsville tomorrow. With Tom Dearden ruled out with an ankle injury, Jackson Purdue likely to shift back to the halves. And more gold for Jess Fox at the Canoe World Championships in the US, taking out the women's K1 title for a third gold of the meet. That's the latest in news and sport.
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2: Sunny but cold around the valley today for your Friday. Tomorrow, creeping up to 18 degrees for your top. Sunshine all round. Sunday, sunny as well. Tops of 19. And Monday, we're looking at a top of 20. More sunshine sticking around. That's your 2NM 4-day forecast. 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
14: It's showtime.
15: Good afternoon to you, Amanda. Happy Friday.
16: Happy Friday.
15: You know, after I talked yesterday about the Bar Bolt basket, remember yesterday I spoke about that?
16: Are we going to hell in the Bar Bolt basket?
15: Yesterday is one of the most significant days of the entire century for outer planets align in a rare formation that has not occurred since 1922. So anyway, the guy that came out with the Bar Bolt basket, He predicted COVID-19.
16: Did he predict that Spain would win the World Cup?
15: No, he's not for your amusement.
16: Did he predict that Eastern Rosellas would go viral this week?
15: The skinny on this, though, is that yesterday, the tide officially turned. So step into yesterday knowing that the best era of our lives is about to happen.
16: Is that what this designates?
15: Okay, well, I gave this news yesterday, but now people think I'm some sort of feel-good broadcaster, so they're sending me all sorts of junk.
16: Don't they know you better than that? You're the least woo-woo man I've ever met.
15: So now it's all woo-woo.
16: Tell me some woo-woo.
15: So someone sent me this thing that we're all broken up into three categories: Earth, Sun, and Moon.
16: What happened to Earth, Wind, and Fire?
15: What are you, Earth, Sun, or Moon?
16: What's it based on?
15: I don't know. Just what are you?
16: Like vibe.
15: Yeah, well, what's your vibe? Very good. What's your vibe?
16: Well, shouldn't I pick you rather than me?
15: No, but what do you feel? Because I look at you and I think you're a bit of an earth. You know, you're...
16: Meaning what?
15: You're down to earth, man, and you're all about good causes and things like that.
16: Right. Yeah. I think you'd be moon because you're a pew, pew, pew, come out all guns blazing.
15: I don't want to be
16: Or maybe
15: moon.
16: That's the sun. But the sun says, yeah, actually, you'd be the sun. Mm. You're a big ball of energy, and sometimes I just want to put some sunscreen on and sit under an umbrella.
15: Right. Ryan, where Earth, Sun, or Moon?
17: What do I think you would be?
15: No, what you are.
17: I reckon I'm sun. I don't know.
16: What would a moon be? What's moon?
15: I don't know.
16: Don't try it. don't try it.
15: Anyway, that's the personality traits.
16: That's as woo-woo as you get.
15: And mark this down, the 24th of July, everything's just going to get better.
16: Is it?
15: Yes.
16: I will hold you to that, Mr. Woo-woo.
15: Because I understand Friday Feels Sessions is happening, part of our Feel Good Friday.
16: Yes, it's happening.
15: I'm doing this with my fears.
16: Yeah, it's happening.
15: Which means, that's dreadful. that means only good things.
16: Let's hope so.
15: But Friday Feels Sessions is happening.
16: And of course, trust me, it's happening. Miles and his dad, they're coming in to
15: Eastern
16: sing Rosellas.
15: Eastern Rosellas. Yes.
16: But who
15: Look
16: sings that?
15: Look at the beautiful
16: who
15: colors.
16: Sings that? It's them, and let's leave it that way.
18: And it starts like this. The Rosellas are the twist in the morning.
16: That's better.
18: Mist, like a flying over my head.
16: It's so catchy.
15: Here's the drop. Go.
16: This is a sign of good things to come.
15: You had a little bit of a panicky face. That's all I'm saying.
16: No, Brendan, I booked it.
15: Am I right? Did you see Amanda's panicky face?
16: Trust me.
17: It did look a little panicky.
16: There's nothing panicky about it.
15: So it's a done deal.
16: A done deal.
15: Okay. Well, that's coming.
16: Short of an alien coming down and plucking him away to take him to planet Thrangiops, it's going to happen. Okay?
15: You sure? Why do I feel that all of this planning's gone to your anus? And we can't do anything until we do the Fast Five. Jonesy and Amanda driving you home with Jam Nation.
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0: Cause I gotta have faith. Ooh, I gotta have faith. Because if I gotta have faith, I gotta have faith, faith. Hello there, it's Jonesy Demanded driving you home.
1: How fast can this thing go?
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2: Fast Five.
0: The Fast Five is here. Five questions. Can you go all the way and answer all five questions correctly in one go? If you do that, Amanda will be very impressed.
4: Well, yeah, I will be, but you don't have to do that. If you answer question five correctly, you get a double pass to see Bryan Adams' Roll with the Punches tour.
0: Andrew is in Davenport. Hello, Andrew.
5: G'day, James and Amanda. How are you?
4: We're very well, Andrew.
0: We're just discussing what personality you think you are. Are you an Earth, a Sun, or a Moon?
4: Just by going by vibes.
0: By yourself.
4: What do you think you are?
5: Probably an Earth.
0: Yep. You would be earthy. Yeah. I feel that.
4: Oh, because you've known Andrew for all of half a minute.
0: Yesterday when I talked about the bar bolt basket, which means basically now things can only get better from here, Andrew. So now I've become this soothsayer and people are sending me all this woo-woo stuff.
4: You'll be wearing a caftan and a headband before we know it.
0: Get me a crystal ball.
4: Andrew, let's see what we can do today. Here's question number one. What's the name of a free-roaming feral horse in Australia? It's not Jeffrey. What name do we give free-ranging, free-roaming horses?
5: They would be Brumbies. Yeah.
4: Brumbies, that's right.
0: I've been shooting them a bit.
4: It's very controversial.
0: Yeah, it's not. I'm a city boy. I see that. I go, I don't want to see that, but, you know, I don't know. I have no answers.
4: No one's asking you a question.
0: Okay. Let's get a lyrical assassin.
4: Now, how does this work?
0: This is where we quote the lyrics from a song, Andrew, and you have to work out where those lyrics have come from.
4: I'll read them to you, Andrew, and see if you know the song. Here we go. And they, I feed them seed that they like to eat, and they use their beaks and fly into the trees. They're flying over my head now. I'll tell you what this species is. What's the name of that song?
5: I'm drawing a blank on that one.
0: Oh, Andrew.
4: Sorry, Andrew. It's been on the tip of our tongues all week.
0: Let's go to Carly in Geelong.
4: Hi, Carly.
6: Hi, guys.
4: Do you
0: Carly,
4: know this song?
0: Are you Earth, Sun or Moon?
4: Oh, yes. I forgot about that.
6: Oh, I feel that I'm a moon. I'm a bit of a night owl.
4: Oh, okay. And you grow hair when you look up at it?
6: Yeah, we're Wolfie style.
4: That's another giveaway.
0: We're playing lyrical assassin, Carly.
4: Here are some lyrics for you. And I feed them seed that they like to eat, and they use their beaks and fly into the trees. They're flying over my head now. I'll tell you what this species is. What's the name of that song?
6: Eastern Rosella.
4: Yes, it is, by Miles.
0: Friday, Phil Sessions today and young Miles and his dad has come.
4: His dad, Joel.
0: They're coming in on the show today.
4: They are indeed.
0: Amanda's, this is all your work.
4: Look, why are you making me nervous about this? I do a lot of work that you just let happen.
0: When something's happening on the show, it's a done deal when it comes from the Jonesy inbox, outbox. Why are you suddenly saying this?
4: I'm saying to you that it's a done deal.
0: It's a done deal?
4: Yeah.
0: Okay. Christopher Nolan, Carly, Christopher Nolan's adaptation of The Odyssey reportedly used so much raw film stock that it could stretch from which Australian city to which Australian city. We'll give you multiple choice. A, Sydney to Brisbane. B, Adelaide to Melbourne. Or C, Alice Springs to Hobart.
4: Wow.
6: Oh, okay.
4: Just pick an A, B or C might be the way to go.
6: Yeah, I'd say B.
4: It is B, wow. Adelaide to Melbourne. The Odyssey used over 2 million feet of footage, which is more than 640 kilometres of 70mm IMAX film.
0: That's a lot of film.
4: That's a lot of film.
0: Which city is the capital of Canada, Carly?
6: Canada. Whistler?
4: No.
0: Well, there we
4: are. That's probably the drinking capital and the skiing capital, but no.
0: Question four of the Fast Five. And think about what sort of thing you are out of a sun and an earth and a moon.
4: Because Jonesy asks all the hard questions. Get ready.
0: Especially if you're related to the Reverend Moon. Jonesy and Amanda driving you home with Jam Nation.
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3: 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Yeah. And HR nervous. Jonesy and Amanda.
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0: Jonesy and Amanda driving you home this Friday afternoon. We're into it.
1: How fast can this thing go?
2: Faster than the speed of light.
3: Jonesy and Amanda's
2: Fast Five.
4: We are up to question number four, and this is kind of a trick question. It's a classic trivia question. It's going to Deborah in Hobart. Firstly, hello, Deborah.
0: Deborah, how are you?
5: Hi, Jonesy. Hi, Amanda.
0: And now I've become this big woo-woo guy because I brought up the bar bolt basket, which means that everything from yesterday is only going to get better for the world, Deborah. So that's good news, but people are also sending me other stuff. So how do you line personality-wise? Are you an Earth, a Sun, or a Moon?
5: Definitely an Earth.
4: And what do you mean by that?
5: I think my star sign relates to the solstice and the equinox. And I'm definitely an earthy person, not into the sun or the sea. I like the ground.
0: Okay. Well, good.
4: Now, Brendan, because you're woo-woo, do you know what the solar equinox and things like that are that Deborah was speaking about?
0: No.
4: No, fair enough. Here's question number four for you, Deb. Which city is the capital of Canada?
5: Is it Vancouver?
4: No, it's not. It's a really cool, it's one that tricks up a lot of people.
0: Belinda is in Bundoora.
4: Over to you, Jonesy, to ask Belinda this fascinating
0: Earth, Sun,
4: question.
0: And Moon.
6: I would be Earth.
0: You're Earth. We got a lot of earthy people on the show. Amanda doesn't like this. She doesn't like when I do all the woo-woo stuff.
4: Well, I just like, I'm intrigued because you've got no further information of it.
0: What other information do you want?
4: Well, how would you characterise what each of those vibes are?
0: Well, Earth is earthy and Sun is sunny and Moon is moony.
4: Oh, well, you have read it. Okay, question number four, Deborah. Oh, no, where are we? We're Belinda.
0: Yeah.
4: Which city is the capital of Canada?
6: Is it Ottawa?
0: It's Ottawa. Bryan Adams, speaking of Canada, is coming to Australia in early 2027. He's got a tour. What's that tour called, Belinda?
6: Roll with the Punches.
4: You've that done is. It, Belinda.
0: You're a big fan of Bryan Adams?
6: Oh, I love Bryan Adams. I saw him last time he came out. He's amazing.
0: Okay, well, good news you have got the jam bag inside a double pass to Bryan Adams' Roll with the Punches tour. When you see him, ask him if he's an Earth, a Sun, or a Moon.
4: Because he's a lovely guy who loves a bit of friendly chit-chat.
0: Yep. And also tell him we said hello.
4: Yeah, he loves us too.
6: I definitely will do that. Thank you so much.
0: Thank you, Belinda. The Fast Five, there it is. It'll be back again on Monday. If you'd like to play, jonesyandamanda.com.au. Jonesy and Amanda driving you home with Jam Nation.
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0: Hello there. Jonesy and Amanda driving you home this Friday afternoon.
1: Earlier in the week, we spoke about some outrage that a woman had seen on a cruise. She'd seen a woman at the buffet table, because these days you have the buffet, but you sit at individual tables. The woman had her shoes off, and she had sort of some kind of fungal moment. I'm sorry. This is, though, what went viral, as it were. She scratched her foot with her hand, then picked up a fork from the table and scratched her foot with the fork. It's mank. No one can listen to that story without pulling a face. Well, the cruise company has come out on the front foot, unblemished foot, to clear the air and the carpet and the cutlery. This is from Carnival Cruises. Oh. They've said, "Hi, Carnival Cruisers. We can confirm that forks are intended for food, not foot care. Once we became aware of the situation, our team quickly addressed it with the guest and removed the utensil from service."
0: Oh, it's taken out of service.
1: "While the video may be generating laughs and gasps online, cleanliness and hygiene are no joke to us. Our crew works hard every day to maintain high standards across our feet," and they've crossed that out and put fleet, "and to ensure our guests all enjoy a safe, clean and comfortable vacation. See you on board."
0: Well done.
1: So, but you'd like to think that after every meal, all the utensils get taken away and washed. It wouldn't.
0: Yeah, but
1: there's
0: this
1: no risk that it would have hung around.
0: This one's been taken out of service. I imagine, like, where's the poor old Forky? Remember in Toy Story, the little kid made that toy out of a fork. You know, so poor old Forky.
1: I wonder if Forky's walked the plank.
0: Nah, they wouldn't have chucked him overboard. He'd be down the bilge.
1: Doing what? What does a fork do in the bilge?
0: Cleaning out the bilge pump. Man, I was scratching feet last week.
1: I came to see for this. See the world, they said. You'll love it, they said. Find romance, they said.
0: I'm scraping the bills.
1: Spooning with no one.
0: Amanda has organised our Friday Feels session today.
1: Why do you keep being anxious about this?
0: Because
1: I organise a lot of things. Why don't you trust me?
0: It's not that
1: you don't trust me.
0: I just remember when you were a producer on the Ray Martin show.
1: Oh, come on.
0: Didn't you get a guy on the show, you didn't know what he was actually doing, and it was a guy that came on and put ferrets down his pants?
1: I knew exactly what he was doing.
0: Did you?
1: It was another man that came on that was going to sing a song about arthritis. And when Ray went on to shake his hand, he went, "Ouch, ouch." That one threw me a curveball. But I've been a producer for many years,
0: yes.
1: Brendan. I produce a lot of segments on this show. I bring a lot of stuff to the table.
0: Sure.
1: And when have I ever let you
0: down?
1: What
0: do I say in this business? What do I say to you?
1: I'm off for a supper, D.
0: No. A promise made is a promise delivered.
1: Well, yes,
0: And there's a lot of people that don't know about Eastern Rosella, so we're going to re-familiarise you with that next.
1: And not
0: how
1: only
0: it became
1: how
0: what
1: it became
0: is.
1: A viral song, and some of the best known Australian musicians have taken it on board.
0: Jonesy and Amanda driving you home with Jam Nation.
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0: Hello there, it's Jonesy Demander driving you home. The Friday Feels Sessions last week, Alex Lloyd, fantastic.
1: It was. He sang amazing, celebrating his 25th anniversary, a very emotional version of that.
0: Yep.
1: A very different kind of Friday Feels Session is on the way today, and I think this is one we all need.
0: I'm just a little concerned because you proposed this.
1: Yeah, I've arranged it.
0: You brought this to the table.
1: Yeah, I've arranged it.
0: I'm talking about...
1: I brought it to the birdseed table.
0: I'm talking about Eastern Rosellas.
2: Hey, Eastern Rosellas, Eastern Rosellas.
1: This is a song by Young Miles with the help of his dad, Joel, who's put this out on socials. Yeah. This has gone absolutely ballistic. It's on Spotify. He's been on TV. He's been on radio. This song has gone everywhere because it says, makes you feel good.
0: And I hadn't really heard about the song at the start of the week, but now it's a full-on earworm.
1: It's a viral force and the most
0: so
1: beautiful
0: earworm. And I like to feed them seed. They like to eat. You know, it's just
1: the
0: nice.
1: The early bird gets the earworm, as I always say.
0: Yes.
1: And a number of Australian musicians have come on board with this, and this is what is so beautiful. This is Sam Cromack. He's the lead singer from Ballpark.
3: Well,

0: so good.
1: Oh, it's gorgeous.
0: What this species is.
1: Tell you what, the Southern Rosella's pretty jealous right about now.
0: Southern Rosella.
1: I was there that day.
0: And there's the ibis. I'm picking through a pin here.
1: Yeah, give me a break.
0: Come on.
1: Well, the OG.
0: It's happening.
1: Miles and his son and his dad, Joel, are going to be, they're at school. Not Joel's not.
0: But I
1: think he's
0: said,
1: graduated.
0: Yeah, we're coming up to, you know, it's about an hour and a bit to go.
1: Brendan.
0: And I just haven't seen Cooey.
1: Relax.
0: Okay.
1: They will be here.
0: I look forward to it.
1: Me too.
0: Jonesy and Amanda driving you home with Jam Nation.
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6: Well, hang on a moment. Please, that's not a wave. 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
6: Yes. 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
6: I'm feeling the love. 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
1: Hey, I'm Brooke Seychelle. There's been a big AUKUS funding announcement on day two of the Labor Party conference in Adelaide. A further $4.6 billion for the shipyards, which will build the subs. Deputy PM Richard Marles says it'll be the highest tech production line in the nation.
2: The $4.6 billion that we're announcing today, on top of the $3.9 billion that we announced in February, a total of $8.5 billion, is part of around a $30 billion investment that will be made here in the building of this facility.
1: We're being urged not to panic buy fuel as tensions continue to push oil prices higher. Oil has climbed above $100 a barrel after Yemen's Houthi rebels struck two Saudi vessels in the Red Sea. Dramatic scenes at Sydney International Airport today, with a man on outstanding warrants arrested this morning. Detectives and Border Force officers charging the 37-year-old alleged bikie associate in Mascot. The warrants relate to alleged drug supply and directing a criminal group. Further testing is underway after a wild bird tested positive to bird flu in Queensland. The petrel washing up on Moreton Island, if confirmed, it could be our 18th case. And Reese Witherspoon and Jennifer Aniston have confirmed the end of their hit TV series Morning Wars. The pair taking to social media to announce season 5 will be the last. It's set to air in 2027. Both received Golden Globe nominations for their work on the series. They say they're happy they're being allowed to end things on their own terms.
0: 2NM, your sport now.
1: In sport, Collingwood's Isaac Quaynor has spoken about being booed by Crows fans at Adelaide Oval last night, a year after he was the subject of a homophobic slur. Adelaide's Isaac Rankin served a suspension, but it was Quaynor who copped the heat from the Adelaide home crowd.
3: I think everyone was a bit confused by it. But yeah, I obviously understand why they're doing it. But, you know, whether or not I agree with it is a different question.
1: Round 21 in the NRL continues tonight with the Knights up against the Roosters before the Bunnies clash with the Storm.
0: 2NM weather.
4: Sunny but cold around the valley today for your Friday. Tomorrow, creeping up to 18 degrees for your top. Sunshine all round. Sunday, sunny as well, tops of 19. And Monday, we're looking at a top of 20. More sunshine sticking around. That's your 2NM four-day forecast. 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
6: And the virile Jonesy.
11: What a creep.
12: I've heard them describe him as a drunken idiot.
6: Stay in school and learn school.
13: Yeah, okay.
14: Out of the way,
13: Dobie. Jonesy and Amanda, those are names that you would never forget.
15: It's showtime.

0: yay. Let me tell you what I'm doing on Saturday, yay.
1: What are you doing on Saturday?
0: I'm hosting an event for our community rugby union team. It's Randwick. And this is the famous home of the Yellow Brothers. This is a... Randwick rugby is world famous, really. And I live not far from the rugby field down there at Coogee Oval. And sometimes I'll be walking my dog on a Saturday afternoon. I think I'll just pop in and watch the second half of the game. And there are people from all over the world who will stop in, have a beer and watch a game of rugby because this is a famous oval.
1: There's a lot of silver foxes in Land Rover Discoveries there with tweed jackets and elbow patches. And
0: then there's me.
1: Yeah, and there's Bibsy, Mibsy and Mobs.
0: But it's a celebration for the women supporters, the women, the female players.
1: Well, that's you because both your sons played rugger.
0: That's right. But also they have a fabulous women's team and my son was the physio for them last year. But my kids used to watch the rugby when they were small. They'd play at the Portaloo out the back of where the game was.
1: Yes.
0: And then they played for the Seahorses, which was the local, the young team that fed into Randwick rugby from the time they were tiny. Because Harley's a Kiwi, rugby was in their bones and their blood. In their tiny little shorts, they'd get off over on a Saturday morning. And now my favourite parenting years is watching my kids play rugby. And we all had a code amongst the mums that if you were at the coffee van or you weren't looking and you're talking to someone and your kids scored a try, you'd run over, you'd tell them so the mum could pretend she'd seen it.
1: What was the code if you were chatting to a silver fox?
0: Then you don't tell the husband.
1: Yeah.
0: The club has been a big part of my life and it's a huge part of the community. And they now have this fantastic women's team. So there's a celebration tomorrow for the women of the women's lunch, women's cocktail party for Randwick Rugby. So that's what I'm hosting tomorrow.
1: And you're hosting it?
0: I'm hosting it.
1: What material are we bringing? You want some jokes?
0: Oh, give me a joke, Brendan. I'll kick off with it. Give me a joke. What have you got?
1: Okay.
0: We'll go through your book of jokes. That's Koshy's book of jokes. No, don't use Rodney Rood's book of jokes.
1: That's not a handbasket. No, you can't.
0: No, I think just do your own
1: thing.
0: Okay, I will. Thank you for your permission.
1: Do your own thing.
0: But it's nice to be part of a community.
1: Yes, of course.
0: I've lived there for years and I'm excited to do it.
1: Well, good luck you, chookers.
0: Thank you.
1: As we like to say. And Jeremiah Rye's got his play again tonight.
2: Oh, yeah. We've got a couple more shows. A
1: couple of more shows. And there was a critics review and they said it was all right.
2: Yeah, we're doing all right with the reviews. So, no, great.
1: Still do not know why you asked a critic to come to your show.
2: Well, it's good like marketing if they like it. It is a bit of a gamble.
1: Yeah, but what if they say if it's a POS?
2: Well, it's not.
0: Yes, thank you. Ryan, exactly. Stick up for yourself. When you say, what if it is? You saw it, Brendan.
2: What are you trying to tell me?
0: Yes.
1: I'll just say this.
0: What if it's terrible? You've seen it, Brendan.
1: Kingdom of Fools is not a POS.
0: No, Dan, what do you mean by POS for those that don't know?
1: Excrement. Yes,
0: very good. And it's not. It's a very good show.
1: It's worth it. I'm the only one that's not doing anything. What the hell am I doing tonight? Nothing.
0: Nothing. You're hopeless.
1: Just darning my socks.
0: Good.
1: By myself. Coming up next,
0: an interesting story, I think, about a man who about 10 years ago found some dinosaur bones on his property, Dakota. What he's done with them is quite controversial.
1: Looking forward to talking about this. Jonesy and Amanda driving you home with Jam Nation.
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0: It's Jonesy and Amanda driving you home this Friday afternoon.
1: I love this story. Imagine you're digging in your backyard, you're in South Dakota, and you find a 67-million-year-old Tyrannosaurus rex.
0: But the whole thing?
1: Well, pretty much. Not the whole thing, but 60% of a complete skeleton. And while 60% may not sound a lot, that's one of the highest ratios that's ever been found. Because in the early days, they'd put bits and pieces together in museums, like in the 30s, and we first discovered there were dinosaurs. Is that the 30s? Don't quote me on this. But a lot of the shapes that we think of what dinosaurs were are incorrect because of the way the bones have been put together by scientists of the day.
0: I think in the 1800s, even further back, they started finding fossils. But they didn't know what they were.
1: No. But this is amazing. So the most complete T-Rex goes by the name of Sue, is 90% complete. There's another T-Rex, Stan, who's 70%. This one, whose name is Gus, is, as I said, 60%, which is quite extraordinary. What this hasn't only just been found, but it's just been sold. And this is a really interesting story because Gus was found in bits and pieces and put together. I assumed that if you found dinosaur bones, you'd have to let authorities know. But in the States, as far as I can tell with this story, you don't.
0: What's the deal here?
1: Well, what he's done, I assume he's gone to the farmer who found it on his property. Mm-hmm. It took 2 years to excavate it, and I assume that had to be specialists. And then again, there was lab work to put it together, verified, et cetera, et cetera. That would have to be outsourced as well. All that team were put together, I imagine, by a middle organisation that the farmer had contacted somehow, because the government isn't even part of this. And then this is what's just happened. It's sold at Sotheby's in New York for Australian $72 million.
0: Oh, whoa.
1: To a private buyer. This is the most that's ever been paid for a dinosaur. It stands at 4 metres tall. I'm wondering what you'd do with it. How tall is 4 metres? To give me what's that an equivalent of?
0: About half a bus.
1: Half a bus?
0: Yeah.
1: Half a bus.
0: Like one of those little buses that you see in the middle of the day that pick up the grannies.
1: Okay. All right. So you could use it for that maybe.
0: You could.
1: It has bite marks on its skull and jaw and fractured ribs and belly ribs that have healed, suggesting it has survived serious injuries. Interesting, isn't it? But so, yes, it was found by a rancher who owned the land. So he has owned this and he, as I said, has probably had to pay those other people to help him bring it to the state it is. So it can be sold at Sotheby's. So
0: $60 million.
1: $72 million. And you wonder what you do with it. It's sold to a private collector. And this is what's interesting, I think. Scientists are concerned that major fossils bought by private collectors make it harder for museums and researchers to study, and that significant finds like this should ideally remain accessible to the public and to researchers. I mean, what this guy, for all we know, could boil it down to a giant prehistoric soup stock.
0: Oh, that'd be a Musk thing. Musk could do that.
1: Yeah, Elon Musk might do that.
0: Yeah, just for
1: maybe
0: a soup
1: someone's
0: stock.
1: Bought it as homage to Sam Neill in Jurassic Park.
0: Well,
1: and
0: Sam Neill's character was carrying around a velociraptor's claw. You might remember that. So he's a big time nicker of the fossils. Nicker of the fossils. I don't see what you've been out of shape about. These people, he's like a dirt farmer over there. He's picked up $72 million. Fair enough. I think that's fine.
1: Do you?
0: What would you do? You find a fossil in your backyard and you're on to the phone to the government. Hey, Anthony, I found a fossil. I'll hand it over to you.
1: If it is so something of this incredible significance. Because in England, I watch those fossicking shows. I think I'm right in saying that if you find Tudor jewels or something like that.
0: Yep.
1: You have to have a fossicking license and you get paid a certain amount, but you are obligated to let the authorities know and often have that put on display.
0: Really?
1: Yes.
0: You've got to have a fossicking license.
1: There are rules around it.
0: Yeah, there's always rules. Do we have fossicking licenses here? When you look at Outback Opal Hunters.
1: Well, I'm not sure with Indigenous artworks and Indigenous findings you do. Obviously, there's rules around that.
0: Yeah, because if you're digging up in your backyard and you find some Indigenous stuff, what do you do?
1: I think you disclose that.
0: Probably keep your pie hole shut about that one.
1: Just in case you want to put up your pergola and have nobody know.
0: I'd be just keeping that on the download between you and me.
1: I know I've set my whole pergola up on a T-Rex, but don't say a word. Keep the dogs away.
0: I don't know. If it was the dinosaur bones, though, I think it's fair game.
1: I don't know if dinosaur bones should be privately owned. Well, why don't we put this to the pub test?
0: Okay, let's formulate a discussion.
1: Okay.
0: Jonesy and Amanda driving you home with Jam Nation.
2: 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And they're all yours for free. Yeah! As soon as you hear where we are, head straight to the van. But don't muck around. We'll be gone in 10 minutes. The 2NM Street Team is coming to your town. Thanks to Muswellbrook Workers Club, with members' cash draws every Thursday, Friday and Sunday.
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0: Hello there, it's Jonesy and Amanda driving you home this Friday afternoon.
1: The pub test.
2: Pub test.
3: Does not pass the pub test. Pub test.
2: Pub test.
3: Does it pass the pub test?
1: Pub test.
2: Yeah, the pub test.
3: Doesn't pass the sniff test.
4: Stop it. It's not helpful.
0: And this came out of a chat we were just having before about privately owning dinosaur fossils.
5: Casual, isn't it?
0: It's just one of our normal chats.
5: Come around and meet my dinosaur. Don't talk about your wife like that. A farmer in South Dakota, this happened in 2021, found a T-Rex skeleton, 60% of its entirety, which is a huge percentage of dinosaur bones. This has just been sold at Sotheby's, the most someone has ever paid for a dinosaur. Australian dollars, $72 million. And that money, that has been sold to a private collector. Scientists are concerned that private collectors make it harder for museums and researchers and the public to learn about dinosaurs. These are important historic findings. Should they be allowed to go to private owners?
0: Look, I think we've learned enough about dinosaurs. I've seen the whole Jurassic Park franchise.
5: You know enough.
0: I know enough about it.
5: Well, let's put it to you. Privately owning a dinosaur, does it pass the pub test?
0: Look at you. You find a dinosaur. Anthony, I found a dinosaur.
5: Yes, I would.
0: Me, on the other hand, I'm putting on my white suit and I'm going, step right up, folks. Four bits get you in to see the dinosaur.
5: Privately owning a dinosaur, what do you think? Does this pass the pub test?
0: It's Jonesy and Amanda driving you home for Jam Nation.
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0: Hello there, Jonesy demanded, driving you home.
1: The pub test.
2: Pub test.
1: Does not pass the pub test.
2: Pub test.
1: Pub test. Does it pass the pub test?
2: Pub test.
3: Yeah, the pub test.
1: Doesn't pass the sniff test.
4: Stop it. It's not helpful.
0: Privately owning a dinosaur, does it pass the pub test?
5: Well, this came about because a man in Dakota in 2021 found the bones of a T-Rex on his property. He has sold that to, well, through Sotheby's. So there are a number of steps. He must have got a middle management organisation involved because they needed to excavate those bones. They needed to put them together. They needed to do all those. That took years. Mm. And now Sotheby's have sold these bones for $72 million. Scientists are saying that's not right because where will we learn? Where's the research? Where's the public access? Where's the education if these things are privately owned? Many of the dinosaurs around the world in museums and places like that are privately owned and then are leased or rented or donated to museums. But what if this person who's bought it just wants to make a soup stock out of it? Yeah. What do you do?
0: Well, Elon Musk could afford that. That kind of money is glove box
5: yes,
0: change.
5: Yes, and if you get someone who just wants to selfishly keep that stuff to themselves, privately owning a dinosaur, does it pass the pub test? The
6: dinosaur. I'd say probably not be allowed to own them. You should donate them to a museum.
7: Yes, because I feel like if it's on your land, you should be able to do whatever you want with it.
8: Dinosaurs should belong in a museum and be available to the public.
9: I believe you should be able to own them and sell it off to the museum.
10: Look, I think it's a case of finders keepers, really. If you're lucky enough to find some bones and you want to keep them, go for your life.
0: Hmm. Old bones.
5: You looking at me in a funny way.
0: I'm
5: what are
0: not
5: you
0: looking
5: saying?
0: At you in any way.
5: You cannot own me, Brendan.
0: No one can own you, my friend.
5: I should
0: friend.
5: Be in a museum.
0: Thank you for all your calls. It's Jonesy and Amanda driving you home for Jam Nation.
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2: Hi, I'm Sally Pearson. The Commonwealth Games are officially underway in Glasgow. Swim star Molly O'Callaghan will hit the pool tonight in the opening heats, while 14-year-old Mia Hogan is in action in the para swimming. The women's 3-on-3 basketball team starts its campaign, as does the wheelchair women's side. And more gold for Jess Fox at the Canoe World Championship, taking out the women's K1 title for her third gold of the meet. And round 4 of the NRLW kicks off tomorrow. The Raiders host the Sharks, the Dragons take on the Bulldogs, while the Cowboys and Titans go head-to-head.
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4: Entombed miners Brant Webb and Todd Russell made it to the top of the shaft that's kept them prisoner for nearly 2 weeks.
5: Charlene, will you have this man to be your wedded husband?
6: I will.
7: Dally me, dream.
8: Hot potato, hot potato.
9: Yeah!
0: The census is coming up again this year.
10: Yeah, it's on August 11. It's not just a form that we fill out every 5 years. It's a deep dive into understanding who we are and how we live and how our communities are changing. And from these stats, government policy is made, funding is allocated. Today, let's have a look at the census year of 1986.
0: Okay, 1986. What were you doing in 1986 and where were you living?
10: I was working at Beyond 2000.
0: Yep. Where were you living?
10: Living in a share flat with a boy.
0: Ooh, here we go. I was living down the snow.
10: Were you? Living it up?
0: Oh, man, if I could go back to a time in my life.
10: Do you want some other stats? Our population
0: stats.
10: In 1986 was 15 million.
0: Yep.
10: 2.9 people per household. This is the stuff that we see shifting and changing so we know where we're going as a country.
0: Yeah, and so it's about infrastructure and all that, John.
10: Do you want to hear some cultural things that happened that
0: Please.
10: Year?
0: Please.
10: Look, I've got here a list of the top five songs, but let's go to number three.
0: Okay.
10: Number three was Touch Me, I Want Your Body by Samantha Fox.
11: Touch me, I want to feel your body.
0: So, out of all those songs, picked that one.
10: Because that was a time 40 years ago where Samantha Fox had morphed from being page three girl to being a huge singer.
0: I would have rather Stimulation.
10: Why? Oh, you got to pick the knee. That was number five that year. In terms of television, this was the year that this show made it big.
12: Neighbors, everybody needs good neighbors.
10: I remember filming with Beyond 2000 in the middle of Middlesbrough in England. Neighbours was on the television. I thought, I get why Neighbours around the world, particularly in England, is so popular. It was sunshiny. There was Bouncer, who was a Labrador. All good things in the world were happening on Neighbours.
13: Out of the way, Dobie.
10: And of course, Crocodile Dundee.
0: No, he was just saying to you, out of the way, Dopey. We know so much about who we are and what shaped us, all thanks to the census of 1986.
10: Of course, Crocodile Dundee.
0: No, he was just saying to you, out of the way, Dopey. We know so much about who we are and what shaped us, all thanks to the census of 1986. The census is a snapshot of who we are

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1: Hey there, I'm Brooke Seychelle. South Australian authorities are dealing with a death in custody. A 23-year-old man died yesterday afternoon while being arrested by police in Adelaide CBD. Assistant Police Commissioner Ian Parrott says he'd been aggressive and threatening prior to his arrest.
2: This was a dynamic incident which lasted minutes.
1: Three separate probes are now underway. Meanwhile, a wanted man has been arrested at Sydney International Airport after 8 years on the run. New South Wales police, with the help of Border Force officers, arrested the 37-year-old in Mascot after arriving from a flight from Europe. The warrants relate to alleged drug supply and criminal group charges. It'll be a dry but frosty start to the weekend in most parts of the country, and anyone thinking of a carving up the Moggles will be pleased to hear the latest update from Jonathan Howe at the Bureau.
3: The snow is possible above 1,500 metres across the snowy mountains.
1: The Aussie dollar has risen again, hitting the 70 US cent mark on the back of yesterday's unemployment figures, which show the jobless rate remains unchanged in June. And Seinfeld star Jason Alexander has apologised for a 14-year-old comedy sketch involving the then 17-year-old Courtney Stodden. The now 31-year-old called out the actor and the sketch on her socials, saying it was completely inappropriate. He's since apologised for it and donated $15,000 to a non-profit that aims to end forced child marriage in the US.
0: 2NM, your sport now.
1: In sport, West Coast say they have plans in place to protect Harley Reid from any extra attention the Dockers plan on giving him in tonight's Western clash. However, coach Andrew McWalter says the gunfielder is used to it.
4: He's a competitor. He'll be fine. He'll be able to, he gets targeted every week, so he'll handle that. He'll dish it back, and we'll ensure we have some mechanisms to support him as a coaching group and playing group as well.

0: And the Cowboys have ruled out Tom Dearden with an ankle injury ahead of their game with the Broncos in Townsville tomorrow.
1: 2NM weather.
2: Sunny but cold around the valley today for your Friday. Tomorrow, creeping up to 18 degrees for your top. Sunshine all round. Sunday, sunny as well. Tops of 19. And Monday, we're looking at a top of 20. More sunshine sticking around. That's your 2NM four-day forecast. 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
15: It's showtime. Instagram is back this hour. Your chance to win $2,000, jonesyandamanda.com.au. And yes, you were right.
16: Well, yes, it is going to happen. The gentlemen have arrived. Mm-hmm. We've got Miles. We've got his dad, Joel. Yeah. Miles, the creator of this song. I can't think of a better way to celebrate the week than have them in for our five-day field sessions.
15: I'm looking forward to the FFS. 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

0: Hello there, it's Jonesy Demanda driving you home.
1: And we are back for another Friday Feels session. And this one is very special. This week we're joined by a father and son who've had a whirlwind few days. Miles Phillips, 7 years old, wrote a song. His dad, Joel, posted that to social media. The song, and I'm sure you know it, is Eastern Rosellas. Like all good things, this has gone viral. It's amassed over 500,000 views on the original post and millions more since then. The song is available on Spotify. What a crazy few days you gentlemen have had. Miles and Joel, hello.
0: Here they are.
2: It's an honour to be here. We are a crazy few guys, I think.
1: What a week you've had. You've had TV, you've had radio. Miles, how did this song come to you? Do you love all birds? How did it happen?
3: So it all started off, I was at my grandparents' holiday place called Bremen Island. I was feeding the birds seed and birds just came along. There was like pigeons, there was lorikeets, there was rosellas. But the one bird that stood out to me was the Eastern Rosella.
0: Yep.
3: So as I was feeding the bird seed, I came up with a catchy chorus. Dad and me started workshopping on it and we made it into a song, yeah.
0: And that was it.
1: But the song is so catchy. Joel, do you have musical background? What's made it so catchy?
2: I've grown up in a musical household and we are, all of us just sing at our house. It's just normal. But it is so catchy. But that hooky bit, like the song is Miles's. And so we were on holidays. Yeah, he's singing now. He can see the city. He wants to sing. We were on holidays and we were like, Miles, this one repetitive thing is so catchy, but we need to make it. We need a whole song.
0: Right.
2: We need a verse, don't we? Yeah. And so we just kept going with it.
0: But you got people like Ben Lee covering it.
2: It's so humbling and amazing. And even today, or during the week, I saw Megan Washington had done her own version of that.
0: Yeah.
2: And it's dreamy. How it's being reinterpreted and performed, it's so humbling and amazing that such a, this place of innocence where this song came from has now gone on to mean something to so many people.
1: I think that's the key. There's such a purity and innocence to this song, and life can be hard for so many people. Right. This has just given people a reminder of the optimism of life.
2: Exactly.
0: Absolutely. And that's what it's about. And the word species comes up in the song. I haven't heard
2: that's
0: that since
2: my favorite line.
0: I haven't heard that since Midnight Oil. You know, it's been a long time since we had species to species. But you are here for the Friday Feel sessions, Miles.
1: And we thought it would be absolutely perfect, Miles, that this sums up an incredible week that you've had. I think it'd do all of us a lot of good to hear this song. Will you do us the honour of singing this song for us?
3: Sure.
2: It's our honour, isn't it, Miles?
0: Okay. Yeah. What we'll do is we'll take a break. You guys can set up all your stuff. Do you need
1: Miles
0: a lot of stuff?
1: Miles can do some homework.
0: Miles, it's Friday. Don't make him do homework. Do you want some stuff? Are you sure?
3: Yes.
0: What would you like? Ask Amanda.
1: A Learjet.
0: Do you want a jet ski? Amanda, give the kid a jet ski.
1: All right, you can have my jet ski.
0: Coming back, Miles with Eastern Rosellas, Friday Feel Sessions. It's Jonesy Amanda driving you home for Jam Nation.
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0: It's Jonesy and Amanda driving you home. Friday Feels Sessions. Last week, Alex Lloyd. How good was Alex Lloyd?
1: He was amazing. He gave us a very raw version of amazing, and amazing. It was amazing.
0: Yep.
1: But today I think this song sums up the joy of life.
0: You know, I've always wanted to go viral, and if you're going to go viral, this is the way to go
1: this
0: viral.
1: This is the way to do it. This is seven-year-old Miles and his dad, Joel. Miles wrote this song, and just in the last few days, all of Australia, so many musicians, so many people all around the country have just loved this song.
0: I was riding in on my motorcycle to work today, and I just it's just in my head. As an Audi cut me off, and I was happy. I waved at him instead of
1: going
0: crazy.
1: If you're
0: going
1: to have an earworm, this is the best time to have.
0: So, guys, without any further ado, this is Eastern Rosellas on Gold.
2: There we go, buddy. One, two, oh, one, two, three. And it's time.

0: was
1: pure joy.
0: You know, Friday Feel session. Thank you so much, Joel. Thank you for breeding
2: it's
0: this child.
2: Pleasure. Oh, my goodness.
0: Miles, thank you, mate. I can only see great things.
1: And this has given us a full heart to go into the weekend.
0: Yes,
1: thank you.
0: And check it out on Spotify,
2: absolutely,
0: by the way.
2: Absolutely.
0: And look for young Miles in the future. Thank you for being part of FFS Pro.
2: Thanks for having us.
3: Thank you.
0: Instagram is here. It's Jonesy and Amanda driving you home for Jam Nation.
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0: 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It's Jonesy and Amanda driving you home.
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3: Any money. Jonesy and Amanda's.
0: Here it is, 10 questions, 60 seconds on the clock. You'd pass if you don't know an answer. We'll come back to that question if time permits. Get all the questions right, $1,000.
4: You can make it $2,000, but you have to answer a bonus question and it's double or nothing.
0: Zoe of French's Forest, she got $2,000 yesterday. David is in Waikiki, not over in Hawaii, but in Western Australia.
4: What a glamorous suburb, David.
5: Absolutely, just as good as the Ohioan version.
0: It is.
4: Do you have to explain it to everyone? You have to go Waikiki, Western Australia?
5: Sometimes, yeah, they can occasionally get it wrong.
0: They was named after Waikiki, wasn't it?
5: Yeah, that's right. Yeah, it's a beautiful spot. Lovely beaches and great people.
4: Very nice.
0: Great people like you, David.
4: Let's see if you can walk around as the winner
0: and
4: today.
0: Rich winners like you, David.
5: Absolutely. Let's bring it on.
4: Let's bring it on. 10 questions, 60 seconds. David, if you're not sure, say pass. We might have time to come back, all right?
5: Okay, thank you.
4: David, good luck, because here we go. Here's question number one. What is dog spelt backwards?
5: God.
4: Question two. A maths teacher teaches what?
5: Maths.
4: Question three. Mary Donaldson is the queen of which country?
5: Pass.
4: Question four. Roger Federer is known for playing which sport?
5: Tennis.
4: Question five. Why pay more is a slogan for which chemist?
5: Chemist Warehouse.
4: Question six. The ram represents which zodiac sign?
5: Pass.
4: Question seven. Mick Jagger was the lead singer of which rock band?
5: Rolling Stones.
4: Question eight. What colour is the eight ball in a game of pool?
5: Black.
4: Question nine. What type of condiment is Dijon?
5: Mustard.
4: Question ten. Name the 1994 Australian film about drag queens.
5: Oh, pass.
4: Back to question three. Mary Donaldson, queen of which country?
5: Pass, I don't know.
4: Oh,
0: David.
5: Oh, no.
4: It's remember Mary from Tasmania became the Queen of Denmark?
5: Oh, I couldn't remember that one.
4: Mary and Fred. And the ram, the zodiac sign, it's for Aries.
5: Aries, oh, no.
4: And you will know the Australian film about drag queens. Priscilla, Queen of the Desert.
5: That's right. It was on the tip of my tongue. I just had
4: that briefing. I bet. You did really well, David.
0: You did. You can't be a loser because you live in Waikiki.
5: That's right, exactly right, yeah.
4: Thank you for playing, David.
0: Thank you for being part of it. And if you'd like to join us like David has done, jonesydemanda.com.au. It'll be back on Monday, Instagram. In the meantime, the week that was, according to Digital Jenna, coming up, it's Jonesy and Amanda driving you home for Jam Nation.
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0: The Hunters 2NM.

0: Hello there, it's Jonesy and Amanda driving you home this Friday afternoon. Friday afternoon, COB, that's close of business. Mm-hmm. Now, you looked a little bit furrowed of brow.
1: What's GOB? Gob.
0: Yes, keep it shut. COB, we like to see what happened in our socials and things as such.
1: Well, our social media octopus, fingers in many pies, lots of analogies that don't quite work like that, is Jenna.

0: Pop, pop, pop.
1: Hello.
2: Hello. What bruises or nerves have we tweaked this week?
1: Yeah, so it's been another huge week across the Jonesy and Amanda socials, and it all started with Monday's pub test about whether you would pay extra for chicken salt.
2: Oh.
1: Yeah. Yes. So a Sydney pub caused outrage over a decision to charge for chicken salt at the cost of $5 for non-members and $3 for members. So we asked our listeners whether they would be willing to pay for it.
2: And?
1: So I put up a poll, and a whopping 88% of our listeners said that they would refuse to pay extra, while 12% said they would.
2: Oh, I wonder if the 12% are pub owners.
0: Oh, yeah.
2: Fish and chip shop owners.
0: Some big richies.
1: True.
0: Maybe Elon Musk. He's got his own.
1: Yeah, true.
0: He's got his own chicken salt mine.
1: Jody on Facebook commented, I'd pull out my own and offer it to other people to save them paying.
0: Right.
1: While Annette added, that's un-Australian.
0: That is un-Australian. That is so un-Australian. Ryan, can we just get the jingle?
2: Oh, please, no. Crikey!

0: You're taking a vow or feeding a cow? Is it a matter of fact, I got it now.
1: All the way, Dobie.
2: Bah.
3: Can you add chicken salt into that jingle, perhaps?
2: Right on.
3: I don't think it's long enough.
2: Too bloody right.
3: What else, Jenna?
4: So another hugely popular post, which received thousands of responses, stemmed from the platform X, where a woman said that her husband had won a premium skincare and makeup hamper from the luxury brand YSL at a company luncheon. Rather than bringing it home to her, he reportedly gave the entire prize to a female colleague.
3: We put that to callers, and men and women thought he was a giant idiot.
4: Yes, and then I put a poll up, and the results of this were 91% of you said he most definitely should have given the gift to his wife and not his female work colleague.
2: Mm. Yeah, I was accused of being soft of genitalia by my colleague here because I wheeled back, but I was trying to explain his mindset with this.
3: Well, you said he'd look at the basket, think, I can't be, this is girly stuff.
2: Yeah.
3: I don't care.
2: He's a young
3: guy. I can't
2: be
3: bothered carrying it home. I'll give it to her. I said to you, though, Brendan, if your wife was at a work lunch and won a giant basket of Melbourne bitter.
2: My favourite beer.
3: And she thought, I can't be bothered, and gave it to the guy next to her.
2: Yeah.
3: You said she wouldn't do that because she knows you.
2: Yeah.
3: And that's what this woman was complaining about, saying, my husband didn't think about me.
2: I agree. And if this guy gets to 30 years of marriage, he will know to adjust his behaviour in future.
4: On another note, it's time for Digital Jenners. This is where I choose my favourite contributor of the week, who will receive a bespoke tin hat made by Amanda.
3: Mm-hmm.
4: And this week, I'm going to give it to our very own Jen Y. Rye.
3: Oh, really?
4: Yes, whose play Kingdom of Fools is currently playing in Sydney. So you are this week's man of the match.
2: Wow.
3: How brilliant.
2: Oh, look at him go.
3: Oh, that's terrific.
2: And he had would you say, Jenna, was it wise to have a critic come to your show, though, invite them?
4: Well, it's so good that I think in this case, yes.
3: Okay. That's right.
2: Right.
3: Yeah, Jonesy seems anxious that Ryan invited someone. And then you said, what if it's a mess? And
2: what if it's not a POS?
3: No, you said it's not a piece of excrement. And Ryan said, well, no, it's not.
2: And it's not soft of genitalia either.
3: No.
2: Thank you, Jenna. We like to call her our social media dipstick, by the way she's single. Well.
3: I'm exhausted.
5: Righto, you two. That's enough.
2: Saved by the bell.
3: Aren't we?
2: Have a good weekend, friend.
3: See you on Monday.
2: Good day to you.
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0: I can't believe my book is finally coming out next week.
2: Wow.
0: I am so excited.
1: How does it feel? Are you
0: I'm looking forward to actually people reading it. I know that sounds stupid, but you guys have read the book.
2: Mm.
0: You know that I put my heart and soul into this book. It's not just a book for me. It's something, it's more than that. And so the thought that actually people start to read it next week and then I hear from them, hopefully, is just like, it's just lighting me up at the moment. And I've been starting to do quite a few podcasts, obviously promoting it. One of them that I'm getting a lot of messages from is, she's an amazing woman. She's an organizational psychologist, does a lot of work with Brené Brown and Adam Grant. She's called Amantha Imber. And she does a great podcast called How I Work. She's an organizational psychologist. And she read the book in one Saturday afternoon. And not only did she send me a text message saying it's a really great book, she went to Booktopia and left an actual review.
2: Oh, wow.
0: The first review is from Dr. an organizational psychologist. So I'm on her podcast. It's out at the moment. It's on the free iHeart app. It's called How I Work. All right, so let's get into Double Thumbs Up then. So yeah, How I Work, that podcast, I really enjoyed the chat on that. There's another one I've done that's come out this week called Life of Greatness with Sarah Grinberg. That's a great chat. I really enjoyed that. I'm reading a brilliant book at the moment. I said yesterday, I am going to be launching a book club with my now 22-year-old daughter, Ruby, who when she was a young girl, one of the things that's really bonded over was books. And then she starts to read a lot more books than I do now. And I read a lot. And so she now is recommending books to me. She recommended this book called Yesteryear.
2: Oh, yes.
0: It's brilliant.
2: Oh, I'm so excited. I'm not reading this. I'm reading your book at the moment, but I'm about to read it. I bought it the other day while
0: You'll
2: I was at
0: it.
2: A bookshop.
0: Oh, my God, it's so good.
2: Everyone's talking about
0: yes.
2: it. Yes. And everyone I was talking to about it, they're like obsessed. They're like, wait until you start.
0: Anne Hathaway has brought the movie rights.
2: Oh, she's a smart woman.
0: Yes.
2: Good on her.
0: Yeah, it's brilliant. It's really, really, cannot recommend that enough. It's called Yesteryear. TV shows, I love Will Ferrell. I love Will Ferrell, so I won't say any more.
1: No, how dare you? This was going to be my double thumbs. I've got another one,
0: but
1: this was going to be mine.
0: Hawk.
1: The Hawk is great.
0: I love Will Ferrell, and it's been slammed, right? And I don't get it. I've got to be honest, I'm blind to any weak spots the great man has.
1: It's
0: all right,
1: funny.
0: I'll watch him do anything, and it is Will Ferrell being Will Ferrell.
1: Exactly.
0: But that's all I want.
1: I would say it's not good, but it's funny.
0: Yes, it's funny.
1: I don't want it to be good.
0: No. And he's got Luke Wilson in it. There's some really great actors and actresses in it. The cast is really funny as well, but he's still got it. I'm sorry, he just has it. It's silly, and right now the world is heavy and serious. Seeing Will Ferrell do his thing is just lighting me up watching it. I'm really enjoying it.
1: It does feel like something from another time, but that's the best part of it.
0: He's doing his greatest hits.
1: Okay. Yes.
0: It's like Robbie doing Angels.
1: Yes, it's an underdog sport.
0: It's not a real new lane for him.
1: No.
0: You know?
2: As a woman, will I love this?
0: Yes.
2: Okay.
0: It appeals to everyone.
1: Yes.
0: Will being a washed up golf pro, the Hawk, is going to cheer anybody up.
2: Right, so it's about him being a golf pro and
1: it's like
0: washed out.
1: It's one of his movies, yes, but it's
0: exactly.
1: golf.
0: He's got like a Jason Statham thing, you know, where Jason Statham is always a retired assassin. Will Ferrell is always someone who's had a fall from grace. Yes,
1: a sportsman having a fall from grace.
0: Alligator Nights, literally. Anchorman, even when he wasn't a sportsman, he was a newsman who had a fall from grace. He plays losers so well. That's what it is, isn't he?
1: I saw the Guardian review said, it's crude, cartoonish, and buffoonery.
0: Well, that's
1: and
0: what I want.
1: That's
0: tick,
1: what I want.
0: Tick, tick, tick.
1: That's what I want.
0: Tick, tick, tick. Catch up on the Christian O'Connell Show podcast. 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

0: Christian O'Connell's show. We're doing double thumbs up. We've got producer Caitlin filling in for Patsy, who I think she went to, she's now in Vegas, isn't she?
1: Yes.
0: I saw her on Live 360. She was on the strip.
1: She hasn't moved for 2 days.
0: No. She's really blowing out a big one. So hopefully, but I don't know. It's like Dennis Rodman on this show. When she's got to go off on one, we've got to
2: let her go.
0: You know, when she eventually comes back at some point, or when she runs out of casino chips. She'd come back to the show for what? Rio, what is it for you? What's your double thumbs up?
1: Okay, I did have The Hawk on Netflix with Will Ferrell, and I have a bit of a gear change from that one. It was something I was actually very nervous to go and watch at the cinemas. It's a documentary called Somewhere After, and it's an Australian documentary about COVID. Now, bear with me because I know that's a huge, obviously, like turn off immediately. As someone who lived through Melbourne lockdowns, I was quite nervous to watch it. But I found it to be one of the most aspirational things that I've ever watched.
0: Oh, wow.
1: It's a really brilliant concept. They filmed 7 Australians through Zoom interviews during COVID. Now, 4 years later, they've played them back their Zoom interviews now that we're all out of COVID and then filmed their reactions to what they were like during COVID.
0: Oh, wow. What a great idea.
1: And you get this amazing reflection on where we were during COVID and what was taken away from us and what we couldn't do and where we are now. And really, it makes you think, have we all taken advantage and are we still appreciating the things that we lost in COVID, like being able to hug your family and friends? And a lot of them were talking about, oh, when I get out, when lockdown's over, I'm going to, you know, join all these groups. I'm going to pursue my hobbies. I'm going to call my mum every week.
0: We all made those declarations, didn't we, about we weren't going to take our freedom for granted anymore.
1: Yes.
0: What a great idea.
1: And then so many of them, and I'm guilty of it as well, so many of them when they were like, have you done these things? They're like, honestly, no, I haven't.
0: Yeah, because we take for granted our lives, don't we?
1: Yeah,
0: and the lucky pleasure that we have to be alive.
1: And so,
0: I'm going to watch this now. What a great idea.
1: It's awesome. It's by this young, she's only 25-year-old Australian documentary maker.
0: She would have been in her early 20s or 20, 21 when she made this as well.
2: To think of the idea is brilliant. Yeah.
1: Yes, big things ahead of her. I think her name's Nicola McIndoe. It's out in cinemas. It's called Somewhere After. And great to support, you know, Aussie filmmakers and documentaries.
0: All right, what is it for you, producer Caitlin?
2: Okay, so mine is Ride or Die. Hannah Waddington.
0: Oh, I love her.
2: Yes,
0: Ted Lasso. Very, very talented woman.
2: She's an assassin in this show. It's actually got 90...
0: Yeah, everyone's an assassin these days.
2: She's brilliant, though. Can you imagine her? Like, she's such a strong woman, just bouldering. That body is just stunning.
0: Oh, yeah, I can see why you watched it.
2: Okay.
1: A lovely bouldering woman. She'll love to be called that.
0: I hope I get to interview and go, you know what? I just want to say at the start of this, what a bouldering... What does that mean, bouldering woman?
2: I don't know. I just couldn't think of anything nice to
0: say. But you must do on the radio.
2: But she just is brilliant as an assassin. And she's got this best friend, right? Octavia Spencer.
0: Oh, I know.
2: As in the actress, yes. She's from The Help. I love that movie. Also a great one if you haven't got anything else to watch this weekend. So it's on Amazon Prime and they're best mates, right? She doesn't know that she's an assassin. This all comes out in the first episode. She finds out in the first episode and it is hilarious. Like her being like... drunk as a skunk, and she
0: finds...
2: Oh,
0: this is what Pats does, and Rio and I really don't like it, where we haven't seen it, but still you're going to give us the audio description. We haven't seen it. Pats always takes about 8 minutes on one scene that we haven't seen.
2: Okay, so it's just brilliant. They're best mates. She finds out she's an assassin, and then they go on a journey together where they're running away from the bad guys because they found out that she's an assassin, and they basically become a little duo.
0: Brilliant. I love the idea. Is that just the first step?
2: Yes, right. Just the first step.
0: Yeah. So, right, I'll check that out.
2: Yes, please check it out. It's on Amazon Prime. It's fantastic.
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1: Christian O'Connell's show. Yesterday on the show, we were talking about mixtapes. The reason why we're talking about mixtapes was we had a listener called Tanya who thanked me the other day for playing Hoobastank, The Reason. This song. I just want you to know. When she was courting her husband, he would give her mixtapes. I feel like I'm giving like a history lesson now to the younger viewers. And this was how we would court back in the day before you started swiping. You would make a mixtape for somebody and you would take a lot of time putting the sequence of songs together. And basically, it was a mating call. And that's what he was using this mixtape for. She didn't have a cassette recorder, so she sent him a note saying, listen to Hoobastank, The Reason, and the chorus. The rest is love history. I just want you to know. I found a reason for me. Now, mixtapes were hard work. Hard work back in the day to make any kind of playlist. Now, with your Spotify playlist, it's easy. Just a click of a finger and that is added to your playlist. Not so back in the day, whether you're making CD, burning your playlist onto CDs, or the really, really hard work out of cassettes. Making a mixtape on a cassette was very, very hard work. Once, when I was a 15-year-old boy, man, I made a mixtape for a girl I was madly in love with called Harriet. I made her a mixtape, and one Friday evening, I cycled to her house. It took me over an hour, because she lived quite out in the country, to cycle all the way there, like a modern Romeo. And at the start of the mixtape, because it's always about the first song, if you don't get them on the first song, forget about track B. Now, back in the 80s, this was a Roto Disco banger. Set Adrift on Memory Bliss of You, Harriet. Oh, my God. Just close your eyes and imagine what could be. Sadly, she had, and it made her feel queasy. She refused a mixtape on her doorstep.
2: No, oh, Christian, no, no, no. Why?
1: I still wonder, all these decades later, why, Harriet? Oh, you don't even want to listen to the first song. As I cycled an hour back with that cassette tape, I pulled it up on point and threw it in a farmer's field. Maybe some love-struck farmer can fall in love with me.
2: Must be hard for you to listen to this again.
1: Well, no one plays it, so it's actually been very easy. You never hear... I don't think anyone will know this, that PM Dawn, Set Adrift on Memory Bliss of You from the 80s. I love that song. So mine was rejection, really, of the mixtape. But I still have fond memories of making mixtapes. I still make modern playlists now for all my family and send them to my... Even friends having parties, they ask me to do it. I still love making playlists.
2: Love that.
1: Oh, they're a great thing. Rio, what's your story?
2: I have a scandalous mixtape story. All right, I've got three of my friends, Nat, Tim and Andrew. They all went to school together. Nat and Tim are high school sweethearts. They've been together since 2007 when they were in year 10. Now, we were all going on a road trip out for a weekend away a few years ago. And in the bottom of, you know, the little footwell of the car,
1: yeah,
2: of Nat's car, I found one of those CD wallets with, you know, where you'd...
1: You could put like 10 or 20. When you were going on a road trip or holiday, you loaded all your CDs in.
2: Exactly. So I flicked through and I go, oh, what's this one? And on the front of the CD, it said, Andrew and Nat forever, love heart. XOXO 2008, which means when Nat and Tim had just started going out, Andrew, who was in the car with us, made Nat a romantic CD mixtape with all the evidence and a timestamp still there.
1: Oh, no.
2: Yeah.
1: Oh, no.
2: It was the best car ride ever.
1: But what happened next? Don't leave
2: us
1: hanging.
2: It's been 18 years, so they didn't care. But apparently in the early days, Andrew was trying to win Nat over from Tim.
1: Wow, and you found the evidence.
2: I found the evidence.
1: Mixtape evidence.
2: In my hot little hand. I said,
1: wow-wee. That's your smoking gun.
2: Yeah.
1: Oh, my gosh.
2: So they were able to laugh it off, but
1: what? That's horrendous.
2: It was 18 years ago.
1: Oh, my gosh. Oh, I'm literally holding myself. The awkwardness, the awful of that. Why are you still laughing?
2: It's so funny to me. I bring it up as much as I can.
1: Of course you would. Of course you would. It's one of those folklore stories.
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0: The Christian O'Connell Show. Your time wastes today. Put a sport in a movie. Put a sport in a movie. Today's time waster is sport movies. Forrest Gumpire.
1: That's gold.
0: Actually, that's a good thing to yell at an umpire you don't like. Hey, Forrest, that's not the spirit, is it? Mad Max Verstappen. I can't get this car moving.
1: Silver Plus.
0: There's something about Mary Fowler.
1: Silver Plus.
0: And what do you call Olivia Newton-John in a musical about cricket? Crease.
1: Oh, that's good. Come on. That's gold.
0: All right, what have you got, Rio? We're looking for sporting movies today.
1: What do you call Stephen Bradbury at the Coliseum?
0: I don't know. What do you call Stephen Bradbury at the Coliseum?
1: A Gladys skater.
0: Oh, very good. Gold.
1: My big fat Greco-Roman wrestling.
0: Also gold.
1: Padding badminton.
0: And that's what we call LeBron's.
1: Jerry Seinfeld stars in Frisbee movie.
0: That's back up to a gold. All right, what have you got? Put a sport in a movie. Lock, stock and two smoking badmintons.
1: Bronze.
0: Yes. Judo chopping Miss Daisy.
1: Bronze.
0: You, me and referee.
1: Silver.
0: There we go. My left footy.
1: Gold.
0: The gymnastic four.
1: Silver plus.
0: What a Michael. The royal tennis bounce.
1: Oh, that is gold.
0: Very good. Four metal racket.
1: Silver plus.
0: Free kicky.
1: Gold.
0: What a Nate. Not Juno, but Judo.
1: Silver.
0: Will Smith and Martin Lawrence in Badminton Boys. Badminton Boys, Badminton Boys. What good. You gonna do?
1: Gold.
0: What on Paula? You don't mess with the Zohan. You don't dare mess with the Zohan.
1: Brilliant movie, brilliant time waster. Gold.
0: Christian, what about Ferris Bueller's Tee Off?
1: Silver plus.
0: Sailing Private Ryan.
1: Silver.
0: Tony Stark is now playing NFL Gridiron Man.
1: Silver.
0: Hammer throw mama from the train.
1: Gold.
0: Batman and Robin.
1: Very good. Gold.
0: Andrew Mansell, well done. Police Academy 7, Mission to Glasgow.
1: Silver plus.
0: Well done, Glenn. Mutant Ninja Hurdles. That's very good.
1: Gold plus.
0: Hard to do, you know, with the backpack, the swords. Mutant Ninja Hurdles is Chris Henry. What about Goldfinger?
1: Silver plus.
0: 10 Things I Hate About Jiu-Jitsu.
1: Silver plus.
0: And Wreck-It Golf.
1: Gold.
0: That's brilliant. That's the Christian O'Connell Show for today. And this week, we are back Monday. Have a great weekend. On Monday, of course, at 8 a.m, we have your misheard lyrics. If you mishear one over the weekend, you might be sat on the next Hall of Famer. Email me, christian@christianoconnell.com.au. Have a great weekend. Thank you very much for joining us. We'll speak to you Monday.
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1: Good morning, I'm Cameron Smith. Work has started on Scone Road to repair damage caused by this year's floods. The future of the Mount Arthur coal mine near Musselbrook has taken a dramatic turn. The long-term issue of overcrowding at Singleton High School may soon be eased.
0: With a journalist based right here in Musselbrook, we can deliver local stories from local voices that you simply can't get anywhere else.
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1: Christian O'Connell's show. So I was just a little bit distracted there. Intern Pete decided to start dancing, but in a way that he almost like he was listening to a different song. It wasn't correlating with the beat and rhythm to Springsteen, but morning, Pete.
2: Good morning. I'm so sorry. I'm completely told you tone deaf. I don't really, the music, it's just more about the vibe. So
3: you were distracted by about five different things in the space of 10 seconds there. There were all these little badges you were playing with, then you're fiddling with the mic, then you're fiddling with this giant map.
1: Well, you're always fiddling with the mic.
2: I'm so sorry. I must be very jittery this morning. I'm excited.
1: I think you're excited because we're releasing intern Pete onto the innocent streets and citizens of Sydney, and as a warning, because it is our responsibility to always warn you for extreme content, we've had this made.
4: Watch out, Peter's about. Watch out.
1: And this Peter's is a government, it's a federal
4: you
1: warning.
4: Watch out, because Peter's about.
1: All right, so where are you going and what are you up to this morning?
2: A very big morning, Sydney. Let's go, because we're going to head to some metropolis, North Parramatta, later on this morning. We're going to be going visiting Sophia, who called you Mr. Christian earlier in the week.
1: Oh, this is the teenager. That's right. No, we haven't sent the bin. Sorry, you haven't sent the bin sticker to her yet. In now almost 8 days.
2: That's right. So we're going to hand deliver it. So that is my bad. I got some new ones printed out. We are
1: so
2: good to go.
1: Do these people know you're coming?
2: We sort of flagged it in the last sort of couple of days and said, should pop over in the next week or so. So should go well.
1: Yeah, I don't know you if you know what teenagers are like early in the morning, a little bit grumpy. You might end up in her bin.
2: Yeah, absolutely. So if you are in the area in the next hour or so,
1: so you're going out west.
2: Going out west today. West is best. We will win the west, I think was the saying. There's multiple sayings.
1: Yeah, these are our bin stickers, and whether you're listening in Melbourne or Sydney or anywhere, there's even some that have been sent out to Mandurah and WA. If you want one of our bin stickers to join our Rebel Bin Army, the Binfantry, go to thegoldwebsite.com.au. So you're going out bin stickering this morning. Please, can you tell everyone this morning, you ate another colleague's lunch yesterday.
2: Yeah, special shout out to...
1: If you're bringing leftovers in, you kind of feel good, don't you? Well, I've got that. I don't need to go out and queue and wait and buy. I've got lunch sorted today. It's a pleasing, quite a smug feeling, actually, as an adult. You know, earlier this week, we were doing signs in and out. When you now think, I'll make an extra amount and then I'll have leftovers, and that's good for 1 or 2 days' lunch.
2: That's so true, because you feel so organised as well, like you're better than everyone else sometimes. So I made some man kibble, which is minced beef and rice the day before yesterday. It's a nice...
1: Anyone else feel a bit queasy? You call that man kibble? Kibble is what you feed a dog.
2: I know. It doesn't look great, but geez, it tastes great.
3: A lot of veggies in there.
1: Yeah,
2: well,
1: what are you on, a paleo diet? Paleo Pete?
2: No, essentially, so I put it in the fridge, blah, blah, blah. Yesterday,
1: I don't want to go to the toilet after old Paleo Pete dropping that off.
2: I got another nickname, damn it. And look, basically, long story short, I was in the kitchen yesterday and I was talking to Maz from marketing. I was very distracted. I remember thinking, oh, this container,
1: distracted. It doesn't make any sense. Distracted Pete.
2: There we go. And I essentially put it in there and heated it up, and I sat in this meeting room with Maz. We're having a bit of a chinwag, a bit of a gossip about what's going on.
1: And this is
2: the world.
1: Short version of the story, is it?
2: Yep. Anyway, I'm eating and I'm thinking,
1: and Maz from marketing's still there.
2: Yeah, Maz is still there. She's watching me. At this stage, she's filming me because I'm eating. I'm going, Peter, you don't cook like this. You're a qualified chef. This is bland. This is slightly burnt beef kibble. Not good whatsoever. And then I've gone, this is not my lunch. This is somebody else's lunch. I'm eating somebody else's lunch out of the fridge.
1: I actually did this early this year. I brought a wrap in and I was eating another person's wrap. And I realized it was not mine because this wrap was much better. It was really nice. It was like a high-end wrap. Luckily, I had $20 on me, so I left it in the fridge with a note.
2: That's right.
1: I've eaten your lunch. And also, the terrible thing is, I could have stopped. I was only halfway through half of the first wrap. I carried on, ate their whole lunch because it was so good.
3: In for a penny.
1: I mean, I've committed now. You've made money out of this whole exchange, actually.
2: I'm so sorry. I couldn't finish the kibble there, and a shout out to Sean Scully, our head of sales.
1: That's his lunch you had.
2: That is his lunch. I found out after multiple, I put it on the internal social media accounts and said, look, I'm so sorry, please let me buy lunch for, you know, whoever's using all that sort of stuff. So Sean Scully, apologies, and good luck making budget later on this month as well, okay? But honestly, I just felt so bad. I feel so bad eating someone's lunch.
1: All right, so you're heading off next.
2: Yes, and then I'll also be heading to the Greystanes area, and just a little heads up, if you're in the Concord Bowling Club area, I'll be out there later on this morning as well.
1: This feels like old school radio from 20 years ago. Like when people like sticker spotting in Black Thunders.
2: Yeah, let's go.
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Come on.

0: Christian O'Connell Show. All right, let's find out what is Australia doing right now at 6:26 a.m. Christian, my name is Katie. Currently driving to work, dodging kangaroos and deer. You can only get that message in Australia. Morning, Katie. Stay safe. Christian, I'm taking the Kelpies for a run in the pitch black. I've heard him fall in a rabbit hole like I did the other day. Good luck, Sam. Christian, Chris here. I'm at work already. Unloading trucks with shipping containers in a container stacker. Huge fan of Caitlin. She needs more airtime.
1: Well, she actually needs a shipping container.
0: Of course. Yes, at the in-laws.
1: Yes, so maybe you can pass off one of yours.
0: Actually, we can give Caitlin more airtime today. Pat is off sick. It's no coincidence. Yesterday, she was at the races. She goes every Wednesday, and a couple of her horses won big, didn't they? She went out big. She's sleeping off at the moment, so hopefully tomorrow, more likely Monday, because when she gets two GGs winning, she normally disappears. She's like Dennis Rodman. Yes, yeah. You know, you have to have them on the team, but you can't control them. You can't cage that canary bird. It wants to fly sometimes, you know?
1: She's not sleeping till Sunday.
0: No. She... Anyway, she promised me that we always have to sign an NDA. But I shouldn't have said anything, guys. Please don't say anything. She'll rear up at me. And when she front kicks someone, horrible.
1: Like a cassowary.
0: Oh, it's like an Argentinian soccer player. Christian, I'm lying here listening to the show, contemplating getting out of bed while I scratch my dog. That's from Jane. Christian, starting my shift at the aged care, putting in the laundry at the moment. That's from Kelly. Kelly, thank you for what you do. Christian, I've just finished cleaning an Airbnb. Off to do another four today. Bloody, it's not even 6:30. You're cleaning Airbnbs this early in the morning. Christian, I'm doing my usual pickup. My colleague, he's late this morning. Can you tell Gerhan to get a shift on?
1: Come on, Gerhan!
0: Christian, I'm currently delivering newspapers in Melbourne. This one, that's from Paul. Christian, I'm cutting up 20 eggs for my egg and bacon sandwiches at my shop. Christian, I've just put Waxol eardrops in my right ear.
1: Thank you for the...
0: So specific.
1: Which ear? That's going to be our follow-up.
0: That's from Vince. I don't know if you can hear us right now. Christian, my wife and I lying in bed listening to you guys on our clock radio. Christian, in the bedroom, trying not to fall asleep while deciding on what handbag to take to a women's business breakfast this morning. I have 100 plus handbags.
1: Oh.
0: Over 100? No one has taken you ages and wearing you out. Christian, we're currently driving around Sydney doing deceased transport. That's from Matt. Matt, we're going to have to ask a follow-up question.
1: Deceased people?
0: We need to know. Huh. I know there are people that drive like deceased trains.
1: Oh, that may be.
0: I wonder if that's what he means, like deceased transport. Or is it people? How bad was last night? Someone's job. Matt, please let us know. Christian, we're all around at Patsy. She's having a party. She's not really sick. See, Brad, stop talking about this. We're not allowed to.
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0: Christian O'Connell Show. Christian, I'm just sharing a shower with you and the team. Lloyd, shower well. Christian, I'm just waiting for the sun to come up so I can start my mowing day. Have a great day. Rowan from Lawn and Order. One of the best-named businesses in Australia.
1: Early to be mowing, though. I don't know if I'd be a happy neighbour.
0: No. Unless you're going to go and do it the whole street, but it... As soon as sun sets, the mower, and then you have the old vroom, the leaf blower as well, whippersnipper, all before 7:30. It's a bit early in, isn't it, mates? Also, can't they get mowers now with, like, headlights on the front of them? Like they do for combine harvesters. The farmers are out, they start doing combine harvesting early in the morning, I presume.
1: Whatever they're...
0: All right, so extra time waster, put a band in a TV show. Some of the best ones we had yesterday. Rachel had Linkin Park, some Wreck. Mitch had, this is brilliant, Saved by Adele. Aaron had Salt and Pepper Pig. Georgia had 2.5 Men at Work. The winner was Carly with John Farnham Wants a Wife. So extra time waster, put a band in a TV show. I've got Hootie and the Blowfishing Australia. It's a TV show.
1: I'm familiar. Silver Plus.
0: SpongeBob Marley.
1: Oh, gold.
0: Very different kind of show. And it's always Sunny and Phil Collins.
1: Gold plus.
0: All right, Rio, what have you got? Put a band in a TV show.
1: 5 Seconds of Summer Heights High.
0: Oh, that's very good.
1: Beauty and the Sheik. Sheik.
0: Oh, the band, though, that is too sophisticated for me. Both goals for those. Very good.
1: And the Block Party.
0: The Block Party. Unless you're Triple J listener, our audience aren't going to get that. By the way, I'm concerned. We haven't heard anything from Intern Pete out on the streets.
1: That's a very good point.
0: I'm thinking, actually, he's just stacked the car around the corner. You know, yesterday I was talking about how I got in his car and how erratic a driver is. Back me up. You got in a car. You and Caitlin. How was the spa with you? Went to the spa yesterday. Was it
1: lovely.
0: Nice?
1: It was lovely. We went to do a, what's it called? Red light bed.
0: Oh, right. Really. They're good.
1: Nice. Yeah, really nice. We were lucky to get there, though. Pete did drive us. It was only a 10-minute drive. In 10 minutes, we got beeped twice. Once merging onto the Sydney Harbour Bridge and a bus came screaming past, almost took us out. And then
0: it's shocking how bad a driver he is.
1: He just doesn't really pay attention
0: no,
1: to the road at all.
0: No, not at all. And was he doing that thing where he's like he's interviewing you or doing a podcast, yes, where he's looking around at you and it's always like, a couple of times I say, eyes on the road, Peter.
1: Yeah, heads on a swivel, but not in the right area.
0: No. I don't think he's going to be doing any sticker spotting. I actually think he's just smashed a lamppost around the corner.
1: When we say, watch out, Pete's about.
0: No, we actually mean it.
1: We really mean it.
0: Yeah, we really mean it. The Christian O'Connell
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0: Christian O'Connell Show. Now, every Monday on the show, we swap our weekend stories and you share yours as well. We call it Three Word Weekend. Keith sent us a message Friday and just giving me an update here. He was doing something incredible over the weekend. Christian, my three-word weekend, first swimming lesson.
1: Yes.
0: Do you have any messages on Friday? Mm. Christian, on Saturday was my first swimming lesson. Because of my fear of water when I was 8 years old, I nearly drowned. Keith is in his 60s now, and he's overcoming, he's working to overcoming his fear of water. And my first lesson got rid of quite a bit of the fear. I need to concentrate on my breathing and swimming technique, but I had an awesome time in the pool. The first lesson was free, and I've signed up for the full term, which is the next 3 months. Keith, this is incredible. Incredible. Legend. Honestly, what a, you're an inspiration, Keith. Let us know how it all goes. That's amazing. Now, on Friday's show, in fact, all the time wasters last week were, I think, the best ones we've had. So let's see if the streak can continue to this week. Friday's time waster was your ancient movie, Some of the Gold from Friday, My Pharaoh Lady. We brought a Zeus, Pretty in Sphinx, Detective Machu Pikachu. Brilliant. And the winner was Lisa Elliott with Miss Confuciality. Still brilliant. Up for grabs today, during the next 10 minutes, as we do a part two, extra time waster for your ancient movies, is Red Hot Summer Tour tickets. Pair of tickets for the best in show we get during the next 10 minutes for your ancient movies. Text yours 0475031043. All right, some extra ones. My Big Fat Greek Odyssey.
1: Gold.
0: Breakfast at Pompeii's.
1: Silver.
0: Dilemma for Minotaur.
1: Gold.
0: Mad Maximus.
1: Silver Plus.
0: Toga Gun.
1: Gold.
0: And the Devil Wears Sandals.
1: Silver.
0: I think I've been polite there. Mentally, he said bronze. All right, Rio, what have you got? It's a Monday. Ancient movies.
1: Acropolis Now.
0: Oh, very good. Silver.
1: Claudius with a Chance of Meatballs.
0: Gold.
1: Mayan Cousin Vinny.
0: Oh, that's very good. Gold Plus. Mayan Cousin Vinny. Very good.
1: Thank you. And Tutankhamun to America.
0: Gold as well. I'm tired, Grandpa. That's too damn bad!
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0: Christian O'Connell's show. So this morning on the show, then we got the misheard lyrics coming up in an hour's time. More of your bin stickers. And then I'm serious. This week, we're in Sydney for the week. Every couple of weeks, we're here in Sydney. And I was just thinking last night, one thing I miss when I'm in here is a home cooked meal. You know, I'm eating out a lot, Uber Eats a lot, and I thought it'd be really nice as we get to know our new listeners here in Sydney if one of them would invite me around to their home and cook me dinner.
1: Oh, right, okay.
0: Yeah, look, I'll bring the wine and the garlic bread, but you cook for me round at yours. And I've got time this week, Wednesday night. So more on that later, but just start to have a think maybe at the back of your mind right now. What have you got in the pantry that you can rustle up for your new favourite radio DJ?
1: What are some of your favourite foods?
0: I'm actually a pretty easy eater.
1: Okay.
0: So I don't mind. Whatever people would like, whatever their best dish is, bring your A game. Okay? I'll also bring, because I've seen it here, there's still about 1,000 Viennettas.
1: Yes, actually. Yeah.
0: Shoved in various bits of this office here. I'll bring dessert as well, and the garlic bread and some wine. You just provide dinner for me.
1: Classy.
0: Yeah, all right. But right now then, next Wednesday, my book finally comes out, Unscript. And next Monday night, I'm having a book launch party. Amazing venue in Melbourne, Strato Melbourne. Elevated dining with stunning 360-degree panoramic views from the iconic Level 40. There's going to be drinks there. And I've just heard from producer Caitlin, canapes.
1: Whoa,
0: fancy books, literature, publishing, canapes.
1: Tiny quiches.
0: Vol-au-vents. Chopped up Viennetta. We can't get rid of these Viennettas. All right, so, and also Rio is going to be running the Q&A.
1: I know, I'm excited. I'll be the one asking you questions.
0: Oh, tables reversed. And that and canapes. A night to remember. Now, it's next Monday night, but I would presume if we said Monday night, people would think it's tonight.
1: No, I would say
0: Pass,
1: tonight.
0: If I said Monday night...
13: Yeah, I'd get confused.
0: Yeah, I would. If someone said, it's Monday night, it sounds like it's tonight.
13: Yeah.
0: So we need to say it's next Monday night.
1: It's not.
13: Just say Monday next week.
1: Oh, that's good, actually.
0: But what about next Monday night?
1: Is
13: that like tonight? No, just say Monday next week.
1: Yeah, because the next Monday is... No, wait, is the next month? Would you say next?
0: No, the next Monday available is next Monday.
1: What's that?
0: Is that next Monday?
1: Not tonight.
0: So it's next Monday night.
13: Yeah.
0: Tonight is tonight.
1: Mm-hmm.
0: Next Monday night is the 27th of July.
1: Yes, and that's when it is.
0: So I would say to you, if we're acquaintances in the office, hey, what are you doing next Monday night? You wouldn't say, I'm not free tonight.
1: No, I'd say, I'm hosting a Q&A with Christian O'Connor.
0: Well done. So what are you doing next Monday night? You wouldn't say, I'm not free tonight.
1: No, I'd say, I'm hosting a Q&A with Christian O'Connor.
0: Well done. So your mind knows. Yeah. Would you say there's canapes available?
1: That'd be the... I'd

0: Are you the right person in the Q&A? Elevated means as high in the air and elevated as in the standards.
1: Oh, okay, okay.
0: It overlooks the entire city.
1: Yes, I guess that is elevated.
2: Oh, my word.
1: I wouldn't ever... Okay,
0: wow. I need to see these questions. I know the book is called Unscripted, but maybe a little bit of scripting for next Monday night. I don't need dropping canapes on this night, Rio. Okay, so if you want to come along next Monday night, so glad we got that sorted, 27th of July, elevated dining in terms of standards and the height. Up in the sky, come enjoy canapes. And you can get the book signed by me 2 days before it officially comes out.
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0: Christian O'Connell Show. Christian, my dad would say that the book launch is Monday week.
1: Monday week.
0: Your dad's wrong. Christian, I'm happy to have you around Wednesday night. My husband and I have to start listening to the show. You pick. You can come around for a roast, chicken stir fry, or high-protein taco pasta with your garlic bread.
1: Taco pasta? I've never heard of such a fusion.
0: Wow. Lisa, thank you very much. Janelle's invited me around Wednesday night. Can cook me a... Do you mean a mean lasagna? You put here a main lasagna. Is that the mains or is it starter size? But thank you. Christian, you're more than welcome to come around and have dinner with us on Wednesday night. Wednesday is normally family dinner for us. So our whole family would be there. We'd probably just do you a spag bowl. Susie, thank you very much. I just need somebody to feed me Wednesday night. It's all good. All right, right now we're going to give away tickets to come to Book Launch Party next Monday night. No, next Monday night. No one's confused. You're confusing yourself. You've only just worked out what elevated dining means. All right, book launch next week. Let's take some calls right now. Who we got here? Vanessa, good morning. Welcome to the show, Vanessa.
2: Good morning, Christian and team.
0: Now, Vanessa, you fancy coming down plus one next Monday night?
2: I would love to, Christian. That'd be amazing. Thank you.
0: Brilliant. Look forward to meeting you and sharing a glass of wine with you next Monday night. See you then, Vanessa.
2: Thank you. See you.
0: No confusion there. Let's now go to Mick. Good morning, Mick.
3: Good morning, Christian. How are you?
0: I'm good, Mick. Hope you had a lovely weekend. So, you fancy coming next Monday night?
3: Oh, look, Christian, I'd love to come. I read the article on the paper on the weekend, and you're just a truly inspiring person. I'd love to meet you, and that'd be fantastic. Thanks.
0: Yeah, Mick, I look forward to meeting you, and thank you very much for your kind words. I'll see you next Monday night, mate.
3: Great. Thanks, Christian.
0: Thank you. Who else have we got here? Tanya. Good morning, Tanya. Welcome to the show.
4: Good morning, Christian. Please, I need tickets to come and see you. I'm fangirling a little bit and I need to come and listen to all your wonderful stories.
0: All right, I'll try and find some during the next 7 days. I will have canapes. I'll have canapes for you.
4: I'm there, mate. You got food, I'm there.
0: Lovely. That's my kind of book launch, people.
1: Is it food? Yeah, okay.
0: No one's mentioning the book. They're just talking about the food. Listen, fangirl Tanya, I'll see you next Monday night, okay? Elevated.
4: I look forward to it.
0: That sounded a bit sort of creepy, actually. I'm not elevating Tanya, okay? I'm just saying it's elevated because it's very high up. Have we established that? It's a mile up in the air.
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0: Christian O'Connell show. Yesterday, near-death experience. Hashtag, if you had one of these, I'm in your club now. NDE. What happened? I went in your car, Intern Pete.
1: Yeah, good morning.
0: Now, first of all, the state of the car, the inside of it was full of germs.
1: Okay.
0: I felt like I was getting in. Shout out to the old COVID. You remember that boat we had in Sydney Harbour? Ruby Princess.
1: Oh, yeah.
0: It felt like I found the next outbreak, the next super spreader. It's the passenger seat of your car.
1: Look, okay, to be fair,
0: you know, in for weeks that we were going for this road trip together.
1: Yeah.
0: And as we're approaching your car, you were like, I've parked it nearby. Everything's good to go. And then you opened the door and you did that thing where you just went, oh, we haven't had time to clear out the footwell. And there was like 1,000 wet wipes, unexplained. And then just junk everywhere, like you were living in the car, or you're actually a detective who's been surveilling someone.
1: Yeah, no, look, you're right. It does need a little bit of a vacuum for sure. And the wet wipes they are interior leather ones. I sort of, when I'm in,
0: they've not been used. Then it was dusty on the inside.
2: But why are you cleaning the leather? Why
0: what have you spilled on it?
1: No, nothing's
0: coffee.
1: Whatsoever. I just, if I'm in traffic, sometimes I think, oh, I'll do that little bit there. You know what I mean? Just as I go slowly, so I always keep them there for those reasons.
0: Interesting way you've got of moving around the lanes erratically. First thing, we get going and you know where we were going, right? Strathmore. So it was about half an hour. Yeah, and it was about half an hour away to an industrial estate there. Mm. And so straight away, I didn't tell Pete, but I also put the destination in.
1: Yeah.
0: It just had the air of someone that hadn't done it right. Especially when I looked down, I saw his Google map said we'd be there in 6 minutes.
1: Yeah.
0: Mine said 29, right? So I thought, well, I know it's half an hour away. I don't know Sydney as well as old mate here. But wherever we're going, he's just taking us around the corner. Yeah. Lo and behold, he has to pull over and go, I don't think I put the right address in.
1: Oh, yeah, that's the point. I thought, oh, that's a lot quicker than I thought.
0: Really, really a lot quicker from 29 minutes to 6 minutes. We're just going around the block.
1: I'm so sorry. I didn't realise you noticed that at the
0: time. And then, twice, man, you get bibbed from behind us because you sat green lights yapping away.
1: I know. I get caught up in my own head. I forget that I'm supposed to be paying attention on the road. And I was having nice chats to you, I think.
0: I was enjoying the chat, GB, but one of us was driving. One of us is in the passenger seat. And then as we got nearer to this huge industrial estate, there was some home car that overtook Miss Daisy here. And as they went past, they actually gave us this. And I was like, wow, I bet J.K. Rowling really gets this experience being driven to an industrial wasteland with, like, factories everywhere and a home racer revving up behind you and overtaking Miss Daisy in his Holden. And I was like, wow, what it is to live like an author for the day. We had an amazing time, though. Where we were going was the warehouse for Booktopia. Yeah. Brilliant, big online bookstore. And if you want to get your books online, use them. I've been using them for years. They do a brilliant service. But anyway, we went there and I was at a sign. I think it was like 500 copies of my book. If you pre-order it from Booktopia, I signed them. They'll be coming out to you. Actually, they're sending them out from today. So they'll start to come out the next couple of days. And so it's amazing actually seeing the book. It's gone from being a document on various laptops and printed things now to actually seeing it in the wild, thinking this comes out in exactly a week's time. It was incredible. It was a really big moment for me.
1: So many books.
0: Just seeing them all.
1: Just the biggest pile. It was amazing to see them all, wasn't it?
0: Yeah, and I thought for the various people that were ordering where it's going. And then they said, oh, you can come on a factory tour. And I've got to be honest, when I heard about the factory tour, I was like, it's an episode of Play Score. It's like, kind of lunch now. And I looked at Pete, like, because Pete promised me that as soon as we're done, he will get me out there.
1: Yeah.
0: Like he was like presidential protection. Now he's organised a factory tour. We're now putting on high-vis vests. Mm-hmm. And he's going, I'll capture all this for content. I think, who wants to watch two guys go on a factory tour at a bookshop?
1: Oh, but Rio, there was robot. There was actual robot.
0: I got to say, it was really interesting. It was like, for me, it was like going into, it was heaven because it was the world's biggest library. It's thousands and thousands of the books that people are ordering and are being dispatched all over Australia. They have these robots that move around at speed. They run at you and then stop and like stare at you and then sidestep you like they're Lionel Messi in the World Cup.
1: Have they got legs?
0: They've not got legs and they've got no arms. So when they get those arms, watch out, humans we saw there. Once they get armed, uh-oh.
2: Wait, what do the robots do? They just zoom up and down.
0: They have baskets attached to them, and they zoom up, and then a human puts the book, scans the book, and the robot takes it, legs it off to, quicker than a human would, to another aisle in this giant warehouse.
1: We nearly got hit multiple times, literally.
0: Yes.
1: We were like, move. Literally, it was crazy.
0: I tell you what we also found. This was a really big moment. We found our Sydney listener.
1: Yeah.
0: Michelle, and I said, listen, we spent a lot of money. We're doing all these bin boards at the moment. Are there more of you? We found Michelle. Lovely woman that works there. We found the Sydney listener.
1: Yes.
0: I knew it. I rang the CEO and said, back me. There could be one more in a warehouse round here right now. Sound the horn, Pete. Big moment to find the Sydney listener. It was an exciting day out. All right, so my book on script comes out next Wednesday. And on Monday night, I'm having a book launch party. Never done anything like this before. And I'm doing it with you guys. You can come along. And we've got some great food. We've got some lovely wines as well. It's in a beautiful venue high up in Melbourne, Strato. So if you want to come along, I'm giving away invites right now. The whole team are going to be there as well.
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0: Christian O'Connell Show. So what are you doing Monday night? You come along to my book launch party. I've never done one of these. I'm doing it with you guys. The book is called Unscript. We're calling Monday night Unscript and Uncork. I'm just looking at the menu of the food that we're having at Strata. Beautiful Strata, beautiful restaurant in Melbourne. I will be doing a book launch also in Sydney in August as well. Fresh and vibrant Vietnamese rice paper rolls, arancini balls, tender. Tender spice lamb kofta. You don't want a rock hard one.
1: No.
0: In your mouth on a Monday, no. With refreshing tzatziki. Crunchy Japanese karaage chicken with pickled radish, Japanese mayo. This sounds lovely. Succulent. Oh, succulent Chinese meal, sir! Get your hands off me! Succulent chamula. Oh, wow. Spice prawns.
1: We're ticking off a lot of different countries.
0: And then, oh yeah, we're having a big old night. And there's six different wines.
1: Yeah, but
0: no one's going to remember anything about the Q&A. Least of all you and I. All right, if you want to be there, give us a call. 13 55 22. Let's give away some spots now. Mel, good morning. Good morning, Mel.
2: Hello, love. How are you?
0: Hello, Mel. You're live on the show. Thank you very much for calling in. You fancy coming along Monday night?
2: We don't like to do with a caterpillar too.
0: Can't hear. Can you hear any of that?
1: No. Can you hear it? No. Let's try another call.
0: Let's try Liz. Good morning, Liz.
3: Good morning, guys. I'd love to come to the book launch on Monday because on the following Saturday I'm off to UK and I need a book to read.
0: Well, you've got a long flight ahead of you, 21 hours ahead of you. Yes, come along.
3: Oh,
0: and
3: if
0: you want, I'll sign it for you as well. And look forward to meeting you Monday night, Liz.
3: Is it just me or is it my husband as well?
0: No, you can bring plus one, yeah.
3: Oh, good. Wonderful. I would be so excited to see you all and get that book signed.
0: Great. Don't worry, we'll get it signed. She's very sort of insistent, isn't she? Old mate's got to come now. Is it just me? They've heard about those arancini balls. And that tender, you heard me right, tender lamb koftas. Sonia, good morning, Sonia. Welcome to the show. Sonia.
4: Hi, how are you?
0: I'm good, Sonia. You fancy coming along Monday night?
4: I would love to come. I would love to come so much. I've read the article on Sunday in the paper. And you know what? You're amazing. You're an inspiration to a lot of people. And I'd love to come to Melbourne.
0: Well, we'll fly you to Melbourne. We'll bring you to Melbourne for it. It'd be my pleasure.
4: Oh, yes. Yes, thank you.
0: Yep. We'll fly you to Melbourne for it, Sonia. Thank you very much, your kind words.
4: Thank you.
0: And look forward to seeing you Monday night.
4: I can't wait.
0: All right, we'll give away some more spots tomorrow.
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10: Christian O'Connell's show. For the next 20 minutes, I'm looking for your stories. Have you ever bought anything from someone famous? If you have, give us a call. 13 55 22. Intern Pete has a peach of a story.
11: Oh, yeah.
10: So who did you buy something off?
11: Yeah, this is a big story. I think it was at 93, 94, Geelong, Victoria. Basically, for context, any AFL player back in the 90s, 80s, they'd all have to have side jobs because they weren't paid really a lot of money at all. But
10: I know, it's bizarre. Yeah. There's so many players that I play who were like playing at the weekend and then during the week were plumbers.
11: Yeah.
10: But so, going around like houses and people would have a go at them about how crap they were at the weekend.
11: Right. Because I think
10: imagine if Messi had also had a carpet business as well.
11: He probably does, to be fair. No, it's basically everyone in Geelong, because there was a lot of car yards around Geelong, so everyone who played for the Geelong Cats pretty much was a car salesman on the side, basically, right? So people would go down and buy cars from AFL players, and I couldn't believe this. When it was 93, 94, and you would not believe it, the guy who's making news all week, Ken Hinckley, former AFL player, now
10: he's got
11: coach.
10: The Tassie job.
11: Yes, right. He sold us it was a white car anyway, some Ford Falcon or something or other. And we lived off that clout for years. Like, we would drive up like, yep, Ken Hinckley sold us
10: this car. That would have been actually back in the day. Even now, if they made like NRL and AFL players sell cars,
11: yes,
10: only cars during the week, that would be a big story.
11: I totally would. I'm almost trying to envision it now because I just remember, like, a celebrity is at. We've got a celebrity's car. Like, in my head as a kid,
10: I can't imagine any other, like, major sporting code in the world where, not that long ago, only a couple of decades ago, the players, like, 18 players and talented players, were selling cars during the week.
11: Yeah. Isn't it crazy?
12: It's crazy.
11: I love it so much. It was just it's such a big story of our time growing up. Like, no one else. What celebrity, you know, did you get that car off?
10: Yeah,
11: no
10: once
11: one else.
10: You pull out the Ken Hinckley car.
11: Yes.
10: It's a name. It's a brand.
11: It's huge.
10: It's a way of being.
11: Yeah, how would you describe that? Like, so very big in Victoria, right?
12: Ken Hinckley, I guess Ricky Stewart in terms of temperament and career would be the NRL equivalent.
11: Yeah.
12: Yeah.
10: I wouldn't mess with Ken Hinckley.
11: Oh, no.
10: He doesn't suffer fools. And also, the name Ken is I think that's why he's got the job, not just his incredible resume, but the name Ken is a dependable caretaker in life.
11: Oh, yeah.
12: Yeah, I agree.
10: No, it is. He's a dependable uncle. Uncle Ken's going to come around and jumpstart your car.
11: Oh, yeah.
10: You trust a Ken, don't you, in life?
11: Ken has jumper leads for sure in his car.
10: 100%
11: yes,
10: he
11: yes.
10: does as well. He has, yeah.
11: Oh, now I want to know if Ken
10: Hinckley
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10: If you're doing Uncle Ken would come over and do your gutters.
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0: Christian O'Connell Show. We need your help to help spread the word of this show, the bright side of the dial. That's what we call the show. All the other shows in Sydney and Melbourne are spending a lot of money buying expensive billboards. We want your bin boards to advertise the show. That's all I need is your bin. I'll send you a sticker. Had some voice messages over the weekend for people who want to sign up and enroll and enlist in the Brightside Bin Battalion.
1: Hey, Christian. Marrickville, New South Wales needs bin stickers because the bin chickens need friends.
0: You're quite right. That should be the official bird of this country, by the way. The bin chicken.
2: On the coat of arms.
0: Yeah, look. Yeah. Oh, my God, look beautiful. Every airport should have a welcoming tourist from around the world. The bin chickens of Australia.
3: Hi, troops. It's Carol. Brightside listener number 663, reporting for duty from sunny downtown Wagga Wagga, New South Wales. I've already been in the bin army when we took on Kyle and Jackie O, and that turned out pretty darn good. And here to report for duty, let's take on Western Sydney. I've got three bins, only one side's taken with the old sticker. Happy to update and take on the West.
0: Define that worked out pretty well.
2: Good is a relative term.
0: Big thing this year, that one. All right, let's go to Brad.
4: Hi, Christian. It's Brad from Canterbury. I was going to put a sticker of you on my bathroom mirror, but that'd only make my day brighter. So how about we get some bin stickers for my five bins out the front and we'll make everyone's day brighter. Take it easy, Christian. Thank you.
0: Five bins?
2: Yeah.
0: I know you've got the recycling, and then some people have a different recycling one, don't they? Glass only?
2: I've got organic.
0: You've got general waste and garden waste.
2: Glass.
0: Organic? What do you mean organic? You mean with, like I call garden waste?
2: Yes, garden waste.
0: Yes, yeah.
2: Glass,
0: yeah.
2: Recycling, general.
0: So what's the fifth?
2: Yeah,
5: recycling.
0: Oh,
5: no, we've mentioned recycling.
0: Mm-hmm. Thanks for listening. Spain's just won the World Cup.
5: Oh, yeah?
2: Recycling bin.
0: Anyway, let's go to Sophia.
6: Hey, it's Sophia from North Parramatta, Sydney.
0: Yeah,
6: big fans of the Christian O'Connell Show. My mum wrote in last week asking for a bin sticker. We really need it so our recycling bin doesn't get stolen again. So, Mr. Christian, where's our bin sticker?
0: I'm going to send Pete round tomorrow with the bin sticker. I'm sorry about the sloppy service.
2: That is a sassy team.
0: It is. I like it. Pete, let's get out there tomorrow and actually hand deliver the bin stickers. We've upset that teenager. You don't want an upset teenager.
2: Mr. Christian.
0: Mr. Christian.
2: It's been a week.
0: Now, the producers, very, very, very smart. Yes. They're thinking, what? Wowee. I asked them to compile a list of significant bins of where we could, high profile.
2: Sure.
0: You know? Bins of Melbourne and Sydney. Melbourne, MCG. Yeah.
2: Classic.
0: Fed Square, Luna Park, mm-hmm. The Arts Centre, you know, the Spile. Mm. Oscar Piastri's house.
2: Okay.
0: I think he lives in Monaco.
2: Not really a
0: tax
2: landmark.
0: Reasons. Yeah.
2: Oscar Piastri's house.
0: So,
2: it's his family house.
0: So.
2: Like his mum's
0: yeah,
2: there?
0: Yeah, yeah. Apparently his mum listens to the show.
2: Oh, thanks for listening.
0: She
2: maybe she wants a bin sticker.
0: Now, Sydney. Sydney Opera House. Taronga Zoo. SCG. Luna Park, Sydney. Penrith Panthers League Club. Mm-hmm. Darling Harbour. And then, obviously, they must have thought, well, hang on a minute, we've given him Oscar Piastri. You know, that's a megastar in Melbourne. Who is of equivalent standing? I just checked my note here from the producers. Ben Fordham's house. Sorry, what team is he with? Team Talkback? What? Ben Fordham's house? Oscar Piastri? Ben Fordham.
2: He's the
0: young. No, just as Ben from Ben. I love Ben. And Rio and I found out a couple of months ago, he listens to the podcast.
2: Yeah, he's a big fan. Hey.
0: So, Benny boy, hello, Ben. Would you like a bin sticker? Do you want to copy the book as well? You might pick up a few tips. But Ben Fordham's house compared to Oscar Piastri's house,
2: it's the logical equivalent.
0: As soon as you look at Oscar Piastri, you can't help but thinking of his equivalent counterpart in Sydney, Benjamin Fordham. All right, if you want one of our bin stickers, and I hope you do, come join the Brightside Bin Battalion. Head to thegoldwebsite.com.au, register. We'll send you a sticker. Mr. Christian will.
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0: Christian O'Connell Show. Christian down here, can I possibly have 6 bin stickers? I need 3 for the main house, 3 for the granny flat behind us that my in-laws live in. Yes, down. I'll send those out today. What if I'm on the way to producer Caitlin's idea of that shipping container she was going to house the in-laws in? Great. I don't know whether the authorities got involved with that. Today's time waster is Make a Movie 90s. What do we think? Top 5 most viewed TV shows of the 90s.
1: Seinfeld.
0: Well, you've just been listening to me playing the theme tunes. Now you know what for. He's got insight. I thought you were being quiet, making a note. Yes, Seinfeld is there, Rio.
1: What are the odds?
0: What else do you think is in the top 5, Pat's biggest TV shows of the 90s?
2: Friends.
0: Yep. I'll be
2: there for you. Sorry.
0: Other big shows of the 90s. And all but mainly big sitcoms.
2: Mad About You?
0: No.
2: Oh,
0: I loved Mad About You. Paul Reiser. Very, very funny show. Very good. No one will recognise this. But Tim Allen's big show.
1: So
0: funny. Home Improvement. I used to love that show. Biggest show, hands down, though, of the 90s. I loved the show. ER. But before there was The Pits, there was ER. Brilliant show. Young George Clooney. Great show. All right, so today on The Time Waster, we're asking you to make a movie's 90s. All right. Men in Blackberry.
1: Silver.
0: Oh, I still love my Blackberry.
1: Still. Is that the one with the full keyboard?
0: Yes, I love that. The Matrix printer.
1: It's gold.
0: You weren't there, man. Oh, it's all dot matrix. Top Grunge.
1: Silver.
0: Bill Clinton and Ted's Excellent Adventure. And he had a whale of a time.
1: Elephant.
0: Under the desk.
1: Go.
0: Monsters and Sync.
1: Oh, that's very good. Gold.
0: And Oasis Star. Gold. You want it? It's on the tip of your tongue.
1: Silver.
0: It doesn't sound like gold. Oasis Starrett. Whoopi Goldberg and the Gallaghers.
1: Real mouthful.
0: Oasis Starrett. Scans. Oasis Starrett. All right, what have you got, Rio? Make your movie 90s.
1: Ferris Bueller's Big Day Out. The festival.
0: Oh, yeah. Silver.
1: Tupac, Too Furious.
0: Oh, that's clever. Gold.
1: Backstreet Boys in the Hood.
0: Yeah, silver.
1: And the Pokemon Rings Twice.
0: Oh, Pokemon Rings Twice, silver. Okay, what have you got then? Make a movie 90s.
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0: Christian O'Connell Show. We have a voice message from Ben Fordham, taking time out from his Talkback radio show this morning. If I had to guess what would be on the Talkback run sheet today, winner Pauline Hanson bedroom poster, cyclists, why we hate them. It literally would be something like that, wouldn't it? That's on any given hour on Talkback.
1: It's on the bingo card.
0: Yes, it is. Should we be cheering foreigners on at the World Cup? Anyway, Benny Boy Fordham has left this message for his favourite radio presenter.
2: Hey, I am trying to host a radio show, Sydney's number one radio show. But yes, mate, I'd love a sticker, a bloody Christian O'Connell bin sticker. Of course, that's exactly what I woke up dreaming about this morning. In fact, can you send me three of them? I can't promise whether they'll end up on the outside of my bin or on the inside, but please send them to me. I've got to get back on the air.
0: Do you hear his producer there?
1: That was Caitlin.
0: There's a script to your left. Yeah, stick to the script then. Ben, thank you for being such a good sport. I'll get Pete to drop them off tomorrow. All right, time waster today is Make a Movie 90s. The Spice Girl with a pearl earring.
1: Silver.
0: Dude, where's my cowabunga?
1: Gold.
0: Nokia Country for old men.
1: Silver.
0: Dial Up for Murder.
1: Silver Plus.
0: The Grunge Bob movie.
1: Gold.
0: Well done, Kane. Seinfeld versus Batman.
1: It's funny. Gold.
0: It is. Three Men and a Furby.
1: Silver.
0: The Hypercolor Purple.
1: Ah, Silver Plus.
0: Well done, Paul. Tie-Dye Hard.
1: Gold.
0: Good old tie-dye. Bring it back. Sisters of the Traveling Parachute Pants.
1: Silver.
0: The Facts and the Furious.
1: Silver Plus.
0: Fraser with love. Sir with love. Fraser with love.
1: Gold.
0: Girls just want to have internet.
1: So true. Gold.
0: So true. Cameron's got Yo-Yo What You Did Last Summer.
1: Gold.
0: Well done, Cam. Cassette Blanca.
1: Cassette Blanca.
0: Oh, that's very good.
1: Gold.
0: Michael, well done. Facts to the Future.
1: Silver.
0: Perms of Endearment.
1: Silver Plus.
0: That's very good, Donna. No Country for Old Discman. No Country for Old Discman.
1: Silver Plus.
0: Deserve gold, Adam. Seinfeld of Dreams.
1: Gold.
0: That's from Nate. Dirty Harry Connick Jr.
1: Gold Plus.
0: A singing detective. Dirty Harry Connick Jr. is very good. Andrew Mansell did that one. Oppenhansen. Oppenhansen.
1: Gold.
0: What on Laura? Thighmaster and Commander. Russell Crowe. Working on those adductors.
1: Gold Plus.
0: Thighmaster and Commander is brilliant. I've just got this image of the movie poster. You know, him and his captain's car, but then those huge thighs. That's how he got them, Crow-Man.
1: You're right. He's got big thighs.
0: Big thighs because he's got the Thighmaster and Commander. Cameron Barber, very good. And he's just not into YK2. Just not that into what? You. YQ.
1: Hey?
0: Yeah, year 2000. You had to be there, man. Everything was going to fall out of the sky on our head. I'm guessing.
1: Yep.
0: It has to be. The image that's burned into our minds all day today. Thighmaster and Commander. We need to get Abby, works on the show in charge of our socials, to mock up what that would look like.
1: Yes.
0: Thighmaster. The world needs. I don't know why I'm salivating, as I say. Russell Crowe's powerful inner thighs. It's too much. I've been triggered again about the whole England result against Argentina. Anyway, we are back tomorrow morning on the show. If you want one of our bin stickers, then head to thegoldwebsite.com.au. One thing we'll be looking for on tomorrow's show is your stories if you've ever been in an elevator with someone famous. Pats has?
3: Yes, I have, with Hugh Jackman, in fact. Way before he was huge in Hollywood.
0: How so? Man, coming in for an interview?
3: Yes, he'd come into the studio to do an interview, and we happened to be leaving the building at the same time, and the doors closed, and he looked dashing.
1: When you say happened to, were you just waiting near the elevator?
3: No, I wasn't stalking him. Not that time, no.
0: You set a trap.
3: No, had a beautiful navy suit on. Oh, he was so dashing. Thick mane of wavy black hair.
0: Thick mane.
3: Yes.
0: The horse's tail.
3: Yes. Like a stallion in the lift, he was. But I was too shy to say anything.
1: That's not like
0: him. I shared a lift once with John Cena.
1: Wow. There's room for two people in a lift with John Cena.
3: It's big arms.
0: Enormous, man. It was his back. It was like a door.
1: You're obsessed with man's back.
0: And today, Russell Crowe's inner thighs. Anyway, the lift broke. We got in and it just wouldn't go. So we had to then walk up. Because this was back in the day when the radio show in the UK... Because it was right in the middle of London, we would get a lot of A-listers because they do the rounds, don't they? They go London, then they go Europe, then they do LA. That's why Graham Norton gets all these great guests. And it's because they all come to London to do the promo round. So we would have a lot of... I would always go down then and get the guest.
1: Oh, that's nice.
0: And so you start to chat on the way up in the lift. Anyway, I go down and get John Cena. He's in a beautiful... three-piece suit. Looks like just a massive, solid, wide man.
1: Three-piece suit?
0: I know, no. Huge.
1: Custom made, surely.
0: Yeah, yeah. And then we got the lift and it just wouldn't work. This happened a lot at my old radio station. So I said, we're going to have to walk. And he swore. He went, you're effing kidding me? And then the rest of the interview, he was really offish. Because
3: oh, no.
0: Obviously, as we're then walking up five flights of stairs, it's clear that your boy does not do cardio. He is no cardio fan. A big, big dog like that going up the... How many more flights is there? Four more now, John. So I got a lot... The reason why his back is... Because that's all I could see is I was walking up behind a very grumpy John Cena. Is this third? We've got two more to go, John. We're there, ready for the interview. And he was so... And then we hit at the end of the interview, he goes, have I got to walk back down? That's it. Going back down's easier. But then, obviously, it's like a busy office. People were then seeing him and asking him for photos. He's just getting even madder and madder. His neck muscles, you know, when someone's angry and they got a big, thick neck, was bulging.
1: You're lucky he didn't suplex you.
0: Yes, I know. It'll be an honour to be suplexed by John Cena and get in between the thighs of Russell Crowe. Oh. I'm going to go now. I'm back tomorrow.
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6: Good afternoon to you, Amanda. Happy Friday.
7: Happy Friday.
6: You know, after I talked yesterday about the Bar Bolt basket, remember yesterday I spoke about that? Today,
7: are we
6: yesterday,
7: going to hell in the Bar Bolt basket?
6: Yesterday is one of the most significant days of the entire century. Four outer planets align in a rare formation that has not occurred since 1922. So anyway, the guy that came out with the Bar Bolt basket, He predicted COVID-19.
7: Did he predict that Spain would win the World Cup?
6: No, he's not for your amusement.
7: Did he predict that Eastern Rosellas would go viral this week?
6: The skinny on this, though, is that yesterday the tide officially turned. So step into yesterday knowing that the best era of our lives is about to happen. So
7: Is that what this designates?
6: Okay, well, I gave this news yesterday, but now people think I'm some sort of feel-good broadcaster, so they're sending me all sorts of junk.
7: Don't they know you better than that? You're the least woo-woo man I've ever met.
6: So now it's all woo-woo.
7: Tell me some woo-woo.
6: So someone sent me this thing that we're all broken up into three categories, earth, sun, and moon.
7: What happened to earth, wind, and fire?
6: What are you, earth, sun, or moon?
7: What's it based on?
6: I don't know. Just what are you?
7: Like vibe?
6: Yeah, well, what's your vibe? Very good. What's your vibe?
7: Well, shouldn't I pick you rather than me?
6: No, but what do you feel? Because I look at you and I think you're a bit of an earth. You know,
7: meaning what?
6: You're down to earth, man, and you're all about good causes and things like that.
7: Right. Yeah. I think you'd be moon because you're a pew, pew, pew, come out all guns blazing.
6: I don't want to be.
7: Or maybe that's the sun. But the sun says, yeah, actually, you'd be the sun. Mm. You're a big ball of energy, and sometimes I just want to put some sunscreen on and sit under an umbrella.
6: Right. Ryan, where earth, sun, or moon?
8: What do I think you would be?
6: No, what you are.
8: I reckon I'm sun. I don't know.
7: What would a moon be? What's moon?
6: I don't know.
7: Don't try it. Don't try it.
6: Anyway, that's the personality traits.
7: That's as woo-woo as you get.
6: And mark this down, the 24th of July, everything's just going to get better.
7: Is it?
6: Yes.
7: I will hold you to that, Mr. Woo-woo.
6: Because I understand Friday Feel Sessions is happening, part of our Feel Good Friday.
7: Yes, it's happening.
6: I'm doing this with my fears.
7: Yeah, it's happening.
6: Which means, that's dreadful. that means only good things.
7: Let's hope so.
6: But Friday Feel Sessions is happening.
7: Of course, trust me, it's happening. Miles and his dad, they're coming in to sing Eastern Rosellas.
6: Eastern Rosellas.
7: But who sings that?
6: Look at the beautiful colours.
7: Who sings that? It's them, and let's leave it that way.
9: And it starts like this. The Rosellas on the twist in the morning.
7: That's
9: better. Like a
7: it's so catchy.
6: Here's the drop. Go.
7: This is a sign of good things to come.
6: You had a little bit of a panicky face. That's all I'm saying.
7: No, Brendan, I booked it.
6: Jim, am I right?
7: Me.
6: Did you see Amanda's panicky face?
7: Trust me.
8: It did look a little panicky.
7: There's nothing panicky about it.
6: So it's a done deal.
7: A done deal.
6: Okay. Well, that's coming.
7: Short of an alien coming down and plucking him away to take him to planet Thrangiops, it's going to happen. Okay?
6: Are you sure? Why do I feel that all of this planning's gone to your anus? And we can't do anything until we do the Fast Five. Jonesy and Amanda driving you home with Jam Nation.
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0: The Fast Five is here. Five questions. Can you go all the way and answer all five questions correctly in one go? If you do that, Amanda will be very impressed.
5: Well, yeah, I will be, but you don't have to do that. If you answer question five correctly, you get a double pass to see Bryan Adams' Roll with the Punches tour.
0: Andrew is in Davenport. Hello, Andrew.
6: G'day, Jones and Amanda. How are you?
5: We're very well, Andrew.
0: We're just discussing what personality you think you are. Are you an Earth, a Sun, or a Moon?
5: Just by going by vibes.
0: By yourself.
5: What do you think you are?
6: Probably an Earth.
0: Yep. You would be earthy. Yeah. I feel that.
5: Oh, because you've known Andrew for all of half a minute.
0: Yesterday when I talked about the bar bolt basket, which means basically now things can only get better from here, Andrew. So now I've become this soothsayer and people are sending me all this woo-woo stuff.
5: You'll be wearing a caftan and a headband before we know it.
0: Get me a crystal ball.
5: Andrew, let's see what we can do today. Here's question number one. What's the name of a free-roaming feral horse in Australia? It's not Jeffrey. What name do we give free-ranging, free-roaming horses?
6: They would be Brumbies. Yeah.
5: Brumbies, that's right.
0: I've been shooting them a bit.
5: It's very controversial.
0: Yeah, it's not. I'm a city boy. I see that. I go, eesh. I don't want to see that, but, you know, I don't know. I have no answers.
5: No one's asking you a question.
0: Okay. Let's go to Lyrical Assassin.
5: Now, how does this work?
0: This is where we quote the lyrics from a song, Andrew, and you have to work out where those lyrics have come from.
5: I'll read them to you, Andrew, and see if you know the song. Here we go. And I feed them seed that they like to eat, and they use their beaks and fly into the trees. They're flying over my head now. I'll tell you what this species is. What's the name of that song?
6: No, I'm drawing a blank on that one.
0: Oh, Andrew.
5: Sorry, Andrew. It's been on the tip of our tongues all week.
0: Let's go to Carly in Geelong.
5: Hi, Carly.
7: Hi, guys.
0: Carly, are you Earth, Sun or Moon?
5: Oh, yes. I forgot about that.
7: Oh, I feel that I'm a Moon. I'm a bit of a night owl.
5: Oh, okay. And you grow hair when you look up at it?
7: Yeah, we're Wolfie style.
5: That's another giveaway.
0: We're playing Lyrical Assassin, Carly.
5: Here are some lyrics for you. And I feed them seed that they like to eat, and they use their beaks and fly into the trees. They're flying over my head now. I'll tell you what this species is. What's the name of that song?
7: Eastern Rosella.
5: Yes, it is! 5 miles!
0: Friday, Phil Sessions today, and young Miles and his dad has come.
5: His dad, Joel.
0: They're coming in on the show today.
5: They are indeed.
0: Amanda, this is all your work.
5: Look, why are you making me nervous about this? I do a lot of work that you just let happen.
0: When something's happening on the show, it's a done deal when it comes from the Jonesy inbox, outbox. Why are you suddenly saying this?
5: I'm saying to you that it's a done deal.
0: It's a done deal?
5: Yeah.
0: Okay. Christopher Nolan, Carly. Christopher Nolan's adaptation of The Odyssey reportedly used so much raw film stock that it could stretch from which Australian city to which Australian city. We'll give you multiple choice. A, Sydney to Brisbane. B, Adelaide to Melbourne. Or C, Alice Springs to Hobart.
5: Wow.
7: Oh, okay.
5: Just pick an A, B or C might be the way to go. Mm.
7: Yeah, I'd say B.
5: It is B, wow. Adelaide to Melbourne. The Odyssey used over 2 million feet of footage, which is more than 640 kilometres of 70mm IMAX film.
0: That's a lot of film.
5: That's a lot of film.
0: Which city is the capital of Canada, Carly?
7: Canada. Whistler?
5: No.
0: Well, there we
5: are. That's probably the drinking capital and the skiing capital, but no.
0: Question four of the Fast Five. And think about what sort of thing you are out of a sun and an earth and a moon.
5: Because Jonesy asks all the hard questions. Get ready.
0: Especially if you're related to the Reverend Moon. Jonesy Demanda driving you home with Jam Nation.
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3: 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Jonesy and Amanda approve.
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0: Jonesy and Amanda driving you home this Friday afternoon. We're into it.
1: How fast can this thing go?
2: Faster than the speed of light.
3: Jonesy and Amanda.
2: Fast Five.
4: We are up to question number four, and this is kind of a trick question. It's a classic trivia question. It's going to Deborah in Hobart. Firstly, hello, Deborah.
0: Deborah, how are you?
5: Hi, Jonesy. Hi, Amanda.
0: And now I've become this big woo-woo guy because I brought up the bar bolt basket, which means that everything from yesterday is only going to get better for the world, Deborah. So that's good news, but people are also sending me other stuff. So how do you line personality-wise? Are you an Earth, a Sun, or a Moon?
5: Definitely an Earth.
4: And what do you mean by that?
5: I think my star sign relates to the solstice and the equinox. And I'm definitely an earthy person, not into the sun or the sea. I like the ground.
0: Okay. Well, good.
4: Now, Brendan, because you're woo-woo, do you know what the solar equinox and things like that are that Deborah was speaking about?
0: No.
4: No, fair enough. Here's question number four for you, Deb. Which city is the capital of Canada?
5: Is it Vancouver?
4: No, it's not. It's a really it's one that tricks up a lot of people.
0: Belinda is in Bundoora.
4: Over to you, Jonesy, to ask Belinda this fascinating
0: Earth, Sun,
4: question.
0: And Moon.
6: I would be Earth.
0: You're Earth. We got a lot of earthy people on the show. Amanda doesn't like this. She doesn't like when I do all the woo-woo stuff.
4: Well, I just like, I'm intrigued because you've got no further information of it.
0: What other information do you want?
4: Well, how would you characterise what each of those vibes are?
0: Well, Earth is earthy and Sun is sunny and Moon is moony.
4: Oh, well, you have read it. Okay, question number four, Deborah. Oh, no, where are we? We're Belinda.
0: Yeah.
4: Which city is the capital of Canada?
6: Is it Ottawa?
0: It's Ottawa! Brian Adams, speaking of Canada, is coming to Australia in early 2027. He's got a tour. What's that tour called, Belinda?
6: Roll with the Punches.
4: You've that done is. It, Belinda.
0: You're a big fan of Brian Adams?
6: Oh, I love Brian Adams. I saw him last time he came out. He's amazing.
0: Okay, well, good news, you have got the jam bag inside a double pass to Brian Adams' Roll with the Punches tour. When you see him, ask him if he's an Earth, a Sun, or a Moon.
4: Because he's a lovely guy who loves a bit of friendly chit-chat.
0: Yep. And also tell him we said hello.
4: Yeah, he loves us too.
6: I definitely will do that. Thank you so much.
0: Thank you, Belinda. The Fast Five, there it is. It'll be back again on Monday. If you'd like to play, jonesyandamanda.com.au. Jonesy and Amanda driving you home with Jam Nation. 2NM.

0: Hello there. Jonesy and Amanda driving you home this Friday afternoon.
1: Earlier in the week, we spoke about some outrage that a woman had seen on a cruise. She'd seen a woman at the buffet table, because these days you have the buffet, but you sit at individual tables. The woman had her shoes off, and she had sort of some kind of fungal moment. I'm sorry. This is, though, what went viral, as it were. She scratched her foot with her hand, then picked up a fork from the table and scratched her foot with the fork. It's mank. No one can listen to that story without pulling a face. Well, the cruise company has come out on the front foot, unblemished foot, to clear the air and the carpet and the cutlery. This is from Carnival Cruises. Oh. They've said, "Hi, Carnival Cruisers. We can confirm that forks are intended for food, not foot care. Once we became aware of the situation, our team quickly addressed it with the guest and removed the utensil from service."
0: Oh, it's taken out of service.
1: "While the video may be generating laughs and gasps online, cleanliness and hygiene are no joke to us. Our crew works hard every day to maintain high standards across our feet," and they've crossed that out and put fleet, "and to ensure our guests all enjoy a safe, clean and comfortable vacation. See you on board."
0: Well done.
1: So, yes, but you'd like to think that after every meal, all the utensils get taken away and washed. It wouldn't.
0: Yeah, but
1: there's
0: this
1: no risk that it would have hung around.
0: This one's been taken out of service. I imagine, like, where's the poor old Forky? Remember in Toy Story, the little kid made that toy out of a fork, you know. So poor old Forky.
1: I wonder if Forky's walked the plank.
0: Nah, they wouldn't have chucked him overboard. He'd be down the bilge.
1: Doing what? What does a fork do in the bilge?
0: Cleaning out the bilge pump. Man, I was scratching feet last week.
1: I came to see for this. See the world, they said. You'll love it, they said. Now find romance, they said.
0: I'm scraping the bilge.
1: Spooning with no one.
0: Amanda has organised our Friday Feels session today.
1: Why do you keep being anxious about this?
0: Because
1: I organise a lot of things. Why don't you trust me?
0: It's not that I
1: It sounds
0: don't
1: like
0: trust.
1: You don't trust me.
0: I just remember when you were a producer on the Ray Martin show.
1: Oh, come on.
0: Didn't you get a guy on the show, you didn't know what he was actually doing, and it was a guy that came on and put ferrets down his pants?
1: I knew exactly what he was doing.
0: Did you?
1: It was another man that came on that was going to sing a song about arthritis. Mm. And when Ray went on to shake his hand, he went, "Ouch, ouch." That one threw me a curveball. But I've been a producer for many years.
0: Yes.
1: Brendan, I produce a lot of segments on this show. I bring a lot of stuff to the table.
0: Sure.
1: And when have I ever let you
0: down?
1: What
0: do I say in this business? What do I say to you?
1: I'm off for a supper, D.
0: No, I promise. No, a promise made is a promise delivered.
1: Well, yes,
0: And there's a lot of people that don't know about Eastern Rosella, so we're going to re-familiarise you with that next.
1: And not
0: how
1: only,
0: it became
1: how
0: what it,
1: it
0: is.
1: How it became a viral song, and some of the best-known Australian musicians have taken it on board.
0: Jonesy and Amanda driving you home with Jam Nation.
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0: Hello there, it's Jonesy Demander driving you home. The Friday Feels Sessions last week, Alex Lloyd, fantastic.
1: It was. He sang amazing, celebrating his 25th anniversary, a very emotional version of that.
0: Yep.
1: A very different kind of Friday Feels session is on the way today, and I think this is one we all need.
0: I'm just a little concerned because you proposed this.
1: Yeah, I've arranged it.
0: You brought this to the table.
1: Yeah, I've arranged it.
0: I
1: brought it to the bird seed table.
0: I'm talking about Eastern Rosellas. Hey, Eastern Rosellas.
1: Look at the beautiful colour. This is a song by Young Miles with the help of his dad, Joel, who's put this out on socials. Yeah. This has gone absolutely ballistic. It's on Spotify. He's been on TV. He's been on radio. This song has gone everywhere because it says makes you feel good.
0: And I hadn't really heard about the song at the start of the week, but now it's a full-on earworm.
1: It's a viral force
0: and
1: the most
0: so
1: beautiful
0: lyrics. And I like to feed them seed. They like to eat. You know, it's just
1: the
0: nice.
1: The early bird gets the earworm, as I always say.
0: Yes.
1: And a number of Australian musicians have come on board with this. And this is what is so beautiful. This is Sam Cromack. He's the lead singer from Ballpark.

0: so good.
1: Oh, it's gorgeous.
0: What this species is.
1: Tell you what, the Southern Rosella's pretty jealous right about now.
0: Southern Rosella.
1: I was there that day.
0: And there's the ibis, so I'm picking through a pin here.
1: Yeah, give me a break.
0: Come on.
1: Well, the OG.
0: It's happening.
1: Miles and his son and his dad, Joel, are going to be, they're at school. Not Joel's not.
0: But I
1: think
0: he's
1: graduated.
0: Yeah, we're coming up to, you know, it's about an hour and a bit to go.
1: Brendan.
0: And I just haven't seen Cooey. Okay.
1: They will be here.
0: I look forward to it.
1: Me too.
0: Jonesy and Amanda driving you home with Jam Nation.
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1: Friday, let me tell you what I'm doing on Saturday.
0: What are you doing on Saturday?
1: I'm hosting an event for our community rugby union team. It's Randwick, and this is the famous home of the Yellow Brothers. This is a Randwick Rugby is world famous, really. And I live not far from the rugby field down there at Coogee Oval. And sometimes I'll be walking my dog on a Saturday afternoon. I think, I'll just pop in and watch the second half of a game. And there are people from all over the world who will stop in, have a beer and watch a game of rugby because this is a famous oval.
0: There's a lot of silver foxes in Land Rover Discoveries there with tweed jackets and elbow patches. And
1: then there's me.
0: Yeah, and there's Bibsy, Mibsy and Mobs.
1: But it's a celebration for the women supporters, the women, the female players.
0: Well, that's you because both your sons played rugger.
1: That's right. But also they have a fabulous women's team and my son was the physio for them last year. But my kids used to watch the rugby when they were small. They'd play at the Portaloo out the back of where the game was.
0: Yes.
1: And then they played for the Seahorses, which was the local, just sort of the young team that fed into Randwick Rugby from the time they were tiny. Because Harley's a Kiwi, rugby was in their bones and their blood. In their tiny little shorts, they'd get off over on a Saturday morning. And now my favourite parenting years is watching my kids play rugby. And we all had a code amongst the mums that if you were at the coffee van or you weren't looking and you're taunting. And now my favourite parenting years is watching my kids play rugby. And we all had a code amongst the mums that if you were at the coffee van or you weren't looking.

0: Oshie's Book of Jokes. No, don't use Rodney Rood's Book of Jokes.
1: That's not a hand-based. No, you can't.
0: No,
1: do
0: no,
1: that.
0: No.
1: No, just, it's, I think it's just not do that. Your own thing.
0: Okay, I will. Thank do you for your permission.
1: Do your own thing.
0: But it's nice to be part of a community.
1: Yes, of course.
0: I've lived there for years and I'm excited to do it.
1: Well, good luck, you chookers.
0: Thank you.
1: As we like to say. And Jeremiah's got his play again tonight.
2: Oh, yeah, yep. We've got a couple more shows. A
1: couple of more shows. And there was a critics' review and they said it was all right.
2: Yeah, we're doing all right with the reviews. So, no, great.
1: Still do not know why you asked a critic to come to your show.
2: Well, it's good like marketing if they like it. It is a bit of a gamble.
1: Yeah, but what if they say if it's a POS?
2: Well, it's not.
0: Yes, thank you. Ryan, exactly. Stick up for yourself. When you say, what if it is? You saw it, Brendan.
2: Yeah, what are you trying to tell
0: yes.
2: me?
0: Yes.
1: I'll just say this.
0: What if it's terrible? You've seen it, Brendan.
1: Kingdom of Fools is not a POS.
0: No, Dan, what do you mean by POS for those that don't know?
1: Piece of...
0: excrement.
1: Yes, very good.
0: And it's not. It's a very good show.
1: It's worth it. I'm the only one that's not doing anything. What the hell am I doing tonight? Nothing.
0: Nothing. You're hopeless.
1: Just darning my socks.
0: Good.
1: By myself. Coming up
0: next, an interesting story, I think, about a man who about 10 years ago found some dinosaur bones on his property, Dakota. What he's done with them is quite controversial.
1: Looking forward to talking about this. Jonesy and Amanda driving you home with Jam Nation.
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0: It's Jonesy and Amanda driving you home this Friday afternoon.
1: I love this story. Imagine you're digging in your backyard, you're in South Dakota, and you find a 67-million-year-old Tyrannosaurus rex.
0: What, the whole thing?
1: Well, pretty much. Not the whole thing, but 60% of a complete skeleton. And while 60% may not sound a lot, that's one of the highest ratios that's ever been found. Because in the early days, they'd put bits and pieces together in museums, like in the 30s, and we first discovered there were dinosaurs. Is that the 30s? Don't quote me on this. But a lot of the shapes that we think of what dinosaurs were are incorrect because of the way the bones have been put together by scientists of the day.
0: I think in the 1800s, even further back, they started finding fossils. Yeah. They didn't know what they were.
1: No. But this is amazing. So the most complete T-Rex goes by the name of Sue, is 90% complete. There's another T-Rex, Stan, who's 70%. This one, whose name is Gus, is, as I said, 60%, which is quite extraordinary. Well, this hasn't only just been found, but it's just been sold. And this is a really interesting story because Gus was found in bits and pieces and put together. I assumed that if you found dinosaur bones, you'd have to let authorities know. But in the States, as far as I can tell with this story, you don't.
0: What's the deal here?
1: Well, what he's done, I assume he's gone to the farmer who found it on his property. Mm-hmm. It took 2 years to excavate it, and I assume that had to be specialists. And then again, there was lab work to put it together, verified, et cetera, et cetera. That would have to be outsourced as well. All that team were put together, I imagine, by a middle organisation that the farmer had contacted somehow, because the government isn't even part of this. And then this is what's just happened. It's sold at Sotheby's in New York for Australian $72 million.
0: Oh, whoa.
1: To a private buyer. This is the most that's ever been paid for a dinosaur. It stands at 4 metres tall. I'm wondering what you'd do with it. How tall is 4 metres? To give me what's that an equivalent of?
0: About half a bus.
1: Half a bus?
0: Yeah.
1: Half a bus.
0: Like one of those little buses that you see in the middle of the day that pick up the grannies.
1: Okay. All right. So you could use it for that maybe.
0: You could.
1: It has bite marks on its skull and jaw and fractured ribs and belly ribs that have healed, suggesting it has survived serious injuries. Interesting, isn't it? But so, yes, it was found by a rancher who owned the land. So he has owned this and he, as I said, has probably had to pay those other people to help him bring it to the state it is, so it can be sold at Sotheby's. So
0: $60 million.
1: $72 million. And you wonder what you do with it. It's sold to a private collector. And this is what's interesting, I think. Scientists are concerned that major fossils bought by private collectors make it harder for museums and researchers to study, and that significant finds like this should ideally remain accessible to the public and to researchers. I mean, what this guy, for all we know, could boil it down to a giant prehistoric soup stock.
0: Oh, that'd be a Musk thing. Musk could do that.
1: Yeah, Elon Musk might do that.
0: Yeah, just for
1: maybe
0: a soup
1: someone's
0: stock.
1: Bought it as homage to Sam Neill in Jurassic Park.
0: Well, Sam Neill's character was carrying around a velociraptor's claw. You might remember that. So he's a big time knicker of the fossils. Knicker of the fossils. I don't see what you've been out of shape about. These people, he's like a dirt farmer over there. He's picked up $72 million. Fair enough. I think that's fine.
1: Do you?
0: What would you do? You find a fossil in your backyard and you're on to the phone to the government. Hey, Anthony, I found a fossil. I'll hand it over to you.
1: If it is something of this incredible significance. Because in England, I watch those Fossil King shows. I think I'm right in saying that if you find Tudor jewels or something like that.
0: Yep.
1: You have to have a Fossil King license and you get paid a certain amount, but you are obligated to let the authorities know and often have that put on display.
0: Really?
1: Yes.
0: You've got to have a Fossil King license.
1: There are rules around it.
0: Yeah, there's always rules. Do we have Fossil King licenses here? When you look at Outback Opal Hunters.
1: Well, I'm not sure with Indigenous artworks and Indigenous findings you do. Obviously, there's rules around that.
0: Yeah, because if you were digging up in your backyard and you find some Indigenous stuff, what do you do?
1: I think you disclose that.
0: Probably keep your pie hole shut about that one.
1: Just in case you want to put up your pergola and have nobody know.
0: I'd be just keeping that on the download.
1: Look,
0: between
1: I know
0: you
1: I
0: and
1: set
0: me.
1: My whole pergola up on a T-Rex, but don't say a word. Keep the dogs away.
0: I don't know. Like, you know, if it was dinosaur bones, though, I think it's fair game.
1: I don't know if dinosaur bones should be privately owned. Well, why don't we put this to the pub test?
0: Okay, let's formulate a discussion.
1: Okay.
0: Jonesy and Amanda driving you home with Jam Nation.
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10: 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Plus, there are also reports that Southside News Agency has beautiful greeting cards and a wide range of giftware and lighters. Share the good news from Southside News Agency and TSG Tobacco Station. Look out for them on Maitland Street, Musselbrook. Parking at the rear.
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0: Boom.
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1: The pub test.
2: Pub test.
1: Does not pass the pub test.
2: Pub test.
3: Pub test.
1: Does it pass the pub test?
2: Pub test.
3: Yeah, the pub test.
1: Doesn't pass the sniff test. Stop it. It's not helpful.
0: And this came out of a chat we were just having before about privately owning dinosaur fossils.
4: Casual, isn't it?
0: It's just one of our normal chats.
4: Come around and meet my dinosaur. Don't talk about your wife like that. A farmer in South Dakota, this happened in 2021, found a T-Rex skeleton, 60% of its entirety, which is a huge percentage of dinosaur bones. This has just been sold at Sotheby's, the most someone has ever paid for a dinosaur. Australian dollars, $72 million. And that money, that has been sold to a private collector. Scientists are concerned that private collectors make it harder for museums and researchers and the public to learn about dinosaurs. These are important historic findings. Should they be allowed to go to private owners?
0: Look, I think we've learned enough about dinosaurs. I've seen the whole Jurassic Park franchise.
4: You know enough.
0: I know enough about it.
4: Well, let's put it to you. Privately owning a dinosaur, does it pass the pub test?
0: Look at you. You find a dinosaur. Anthony, I found a dinosaur.
4: Yes, I would.
0: Me, on the other hand, I'm putting on my white suit and I'm going, step right up, folks. Four bits get you in to see the dinosaur.
4: Privately owning a dinosaur, what do you think? Does this pass the pub test?
0: It's Jonesy and Amanda driving you home for Jam Nation.
5: The Hunters 2NM.

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0: Hello there, Jonesy demanded, driving you home.
1: The pub test.
2: Pub test.
1: Does not pass the pub test.
2: Pub test.
3: Pub test.
1: Does it pass the pub test?
3: Pub test.
2: Yeah, the pub test.
1: Doesn't pass the sniff test.
4: Stop it. It's not helpful.
0: Privately owning a dinosaur, does it pass the pub test?
5: Well, this came about because a man in Dakota in 2021 found the bones of a T-Rex on his property. He has sold that to, well, through Sotheby's. So there are a number of steps. He must have got a middle management organisation involved because they needed to excavate those bones. They needed to put them together. They needed to do all those. That took years. Mm. And now Sotheby's have sold these bones for $72 million. Scientists are saying that's not right because where will we learn? Where's the research? Where's the public access? Where's the education if these things are privately owned? Many of the dinosaurs around the world in museums and places like that are privately owned and then are leased or rented or donated to museums. But what if this person who's bought it just wants to make a soup stock out of it? Yeah. What do you do?
0: Well, Elon Musk could afford that. That kind of money is glove box change.
5: Yes, and if you get someone who just wants to selfishly keep that stuff to themselves, privately owning a dinosaur, does it pass the pub test?
6: The dinosaur. I'd say probably not be allowed to own them. You should donate them to a museum.
7: Yes, because I feel like if it's on your land, you should be able to do whatever you want with it.
8: Dinosaurs should belong in a museum and be available to the public.
9: I believe you should be able to own them and sell it off to the museum.
10: Look, I think it's a case of finders keepers, really. If you're lucky enough to find some bones and you want to keep them, go for your life.
0: Hmm. Old bones.
5: You looking at me in a funny way. What are you saying?
0: I'm not looking at you in any way.
5: You cannot own me, Brendan.
0: No one can own you, my friend.
5: I should be in a museum.
0: Thank you for all your calls. It's Jonesy and Amanda driving you home for Jam Nation.
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4: Entombed miners Brant Webb and Todd Russell made it to the top of the shaft that's kept them prisoner for nearly 2 weeks.
5: Charlene, will you have this man to be your wedded husband?
6: I will.
7: Dally me, dream.
8: Hot potato, hot potato.
9: Yeah!
0: The census is coming up again this year.
10: Yeah, it's on August 11. It's not just a form that we fill out every 5 years. It's a deep dive into understanding who we are, and how we live, and how our communities are changing. And from these stats, government policy is made, funding is allocated. Today, let's have a look at the census year of 1986.
0: Okay, 1986. What were you doing in 1986? And where were you living?
10: I was working at Beyond 2000.
0: Yep. Where were you living?
10: I was living in a share flat with a boy.
0: Ooh, here we go. I was living down the snow.
10: Were you? Living it up?
0: Oh, man, if I could go back to a time in my life.
10: Do you want some other stats? Our population
0: stats.
10: In 1986 was 15 million.
0: Yep.
10: 2.9 people per household. This is the stuff that we see shifting and changing so we know where we're going as a country.
0: Yeah, and so it's about infrastructure and all that, John.
10: Do you want to hear some cultural things that happened that
0: Please.
10: Year? Please. Look, I've got here a list of the top five songs, but let's go to number three.
0: Okay.
10: Number three was Touch Me, I Want Your Body by Samantha Fox.
11: Touch me, I wanna feel your body.
0: So, out of all those songs, picked that one.
10: Because that was a time, 40 years ago, where Samantha Fox had morphed from being page three girl to being a huge singer.
0: I would have rather Stimulation. Why?
10: Oh, you got to pick the knee. That was number five that year. In terms of television, this was the year that this show made it big.
12: Neighbors, everybody needs good neighbors.
10: I remember filming with Beyond 2000 in the middle of Middlesbrough in England. Neighbours was on the television. I thought, I get why Neighbours around the world, particularly in England, is so popular. It was sunshiny. There was Bouncer, who was a Labrador. All good things in the world were happening on Neighbours.
13: Out of the way, Dobie.
10: And of course, Crocodile Dundee.
0: No, he was just saying to you, out of the way, Dopey. We know so much about who we are and what shaped us, all thanks to the census of 1986. The census is a snapshot of who we are and how we are changing.
10: And that's why we need to hear from everyone to help plan for the country's future. The census is coming this August. Every answer matters.
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0: Instagram is back this hour, your chance to win $2,000, jonesyandamanda.com.au. And yes, you were right.
10: Well, yes, it is going to happen. The gentlemen have arrived. Mm-hmm. We've got Miles. We've got his dad, Joel. Yeah. The guy, Miles, the creator of this song. I can't think of a better way to celebrate the week than have them in for our 5 day field sessions.
0: I'm looking forward to the FFS. It's Jonesy and Amanda driving you home for Jam Nation.
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0: Russell. Hello there. It's Jonesy and Amanda driving you home.
1: And we are back for another Friday Feels session. And this one is very special. This week we're joined by a father and son who've had a whirlwind few days. Miles Phillips, 7 years old, wrote a song. His dad, Joel, posted that to social media. The song, and I'm sure you know it, is Eastern Rosellas. Like all good things, this has gone viral. It's amassed over 500,000 views on the original post and millions more since then. The song is available on Spotify. What a crazy few days you gentlemen have had. Miles and Joel, hello.
2: Here they are.
3: Hi.
2: It's an honour to be here. We are a crazy few guys, I think.
1: What a week you've had. You've had TV, you've had radio. Miles, how did this song come to you? Do you love all birds? How did it happen?
3: So it all started off, I was at my grandparents' holiday place called Bremen Island. I was feeding the birds seed and birds just came along. There was like pigeons, there was lorikeets, there was rosellas. But the one that bird that stood out to me was the Eastern Rosella.
0: Yep.
3: So as I was feeding the bird seed, I came up with a catchy chorus. Dad and me started workshopping on it and it's... We made it into a song,
0: And that was it.
1: But the song is so catchy. Joel, do you have musical background? What's made it so catchy?
2: Oh, look, I've grown up in a musical household and we are, all of us just sing at our house. It's just normal. But it is so catchy. But that hooky bit, like the song is Miles's. And so we were on holidays. Yeah, he's singing now. He can see the city. He wants to sing. We were on holidays and we were like, Miles, this one repetitive thing is so catchy, but we need to make it. We need a whole song.
0: Right.
2: We need a verse, don't we?
3: Yeah.
2: And so we just kept going with it. But
0: you got people like Ben Lee covering it.
2: It's so humbling and amazing. And even today, or during the week, I saw Megan Washington had done her own version of that. And it's dreamy. How it's being reinterpreted and performed, it's so humbling and amazing that such a, this place of innocence where this song came from has now gone on to mean something to so many people.
1: I think that's the key. There's such a purity and innocence to this song, and life can be hard for so many people.
2: Right.
1: This has just given people a reminder of the optimism of life.
2: Exactly.
0: Absolutely. And that's what it's about. And the word species comes up in the song. I haven't heard that since Midnight Oil. You know, it's been a long time since we had species to species. But you are here for the Friday Feels sessions, Miles.
1: And we thought it would be absolutely perfect, Miles, that this sums up an incredible week that you've had. I think it'd do all of us a lot of good to hear this song. Will you do us the honour of singing this song for us?
3: Sure.
2: It's our honour, isn't it, Miles?
0: Okay.
3: Yeah.
0: What we'll do is we'll take a break. You guys can set up all your stuff. Do you need
1: Miles
0: a lot of stuff?
1: Miles can do some homework.
0: Right.
3: No.
0: It's Friday. Don't make him do homework. Is there any... Do you want some stuff? Are you sure?
3: Yes.
0: What would you like? Ask Amanda.
1: A Learjet. I'll do it.
0: Do you want a jet ski? Amanda, give the kid a jet ski.
1: All right, you can have my jet ski.
0: Coming back, Miles with Eastern Rosellas, Friday Field Sessions. It's Jonesy and Amanda driving you home for Jam Nation.
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12: 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Therapeutic.
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0: It's Jonesy and Amanda driving you home. Friday Feels Sessions. Last week, Alex Lloyd. How good was Alex Lloyd?
1: He was amazing. He gave us a very raw version of amazing, and amazing. It was amazing.
0: Yep.
1: But today I think this song sums up the joy of life.
0: You know, I've always wanted to go viral. And if you're going to go viral, this is the way to go viral.
1: This is the way to do it. This is 7-year-old Miles and his dad, Joel. Miles wrote this song, and just in the last few days, all of Australia, so many musicians, so many people all around the country have just loved this song.
0: I was riding in on my motorcycle to work today, and it's just in my head. As an Audi cut me off, and I was happy. I waved at him instead of
1: going
0: crazy.
1: If you're
0: going
1: to have an earworm, this is the best kind to have.
0: So, guys, without any further ado, this is Eastern Rosellas on Gold.
2: There we go, buddy. One, two, oh, one, two, three. And it's-

0: so high in the sky as they're singing their song.
1: 2, 3, and...
0: And it starts like this. The result is on a twist in the morning mist. And I like this. The fire over my head now.
1: Here we go.
0: Feel what this
1: key change. Here we go. Hey.

0: joy. Pure joy.
1: You know, Friday Field Session. Thank you so much, Joel. Thank you for breeding this child.
2: Pleasure. Oh, my goodness.
1: Miles, thank you, mate. I can only see great things.
0: And this has given us a full heart to go into the weekend. And thank you.
1: And check it out on Spotify,
2: absolutely,
1: by the way.
2: Absolutely.
1: And look for young Miles in the future. Thank you for being part of FFS Pro.
2: Thanks for having us.
3: Thank you.
1: Instagram is here. 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
3: 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Jonesy and Amanda's.
0: Here it is, 10 questions, 60 seconds on the clock. You'd pass if you don't know an answer. We'll come back to that question if time permits. Get all the questions right, $1,000.
4: You can make it $2,000, but you have to answer a bonus question and it's double or nothing.
0: Zoe of French's Forest, she got $2,000 yesterday. David is in Waikiki, not over in Hawaii, but in Western Australia.
4: What a glamorous suburb, David.
5: Absolutely, just as good as the Ohio version.
0: It is.
4: Do you have to explain it to everyone? You have to go Waikiki, Western Australia?
5: Sometimes, yeah, they can occasionally get it wrong.
0: They was named after Waikiki, wasn't it?
5: Yeah, that's right. Yeah, it's a beautiful spot. Lovely beaches and great people.
4: Very nice.
0: Great people like you, David.
4: Let's see if you can walk around as the winner
0: and
4: today.
0: Rich winners like you, David.
5: Absolutely. Let's bring it on.
4: Let's bring it on. 10 questions, 60 seconds. David, if you're not sure, say pass. We might have time to come back, all right?
5: Okay. Thank you.
4: David, good luck because here we go. Here's question number one. What is dog spelt backwards?
5: God.
4: Question two. A maths teacher teaches what?
5: Maths.
4: Question three. Mary Donaldson is the queen of which country?
5: Pass.
4: Question four. Roger Federer is known for playing which sport?
5: Tennis.
4: Question five. Why pay more is a slogan for which chemist?
5: Chemist Warehouse.
4: Question six. The ram represents which zodiac sign?
5: Pass.
4: Question seven. Mick Jagger was the lead singer of which rock band?
5: Rolling Stones.
4: Question eight. What colour is the eight ball in a game of pool?
5: Black.
4: Question nine. What type of condiment is Dijon?
5: Mustard.
4: Question ten. Name the 1994 Australian film about drag queens.
5: I'll pass.
4: Back to question three. Mary Donaldson, queen of which country?
5: Pass. I don't know.
4: Oh, plot.
5: David. Oh, no.
4: It's remember Mary from Tasmania became the Queen of Denmark?
5: Oh, I couldn't remember that one.
4: Mary and Fred. And the ram, the zodiac sign, it's for Aries.
5: Aries, oh, no.
4: And you will know the Australian film about drag queens. Priscilla, Queen of the Desert.
5: Priscilla, that's right. It was on the tip of my tongue. I just had that brain
4: thing. I bet. But you David, did really well, David.
0: You did. You can't be a loser because you live in Waikiki.
5: That's right. Exactly right, yeah.
4: Thank you, David.
0: Thank you for being part of it. And if you'd like to join us like David has done, jonesydemanda.com.au. It'll be back on Monday, Instagram. In the meantime, the week that was, according to Digital Jenna, coming up. It's Jonesy and Amanda driving you home for Jam Nation.
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0: Hello there. It's Jonesy and Amanda driving you home this Friday afternoon. Friday afternoon, COB, that's close of business. Mm-hmm. Now, you looked a little bit furrowed of brow.
1: What's GOB? Gob.
0: Yes, keep it shut. COB, we like to see what happened in our socials and things as such.
1: Well, our social media octopus, fingers in many pies, lots of analogies that don't quite work like that, is Jenna. Her name is

0: Pop, pop, pop.
1: Hello.
2: Hello. What bruises or nerves have we tweaked this week?
1: Yeah, so it's been another huge week across the Jonesy and Amanda socials, and it all started with Monday's pub test about whether you would pay extra for chicken salt.
2: Oh. Yeah.
1: Yes. So a Sydney pub caused outrage over a decision to charge for chicken salt at the cost of $5 for non-members and $3 for members. So we asked our listeners whether they would be willing to pay for it.
2: And?
1: So I put up a poll, and a whopping 88% of our listeners said that they would refuse to pay extra, while 12% said they would.
2: Oh, I wonder if the 12% are pub owners.
0: Oh, yeah.
2: Fish and chip shop owners.
0: Some big richies.
1: True.
0: Maybe Elon Musk. He's got his own.
1: Yeah, true.
0: He's got his own chicken salt mine.
1: Jody on Facebook commented, I'd pull out my own and offer it to other people to save them paying.
0: Right.
1: While Annette added, that's un-Australian.
0: That is un-Australian. That is so un-Australian. Ryan, can we just get the jingle?
2: Oh, please, no.
3: Crikey!

0: You're taking a vow or feeding a cow?
1: Is it a
0: matter of fact, I got it now.
2: All the way, Dobie.
3: Bah.
4: Can you add chicken salt into that jingle, perhaps?
3: Right on.
4: I don't think it's long enough.
3: Too bloody right.
4: What else, Jenna?
5: So another hugely popular post, which received thousands of responses, stemmed from the platform X, where a woman said that her husband had won a premium skincare and makeup hamper from the luxury brand YSL at a company luncheon. Rather than bringing it home to her, he reportedly gave the entire prize to a female colleague.
4: We put that to callers and men and women thought he was a giant idiot.
5: Yes. And then I put a poll up and the results of this were 91% of you said he most definitely should have given the gift to his wife and not his female work colleague.
3: Mm. Yeah. I was accused of being soft of genitalia by my colleague here because I wheeled back, but I was trying to explain his mindset with this.
4: Well, you said he'd look at the basket, think, I can't be, this is girly stuff.
3: Yeah.
4: I don't care.
3: He's a
4: young
3: guy. I
4: can't be bothered carrying it home. I'll give it to her. I said to you, though, Brendan, if your wife was at a work lunch and won a giant basket of Melbourne bitter.
3: My favourite beer.
4: And she thought, I can't be bothered, and gave it to the guy next to her.
3: Yeah.
4: You said she wouldn't do that because she knows you.
3: Yeah.
4: And that's what this woman was complaining about, saying, my husband didn't think about me.
3: I agree. And if this guy gets to 30 years of marriage, he will know to adjust his behaviour in future.
5: On another note, it's time for Digital Jenners. This is where I choose my favourite contributor of the week, who will receive a bespoke tin hat made by Amanda.
4: Mm-hmm.
5: And this week, I'm going to give it to our very own Jen Y. Rye.
4: Oh, really?
5: Yes, whose play Kingdom of Fools is currently playing in Sydney. So you are this week's Man of the Match.
3: Wow.
4: How brilliant.
3: Oh, look at him go.
4: Oh, that's terrific.
3: And he had would you say, Jenna, was it wise to have a critic come to your show, though, invite them?
5: Well, it's so good that I think in this case, yes.
4: Okay. That's right.
3: Right.
4: Yeah, Jonesy seems anxious that Ryan invited someone. And then you said, what if it's a mess? And
3: I said, what if it's not a POS?
4: No, you said, it's not a piece of excrement. And Ryan said, well, no, it's not.
3: And it's not soft of genitalia either.
4: No.
3: Thank you, Jenna.
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3: Well.
4: I'm exhausted.
7: 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That's enough.
3: Saved by the bell.
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15: Good morning, Alana McIntyre here with the latest. The gold rush has begun for the Aussies in Glasgow. The newsroom, Sally Pearson, has the latest.
16: Australia has claimed its first gold medal of the Glasgow Commonwealth Games, with Lani Pallister dominating the women's 400-metre freestyle ahead of New Zealand's Erica Fairweather, while Aussie Jenna Forrester took bronze. Forrester then backed up just an hour later to win gold in the 200-metre backstroke, with Australia's Hannah Fredericks claiming bronze. Jenna Jones also struck gold in the women's 100-metre freestyle S30, with Kiralee Hayes taking bronze. And in the heavyweight para powerlifting, Hanny Watson added another medal to Australia's tally, taking bronze with a score of 111.4.
15: A police officer is stable after allegedly being shot while responding to a domestic violence call in Queensland. Police were called to an address on the Fraser Coast following reports of a disturbance around 3 p.m. and an exclusion zone had to be set up. It's understood the man was armed with a semi-automatic rifle. The United Nations Secretary General says the situation in the Middle East is getting out of control and is now teetering on the edge of the unimaginable. Meantime, Donald Trump is set to speak at the rescheduled White House Correspondents' Dinner after the original event was cancelled when a gunman stormed the venue. And if you're over 21 and still living with your parents, you've overstayed your welcome. Well, that's according to Finder, who has surveyed more than 1,000 Australians about what age is too old to still be living at home.
12: 2NM, your sport now.
15: Well, last night's 1-point loss to the Roosters certainly came at a big cost for the Knights, with Newcastle's Dylan Lucas suffering a dislocated ankle that could actually also be fractured. Coach Justin Holbrook says Dylan Brown may have done his ACL as well.
1: Cross my fingers and hope we get some good news with the scans, but it's not looking good.
15: While Melbourne's Harry Grant has suffered a hamstring injury during the Storm's 28-26 loss to the Bunnies in Sydney. And in AFL, the Cats have snapped the Demons' MCG winning streak.
12: At 981-2NM, we know local news matters to you.
2: A magistrate says extremist misinformation is fueling dangerous behaviour after sentencing a Muswellbrook man over online threats.
12: With a journalist based right here in Muswellbrook, we can deliver local stories from local voices that you simply can't get anywhere else.
10: The Muswellbrook economy is totally, at this moment, dependent on the ongoing mining of thermal coal, because the world does need to respond to climate change. We do need to protect citizens of Muswellbrook from climate change.
12: 981 2NM, part of the community for over 70 years and still the Hunters leaders in local. 2NM weather. 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
17: After a frosty start, plenty of sunshine around for you Saturday. Tops of 17 on the way. See some winds out of the west and northwest as well. Tomorrow, another cold, frosty, foggy start on the way. It's going to be mostly sunny for you Sunday and 18. Another cold one to start Monday. Clear skies and 19. And you got it. Cold and frosty come Tuesday. Mostly sunny and tops of 19.
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0: can't do that to my... 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
5: Good morning, Alana McIntyre here with the latest. The Aussies are dominating in the pool at the Commonwealth Games. Our first gold medal in Glasgow has been won by Lani Pallister, who took out the women's 400-metre freestyle.
6: My first title for the week. It's important to build and keep going and just move on from it. And I'm excited to keep going through.
5: On 7 there, we have another gold from Jenna Jones, who took out the women's 100-metre freestyle S13. The Aussie suffers from a rare eye disease, and she needed another swimmer to tell her the good news. Jenna Forrester and Alex Safi also taking out gold. The United Nations Secretary General has warned the war in the Middle East is getting out of control.
7: It's teetering on the edge of the unimaginable. The region is being pulled into an ever-widening circle of confrontation. One crisis feeds another, when escalation triggers the next.
5: Iran says it's been conducting drone strikes on US military bases across the Middle East. A police officer is in hospital after he was allegedly shot in the leg while responding to a DV incident in Queensland. Police were called to a semi-rural property on the Fraser Coast around 3 p.m. with one man reportedly armed with a semi-automatic rifle. Power had to be cut off to about 100 homes nearby. And there are reports that Diddy has been thrown into solitary confinement after getting into a brawl with another inmate at a prison in New Jersey.
0: 2NM, your sport now. 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Whatever the forecast, there's no place like home. This weekend weather update is brought to you by Hunter Homes.
8: After a frosty start, plenty of sunshine around for you Saturday. Tops of 17 on the way. See some winds out of the west and northwest as well. Tomorrow, another cold, frosty, foggy start on the way. It's going to be mostly sunny for you Sunday and 18. Another cold one to start Monday. Clear skies and 19. And you got it. Cold and frosty come Tuesday. Mostly sunny and tops of 19.
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10: Morning.
9: And El Presidente, Jesse Rutter. Jesse, how are we going?
11: I'm fantastic. It's good to be back.
9: Season's been coming along well so far?
11: Yeah, seems to be. We're, nearly all the way through. So round 12 today. So yeah,
9: and everything is on time. We haven't lost a lot of rounds because of washouts like last year.
11: No, one game I think we've had washed out. The rest have been unfortunate forfeits. But I think we've only had the one game washed out that was caught up the other weekend. So,
9: and all the clubs that are meant to be playing are playing too. We see them turning up as well.
11: Yeah, it's good. It's good. Like, Greta have been through their hard times, but they're managing to put two teams on the field each week, and it's good to see.
10: And the good thing with Greta as well, they've named coaches for next year, which I think is going to attract some players back.
11: Oh, massive signings. I'm not sure if he's touched on it, but yeah, massive signing.
9: Tyler Carter is the man who's Mitch taking Cullen. The helm. Yep.
11: Tyler Carter and Mitch Cullen. So they're back after last year.

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0: 981 2&M, it's Group 21 Game On. We are talking under-18s, having a look at last weekend's game. And it was an interesting occurrence. The Scone Thoroughbreds up against Lakes United for the second week in a row. This week it wasn't a draw, but it was still a close result, Pete.
1: Yeah, 20-16. The week before they played each other and was all tied up. So, yeah, we've spoken about the Newcastle teams starting to improve some more, and that just shows how well they are going.
0: Indeed. Jesse, you're pleased to see one of the Newcastle sides are actually standing up on their own legs, as it were.
2: Yeah, they're obviously only going off the scores. It looks promising. This South Newcastle obviously put a good score on Thornton Beresfield too, so they might be coming good at the right end of the year as well.
0: Good call. And, of course, a big result for the Aberdeen Tigers over the Greyhounds, 32-6. That's a big one.
1: Yeah, I went to Aberdeen on Sunday, but I didn't get there in time for this game. It was too early. I was still in bed.
0: Right.
1: But, by all accounts, they were just red hot.
0: Mm. Oh, good effort from Aberdeen, and that has actually put them on the top of the table, having a look at the table so far, as has been the case in 18s, the three Newcastle sides, Thornton at the bottom, South Newcastle, Lakes United in fourth spot. Looks like they've pretty much wrapped up that position for the finals, but you never do know. Scone Thoroughbreds in third position, and then Singleton in second. Aberdeen Tigers have now put it a little bit of distance between them and the Greyhounds.
1: Yeah, which is good for Aberdeen. It shows there's some good young talent coming through, and things are looking bright in Tigerland.
0: Indeed. I'm sure the Greyhounds will look forward to returning the favour when they get to the finals to meet Aberdeen. Now, this weekend, we're looking at 1-18s match today. That is Lakes United hosting those Singleton Greyhounds. Who do we think is going to win that one?
1: Look, Lakes at home, with their last couple of weeks' performances, you'd have to rate them a good chance to stick it to Singleton and maybe come away with the jockeys.
0: Do you think Greyhounds might be too good for them? Jesse, what do you reckon?
2: I think their coach, Nick Howard, will be pretty disappointed with the result last weekend, and he'll probably want a big effort, especially travelling down to Belmont. I think they'll be up for that one, and they might just be too strong.
0: All right. The other two 18s matches are both going to be on tomorrow, and they're both here in the Upper Hunter at Scone Park. It's the Thoroughbreds taking on Beresfield. By how much?
1: 30.
0: Yeah.
1: Yeah.
0: All right. And at the same time, 10 a.m. tomorrow, Aberdeen Tigers will be at home at Jefferson taking on South Newcastle. You've got to think the ladder leaders are going to be way too strong for South Newcastle.
1: Yeah, I think so. Jefferson Park and, South's travelling up the hill that time of the morning. They'll do it tough.
0: Overall, Jesse, you must be pleased as the president, the fact that this competition has slowly worked its way around to some sort of normality after problems at the beginning, but six teams going backwards and forwards each week.
2: Mate, six teams. That's the big thing, six teams. We've got obviously three Group 21 teams, so it's just not feasible to have a competition with three teams. So, it was a lot of hard work by Cody and Grant to get this up and going, and, it's actually going pretty good at this time of the year.
0: And are we expecting to see the same thing next year?
2: We would like to have our own competition, obviously, pending numbers of our clubs.
0: Okay, all right.
1: See, I know Muswellbrook, they've got a 16s this year that'll step up into 18s, majority of the team.
0: Mm-hmm.
1: It's a team that have been together for a number of years now, and they're looking to, enter the 18s competition next year, so that is a good sign.
0: Would you want to go from a 16 to a 4-team competition, or would you like to be able to add Muswellbrook to these six sides? What are your thoughts?
2: Four teams probably isn't ideal either.
0: Yep.
2: We probably do want a minimum five, even six. If we do only have the four, we'll be looking to try and do something like this again.
0: Oh, we look forward to hearing more about that once we get to the end of the season. It's time for us to take a break, come back, and we'll chat about women's tackle this morning on Group 21 Game On.
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0: Saturday morning, 981 2NM, with Bear Pete and Jesse Rudder from Group 21. It's time to have a look at women's tackle and another upset last weekend, Pete.
1: Yeah, back-to-back losses for the Merriwall Magpies, going down 28-16 to the Mavs. Murrurundi have beaten them 2 weeks running, but there are a few players that were out away on family holidays, so yeah, you could make excuses for the Magpies, but I think Brad Pittman and the rest of the coaching team there will definitely have the girls up for this week.
0: Jesse, were you surprised by that result?
2: I was surprised last weekend to see them on that catch-up round to get the chocolates, but as Pete said, there is a number of decent players at the top of Merriwall's list that aren't there, which does contribute, but yeah, very surprising.
0: And also encouraging for the Mavericks, you know, bottom of the table, to be able to beat the ladder leaders 2 weeks in a row.
2: Yeah, 100%. It's good for the competition, you know. Good to see Murrurundi improving. Something's obviously clicked up there, but yeah, can't wait for the end of the year.
0: Excellent news. And the other match last weekend was they were playing together last year. Mm. This year, they're up against each other. The Aberdeen Tigers took care of the Greyhounds 26-14.
1: I saw a majority of this game when I was there on Sunday, and I don't think the Tigers had it all their own way. I think the score ended up a little bit flattering. It should have been a little bit closer. It was only a late couple of tries in the last few minutes that the Tigers ran away.
0: Oh, so some promising signs from the Greyhounds there.
1: Yeah, there were. It was a really good game of footy, and because a lot of the girls had played each other with each other in the past,
0: yeah,
1: it made it a really interesting game to watch.
0: All right. Well, that has consigned the Singleton Greyhounds to the bottom of the table for women's tackle. Murrurundi, quite rightly, after 2 wins against Merriwall, have jumped into 4th spot, so they're contending for the finals. Aberdeen are in 3rd. The Muswellbrook Rams, who had the week off, they're in 2nd place. Merriwall, despite those 2 losses, still got themselves a healthy lead, 18-14, as we head into the next round of women's tackle. This weekend, there are 2 matches. One this afternoon at 3 o'clock at Wilson. Those Mavs we've been discussing taking on Greyhounds. You've got to think the Mavs have got to be favourites there, surely.
1: They're flying high. Why not? 3 in a row.
0: Yeah.
2: Home ground advantage too. You
1: had a cold got to put Wilson Oval at 3 o'clock.
2: Yeah, it'd be cold. The sun would be behind the mountain. It'd be freezing.
0: And then the other match is going to be tomorrow at 11 a.m. Aberdeen Tigers taking on Muswellbrook Rams. It's 3rd versus 2nd. This should be a good clash, Pete.
1: Yeah, look, the Rams coming off a couple of losses as well before they had the bye. So this will be an interesting game to watch. a couple of injuries I noticed from the Aberdeen Tigers last week. A few of the girls hobbling around with ice on ankles and knees. And so we'll see how they pull up and what sort of team they can put on the paddock.
0: Musselbrook had some very patchy form before the last few weeks. Jesse, you'd expect them to respond?
2: You'd like to think Foxy would get them up and about, wouldn't you? Yeah, beaten by Singleton, round 10. And then beaten by Murrumbidgee, round 9. So... then you got to they got to travel up to Aberdeen up the road a little bit, but yeah, if they want to be contenders against Merriwell at the end of the year, they probably need to win this one.
0: That's
1: and
0: the point.
1: Hopefully, they're back at full strength. They have had a few injuries. Some girls have been out injured in the last couple of games, and that can make a big difference.
0: Yep. Merriwell Magpies have got themselves a week off. So yeah, 10 past 11 tomorrow. It is the Aberdeen Tigers against the Musselbrook Rams in women's tackle here on Group 21. Game on. It's time for another break, and we're back to have a chat about reserve grade.

0: 981 2NM Saturday morning. It's all about our local footy group 21, Bear, Pete and Jesse this morning. We're having a look at reserve grade. Was it a surprise? Was it even an upset for Greta Brangston to take care of Denman last week, Jesse?
1: I think it's not quite surprising, but it's good to see them get a win. You know, they've been through some hard times the last 6-8 weeks. With not only their reserve grade but their first grade side as well, the whole club in general. So good to see them get a win, especially travelling to Denman.
0: What about the Denman side of it? Would they be very disappointed at that case?
1: I'd say so.
0: Yeah.
1: As I just said, considering what Greta have been through, for him to go up to Denman on a Saturday afternoon. I know Denman like it out there on a Saturday afternoon. And to not beat Greta Brangston, it's probably quite distressing.
0: Pete,
2: definitely.
0: In the other reserve grade match last weekend, the Singleton Greyhounds thumped Aberdeen. We had Jamie here last week. He was sort of expecting a bit more from his Aberdeen boys, but in reserve grade, Singleton were just way too good.
2: Yeah, Singleton were white hot. A lot of young guys who are coming through who would be pushing for first grade selection as well. Mm. Some of them look like babies, kids almost.
0: Yep.
2: Could be playing in their 18s team. But they were white hot and... Yeah, they made very few mistakes. Aberdeen were well and truly off their game. Probably gave away some silly penalties by just getting frustrated with how things were going for them.
0: Does tend to happen in bush footy when things aren't going your way, the opposition's got everything going right, all of a sudden it's the referee's problem, Jesse.
1: Yeah, yep, always. just to touch on Sealand, and a big pickup for them mid-season was Riley Maidham.
0: Yep.
1: He was at Greta Brangston a couple of years ago. He went out to Cessnock for a little bit, but a big pickup for Singleton. They've sort of picked up their reserve grade form since he's come to the club. He's only a young kid, but he's got some talent.
0: Well, they've got a lot to look forward to. They're defending their reserve grade premiership against, well, the Murrundi Mavs, who are in second spot. They get the weekend off. They had the weekend off last week, while Scone took on Musselbrook. Scone has been a bit patchy in reserve grade, but they took care of the Rams, Pete.
2: Yeah, look, the Rams are also Rams this year. They're really struggling in reserve grade. Yes, thank you.
0: You should have teed me up for that.
2: But no, I didn't expect 48 points to 4 as a final result in this one. I thought it'd be a bit closer. But the Rams are back to the drawing board for next year.
0: Yeah, it seems to be we've discussed it a lot about maybe fitness being an issue there and also just generally the season is not going the way they wanted to. But it's good to see Scone have actually come out and flex their muscle a little bit in reserve grade because, like I said before, earlier this year, they haven't been the reserve grade that we have seen in previous years, Jesse.
1: Nah, they started very, very sluggish. Unsure what has happened for them to click, but a big in on the weekend just gone was James Everly.
0: Yeah.
1: What an impact he'd have, former first grade player. Oh, so
2: definitely.
1: Just his presence itself had probably lift Scone up a couple of notches and it was reflective in the score.
0: All right. Before we have a look at this weekend's games, we'll check out that table. Musselbrook Rams pretty much secured the wooden spoon in reserve grade, I think it's fair to say.
2: Yeah, look, give it to them now.
0: Yeah. Denman Devils, they're just ahead of them in sixth spot. Greta Brangston, despite their troubles, they've got themselves up to fifth. Those Scone Thoroughbreds we discussed are in fourth spot and they're pretty much, I'd say, it looks like these four teams have pretty much already secured their semi-final berths this year. Aberdeen Tigers in third, the Mavs in second, and the Singleton side out in front. Just the one loss so far in reserve grade for the Greyhounds.
2: Yeah, and they're on fire at the moment. I don't think anyone's going to stop them for the premiership.
1: That was in round one. They got beat in round one by Aberdeen and Aberdeen.
0: Oh, there you go. Yeah. Well, and we didn't see any of that last week.
1: So okay. They've won 8 on the trot.
0: Okay, so we got two reserves matches tomorrow at Jefferson. You got the Aberdeen Tigers taking on the Musselbrook Rams. I guess how close can the Rams get to Aberdeen?
2: Well, look, if the Tigers put in the same sort of performance as last week, there could be an upset on the cards here.
0: Okay, that would be a big upset. What do you reckon, Jesse?
1: If Aberdeen do play like they did last week, I'm assuming it wasn't real good, Pete, from what you're saying. If Musselbrook get a competitive side on the field, you never know.
0: Mm. Well, you imagine Jamie might have had a word to reserve grade and said, oi.
2: You would be thinking so. He was there watching a majority of the game last week, but Yeah, they were average, the Tigers.
0: Which I'll tell you a little story. I actually bumped into the coach of the Aberdeen Tigers last Saturday. And, yeah, he was as crook as a dog. And I said, oh, you're going to be heading out to the game? He goes, oh, no, I'm not feeling very well. They'll have to do it without me. But then I hear he fronted up anyway.
2: He did front up.
0: That's leadership.
2: He was rugged up on the sideline, I can assure you, because there was a lovely little cool breeze in the shade.
0: The other reserve grade match, and this actually is going to be a really good game, isn't it? Tomorrow at Scone Park, Thoroughbreds against the Murrurundi Mavs, who had the benefit of the week off. What are we expecting out of this one?
2: A week off and some niggling injuries to get over. And, you know, the Mavs, they're flying pretty high this year as well. Though with the result last week of Scone putting on some good points, and as you said, James Everly back for them, which will help the young guys in the side. It's going to be a tough one. I don't know. Maybe Scone because they're at home.
0: I got to lean towards the Mavs. So they seem to be pretty strong this year.
1: They do seem to be bouncing off last year's form. You know, Lane McKinnon, Bo Swain.
0: Yeah.
1: Squirt Holman's back as well. Yeah, Daniel Seve. They got the names there. They got the skill. I think they'll be very hard to beat.
0: It'll be a boil over if they don't. All right, that is our reserve grade look. We will take another break, come back and check out first grade this morning on Group 21 Game On.
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1: Saturday morning, 981 2NM. It's time to talk first grade, and we do that all thanks to Farrow Mechanical. You find them in Hay Street, Scone. Last weekend, Denman, I mean, we thought they were probably going to beat Greta Brankston, but we didn't think they were going to absolutely thump Greta Brankston, Pete.
2: No, they haven't had the best of season in first grade, Denman, and we know the struggles that Greta have had, but obviously Mercy Rule put in there 66-6. Unfortunately for Greta, they're getting out on the paddock, but they're just not being able to compete.
1: That's pretty much all that we can say at this point, isn't it? The fact that Greta are turning up, yay.
2: Yes, yeah. Which is good for the competition.
3: They've got a handful backing up, so you can only imagine the fatigue playing two games. The game only finished 5 minutes early.
1: Only
3: in a positive.
1: Yeah, that's a long game.
3: You know,
1: quite the lipstick you've just put on a pig. Yes.
3: Yeah. You go back to last week, the Seagull and a Musselbrook game, like, you know, it finished 15 minutes early. So at least they're hanging in there. 75 minutes is better than 65.
1: And certainly helped Denman's for and against for the season too.
2: Oh, they needed it big time.
1: Yeah, they did. The other matches last week. Now, this, again, is a surprise. Scone Thoroughbreds did beat the Rams. No surprise there. But 32-12, I think we were all worried that there might have been a Mercy Rule there, Pete.
2: Yeah, Scone have been on fire. And to come up against the Rams, who, their season's been up and down. At times, they can play exceptionally well, but they're just not being able to put 80 minutes of football together. To hang in 32-12 in Scone.
1: Yep.
2: Well done to the Rams.
1: And the other matchup was probably, it was the match of the round. It was also the surprise, a draw between the Tigers and Greyhounds. Yep. Jesse, did you see any of that one?
3: No, I didn't. But,
1: surprised?
3: Wow. Yep.
1: A shock?
3: Yeah, well, you go back to the last time they met at Pirtek Park. It was very one-sided. It was 34-8 or 34, whatever it was. Seagull won quite convincingly.
1: Yep.
3: So, but then again, you do have to travel up to Aberdeen. It's a bit of a fortress, I guess, for the Tigers. They don't lose too many there.
1: Pete, you were at that match.
2: Mm.
1: You've got a story to tell about how it finished.
2: It was an absolute cracker. Billy Mitchell got a couple of tries, one of them from a kick ahead. But look, in the last 5 minutes, Aberdeen were leading, then they made a mistake on the kickoff after taking the lead.
1: Yep.
2: Which then gave Singleton the ball 5 metres out from the line, and they ended up scoring in that set of six, put them in front. Then in the last minute and a half of the game, Aberdeen get all the way down the other end of the field. They score a try, a kick from the sideline, and there was a bit of a breeze blowing, and hit the upright. Bounced out. It was that close to Aberdeen winning in the last 10 seconds of the game.
1: Is it any wonder Jamie Feeney doesn't have any hair?
2: it was a great game of footy, probably the best I've seen this season. And, the Tigers, we've spoken about, you know, being able to do those little 1%ers right and, you know, getting out of niggling in the play the ball and all that sort of stuff. It was a brilliant game of football. It was allowed to flow. You didn't know the referee was out there. That's how good it was.
1: Well, who was the man in charge?
3: That's what I was just about to ask.
2: It was young Harrison, and he did a fantastic job. Probably his biggest game that he's done this season, and his third or fourth game in first grade.
1: Yep.
2: So well done to him and to the sideline officials as well that were there to help him out. You didn't know they were there, and that's what you want to see when you go to watch a good game of footy.
1: Well, the Aberdeen Tigers have done the Scone Thoroughbreds a bit of a favour because that's now split the top two teams. The Thoroughbreds out ahead with 1 point ahead of Singleton. Is this a case of Singleton coming back to the pack, or was it just an off night? What do you reckon? Or were Aberdeen good?
2: Aberdeen were great. They maybe one or two mistakes in each half of football, dropping the footy. And when you control a footy, you're going to go a long way into the game and winning. And they played for 80 minutes, where throughout this season, they've probably been guilty of only playing for 60 to 70 minutes of footy and losing.
1: Yes.
2: On the weekend, they played for 80 minutes and, it was good to see.
3: So whatever Fiend said to first grade, he needs to take it to reserve grade this weekend to lift them.
2: Definitely.
1: Just record that and press replay.
3: Yeah, exactly.
1: Having a look at the table for first grade, I think it's fair to say Greta Brankston have secured the wooden spoon after going down badly to Denman last week. Denman are in fifth spot. The Musselbrook Rams are still clinging to fourth spot, and they've got themselves a pretty reasonable lead, still 4 points between them and Denman in fifth spot. In third, it's the Aberdeen Tigers now now on 13, single and greyhounds on 19, and as I mentioned a moment before, Scone Thoroughbreds out front. They've had the one loss so far, and they're in on 20 points. We still think there will be a big game coming up next weekend.
2: Ooh, yeah.
1: To look forward to.
3: That could decide it.
1: Yes.
2: I think that will decide the minor premiership. Yeah.
1: All right, a couple of games to look forward to tomorrow afternoon. Scone Thoroughbreds against Denman at Scone Park. That's at 2 p.m. By how much, Scone? Sorry, Denman. I mean, we're realists here on
2: Denman.
1: Game on.
2: But, yeah, you're in for a very hard afternoon.
1: They might rest a few players maybe, Scone.
2: They'll rest behind the post most of the game.
1: Leaning
3: back on halfway.
1: Getting a beer from the can bar.
2: Their kickoffs by the end of this game are going to be absolutely spot on.
1: Yeah.
2: They're going to get plenty of practice.
1: Yeah, unfortunately, Denman, as we've heard, they've got a lot of young players. And whilst last week they had a lot to enjoy, not so much more to endure tomorrow, I think.
2: Yeah.
1: And at the same time, at Jefferson, Aberdeen taking on the Musselbrook Rams. I guess it's for the Tigers to make sure the Rams stay in fourth spot with this one, Jesse.
3: I think the Tigers have just got to play like they did last week and they'll be too strong. They'll flex their muscles. They'll show that they're here. They can win from third.
1: Have the Rams got any hope? What can they do if they're going to spring an upset, Pete?
2: Well, you've got to try and niggle them, don't you, and get them off their game.
1: You say that with the president and a referee in the room.
2: Yeah, but look, the Rams have been their own worst enemy.
1: Yep.
2: They get in the grind in the first 10 to 20 minutes of a game, then they go off the boil.
3: Yeah, implode.
2: Then they'll start the second half okay and then implode again, as you just said.
3: Yeah.
2: But they're giving away the silly penalties that we've seen the Tigers give away in the past. And if they can pull their heads in and just play footy, they could match it with the Tigers. I want to see how the Tigers go after last week's performance. I'd love to see a similar performance again because then I don't think we'll have a two-horse race for the grand final.
1: It's interesting. At the beginning of the year when we spoke to Jamie, he talked about focusing on discipline for the Aberdeen Tigers because that had been their Achilles heel. You would have thought that a team like the Rams would see the example that they're setting and go, oh, if we stop giving away penalties, if we stop back-chatting at referees, if we stop complaining about everything else and just knuckle down and do the job, we might actually have some success here.
2: I know Foxy has sat down with a few of the players who are probably the ones most guilty of getting referees offside with how they are on the field, and hopefully we'll start to see a change within attitudes and, those players will step up and just play footy and not let the niggle come into the game.
1: Yep.
3: I think they're just, complete sets. Hold the ball, complete sets, build pressure, and then the frustrations will go away.
1: Yes.
2: Exactly.
1: Yep.
2: Exactly.
1: Yep. All right, well, that's our Group 21 Game On first grade analysis this week. As always, thanks to Farrah Mechanical. You'll find him in Hayes Street, Scone. Gentlemen, thank you so much, as always, for joining us. Jesse, you enjoy a restful weekend. What do you got planned?
3: Mate, I'm from here straight out to Cessnock for a couple of touch lawns in the Newcastle Rugby League. So, going to be good.
1: Enjoy, Pete.
2: I've got a 7-year-old birthday party to go to in Merriwell.
3: Woohoo!
2: I'd rather go to the footy, but don't tell my wife that.
3: I've got a spare seat.
1: They call him Lucky Pete. Well, thank you so much for joining us. Of course, we'll be back next week. Get out there and support the teams playing for your towns in Group 21 and have a fantastic weekend.
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4: Good morning, Alana McIntyre here with the latest. A golden start in the pool for our Aussies in Glasgow, with Australia sitting on top of the Commonwealth Games medal tally with 6 gold. Lani Pallister has taken out our first gold in Glasgow, winning the women's 400 metre freestyle this morning. Our 4x100 metre team has claimed their 8th straight gold as well. A man's body has been found in the Wide Bay region in Queensland after police were called to a semi-rural property in Yangari. A man allegedly shot at police who were responding to a disturbance near Maryborough late yesterday. Police say a 36-year-old constable is in a serious but stable condition after he was shot in the leg.
5: This is the worst day when you have to take a call like this. Thankfully, the officer appears to be okay and looks like he will make a full recovery.
4: On Channel 7 there, a search is underway for about five people believed to be behind a terrifying armed robbery at a pub in Sydney's Inner West overnight. The group stormed the Hurlston Hotel around 2 a.m, frightening staff and patrons and demanding money. Australians have been told not to travel to Kuwait or Bahrain with the risk of the war in the Middle East escalating. It comes as the United Nations Secretary General says the situation in the Middle East is getting out of control and is now teetering on the edge of the unimaginable. And there are reports out today Diddy has been placed in solitary confinement after getting into a fight with another inmate.
0: 2NM, your sport now.
4: The Knights didn't just lose to the Roosters last night, 23-22, thanks to a Daly Cherry Evans field goal. But now the Newcastle side will be waiting to see if Dylan Brown has done his ACL. And coach Justin Holbrook says it's not yet clear if Dylan Lucas fractured his ankle.
6: I know that it was definitely dislocated. It's back in now, which is great. So, see how we go.
4: And Melbourne's Harry Grant suffered a hamstring injury during the Storm's 28-26 loss to the Bunnies.
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0: 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The Hunter Valley's 981 2NM. 2NM weather. 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
1: After a frosty start, plenty of sunshine around for you. Saturday, tops of 17 on the way. See some winds out of the west and northwest as well. Tomorrow, another cold, frosty, foggy start on the way. It's going to be mostly sunny for you Sunday and 18. Another cold one to start Monday, clear skies and 19. And you got it. Cold and frosty come Tuesday, mostly sunny and tops of 19.
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3: Been another wild week for the Tigers, hasn't it? We took a look at the latest dramas.

0: Yes, there you go. The West Tigers. Dare I say the people's team.
1: Go
0: they
1: Tigers.
0: Really are.
1: Go Tigers.
0: But you know what? They're back on the hamster wheel, so to speak, Hammy.
1: Yeah, they are.
0: I don't know what is going on with them. But you know what? Adam Dewey, mate, let's just start with you first. You're a Tigers man.
1: Yep.
0: What is going on with your beloved Golden Black?
1: Yep. Firstly, to the people of rugby league, all the fans out there, you're welcome. The West Tigers is the club that just churns out the content for you. For you to go, yeah. John, feel good about your own teams.
2: It is a pantomime.
1: It is. So you're welcome for that. All right, let's start with this one. So first and foremost, I can't work out why Adam Dewey was asked to go back to the bench in the first place. Mm. Me personally, as a Tigers fan of the club, you know, Jerome is the one who said he's leaving at the end of the next year. I would have put him back to the bench. If Dewey, it might be Dewey and Javon starting in the halves next year. I thought that decision, first and foremost, was a little bit concerning. The response to it, though, wasn't great for me. You know, when you're asked to do the team thing, play a different position, you know, kind of accommodate things. And what sort of message does it send Javon Andrews as well, who's, you know, making his debut for the club?
2: Yeah. Tough one for
1: all
2: the
1: of a sudden, he's like, what the... play a different position, you know, kind of accommodate things. And what sort of message does it send Javon Andrews as well, who's, you know, making his debut for the club?
2: Tough one for the

0: in my opinion, he does. I'm not talking about money.
1: Yep.
0: You know, as far as money's concerned, I think at the moment he's going mad. All the focus has been on Jerome, all the focus here. Meanwhile, he has been their best player in the last 12
1: months.
0: Yes. And like you said, you know, he sort of almost – he would feel almost like an afterthought, everything taking place.
1: Yep.
0: And as far as the bench concerned, yeah, I totally get – I could totally understand it. On the other side of the coin, if I was Benji's assistant and he come to me and said, Matty, this is what I'm thinking about doing this week, getting young Javon Andrews in, give him a start in the seven. We need a bit of something. Yep, yep. Support that. Want Luai alongside him. He's got the experience. Absolutely. We need to win this game. And I want to put Dewey at 13. I'd say absolutely. I love it. In my opinion, I've watched Adam play coming since he's been a schoolboy, schoolboy rugby. And then he went to South Sydney and played with my young bloke, Jack. He's always been a bloke, Adam, who's been stuck between positions.
1: Mm.
0: You know, they started off, they had a crack at fullback. He just wasn't quick enough or robust enough. Had a crack at the centres, not quite right. Played a bit of six, played a bit of seven. Wasn't really a pure seven at that point. And you're sort of waiting for him to find his spot. And even back then, I remember watching him and I thought to myself, I think Adam will find his best football and the place that he will settle and stay there when he goes to, when he fills out a little bit and goes to 13.
1: Mm.
0: I think he has the ability to be an Isaiah Yeo quality 13. He's got all the attributes. And these days, 13, let's not forget, when you're given the 13 jersey, you don't have to be Jason Taumalolo. Like, you're a playmaker.
1: Yeah.
0: You know, and a lot of times, you play probably sometimes more first receiver than a halfback plays. So on that side of things, as far as I do, if I was Benji, and maybe Benji did do this, if I was in the Benji situation, I would have sat Adam down in front of the video and said, mate, hey, this is shown him Isaiah Yeo, how he plays and some of these other really high quality 13s to say, I want you to play that role because you are my most important player and I want you to dictate where the ball goes around the field and I want to free you up a little bit. But there's no doubt Adam has taken, you know, the 13 role, the move to 13 as a demotion.
1: Yeah.
0: When I don't think he should have.
1: Yeah, no, that's definitely what it seems like. It feels like, but I do kind of see why he feels a little bit maligned, because when we were humming at the start of the year, he was playing at seven. We were kind of onto a good thing with the balance of the team with Twally at 13, and then this has kind of just upset the apple cart a whole heap. But my thing with the decision was, you know, Jerome's made it for you. He's leaving next year. I can't really understand why.
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1: You're listening to the best of Matty Johns.
2: Yeah, Matty Johns here, people, and the Panthers and the Eels faced off in Thursday night footy. Plenty of fight in the Eels, but the Panthers got it done. We broke down the game. Penrith 24-18 over Parramatta. Plenty of fight in the Eels last night. It's funny watching them. Parramatta got a great record. In the last 5 years, probably got the best record. They worry the Panthers more than any other side. And it's hard to know. Is it the very fact that the Eels get up for it?
3: Yeah.
2: Or is it the style of football they play? There's no doubt, mate, Moses leaves his best for playing against Nathan Cleary.
3: Parramatta have been doing this all year where they sort of get up for certain teams. Like they were, when they played Manly, they were so up and they put Manly to the sword. And I thought it was going to happen again last night to the Panthers, because the way that the Eels, like we're watching it here now, they came out, their first like 15 minutes, they were absolutely firing.
2: We're watching them now. The way they, early on, they were energised. That's what I mean. They had a week of criticism. You know, there was a fair bit of criticism. People saying everyone's talking about the Broncos. You know, the Eels have been spared. There was a bit of a spotlight on them. And then, mate, there's no doubt that sharpened their sword a little bit.
3: Yeah.
2: Panthers still coming off. Cooper Cronk said to me, I was talking to him through the week, and Coop said to me, from the Melbourne Storm perspective, through their dominant years, he said, we basically learned to forget about the first month after State of Origin. There was always a bit of a dip. Not so much physically, but he said just you know, mentally, hard to get up for games.
3: You do notice that when you watch that game last night, how much Dylan Edwards is missed from that team.
4: Yeah.
3: Like, he really is this link between all the key players, and you could just notice it last night.
4: It's a bit of a tough one because I'm going to sound harsh, but I feel like it's a massive missed opportunity for the Eels. They dominated the first 15 minutes. They kept dropping the ball, and it's like they could have put the Panthers away then. Like, they genuinely missed probably at least 2 to 3 tries, and it has been kind of like the... Like, I understand why Eels fans are a little bit frustrated this year, because they come so close so often, and they just can't seem to get those wins they need to get. So it was definitely a better performance. But I think the game plan was actually really great. I think they usually have success, mate, because the old Eels were great at offloading.
2: So the
4: system used to get a bit broken. I think what they did here was, I think the left side of the Panthers made about nearly double the tackles of the right side. They really attacked Talangi and Casey McLean. Yeah. In the first half, there was dominant.
2: They had some tough calls against them last night, the Eels, too. Some really tough calls.
3: There was a howler forward pass that was not picked up.
2: But all roads
3: cooked up for Insta.
2: I mean, this morning all roads lead to the Tigers, and I mean, this is why. Look, and people are going, it's a 1 year deal and the rest of it. This is why I think, like, Jerome Luai, he'll serve them really well. You know, he'll be a great help for Iongi at the back, and partnering Mitchell Moses, because what you don't want with these young blokes in this Parramatta side is get too used to losing. You know, the theme in the last 18 months is, what a mighty effort. This is team on the up. However, they've got to address that straight away before it gets into their bones, defeat.
3: Nothing's really going to be better than seeing former Tigers players go to the Eels and really soar, and really meet their potential. Do you agree, Hammy?
5: We've never seen that before. Looking forward to seeing that probably happen again. To be honest with you, like we spoke about last week, Jerome Luai, I think, will pair really nicely with Mitch Moses, because he plays his best footy when there's a dominant half
2: spot
5: out there.
2: On.
5: Takes the pressure off him a little bit. He can get into his running game. And, they've done it before at Origin level in deciders. So I think if you're an Eels fan, it's probably a pretty exciting 12 months coming up next year.
2: And we'll talk about Munster going to PNG too. Discussing the PNG move. So.
3: I know Jerome Luai is going there next year, but how much do you rate the loss of Dylan Walker in that Parramatta team? Because whenever he comes on, he becomes the most dangerous man on the field.
2: I was really surprised that they let him leave and go to the English Super League. But given the fact that, it's my understanding that whilst he wouldn't stay for minimum pay, it wasn't after big money at all. I think 200 would have kept him.
5: Yeah, even in so much as like leaving the Eels, I couldn't believe another NRL club didn't snap him up. The fact that he's gone to the Super League, he's probably almost the best at that number 14 role in the comp at the moment.
2: Benny?
3: Yep, I'm loving a moment from this game. Never miss a moment with Mac Delivery. When the footy's on and you can't miss a moment, get Macca's delivered for a 99-cent delivery fee. Mate, I thought the first 15 minutes of Eels are so good, but then Casey McLean on that edge, the little pass, I think, from Jenko went straight into his arms, and his strength to hold off, I think there were three Parramatta defenders pushing him about 30 centimetres, but he managed to get the ball down. I thought that was the play that sort of revitalised the Panthers and got them back into the game.
0: Saturday mornings have never sounded so good. Must have a low bar to measure this one. This is Morning Glory with Matty Johns on 2NM. Want to be part of the fun on 2NM? We want to hear from you on the 100% Hunter Breakfast Show with the Bear. So be brave and pick up the phone. Call 6543 1981.
6: Hello.
0: Whether you've got a joke, some local news, or just want to say g'day, we're all ears. 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
0: 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This is Morning Glory with Matty Johns on 2NM.

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0: Just when you thought your hangover couldn't get any worse, we put this on. 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
2: Cameron Munster, well, he's been granted permission to talk with the PNG Chiefs. We discussed the possible move.
3: And welcome back to the show. The Odyssey's going to be the movie of the week. The big movie of the year, they're saying. Christopher Nolan's film, getting you rave reviews. But Cameron Munster, boys, Melbourne Storm giving permission to talk to PNG and PNG only. I tell you what, the Storm, aren't they entering a really challenging, probably the most challenging period in their history? Munster toward the end, the Bellamy era sort of getting towards the end, two new teams. But the Munster situation, boys, once upon a time at the end of your career you went to England, now they're looking at PNG.
4: It sort of came out of nowhere, and like, when I saw that post yesterday saying that Munster's been given permission, is that as good as saying today that he's going?
5: 100%. 100% it is. Like, I think that they've been, if I'm being honest, I feel like they've been, them and Munster and the Storm, it's been a weird relationship for at least 12 months.
3: It has been. I think there was a situation with Munster and Jonah. Mm. Remember that situation? It was either going to be one or the other. Mm. And ended up going Munster. But I think, I got a feeling there was a little bit of, you know, stuff going to, you know, maybe, you know, I don't know if it was behind the scenes, that's the word, but I reckon there was a few quotes at the time that says there, whilst not discontent, but a bit of disappointment,
5: well,
3: some of the stuff.
5: I think initially there was the connection between him and Perth Bears.
3: Yep.
5: And it was like, where did that come from? Like, did that come from the Storm side, the Munster side? And the Munster side released, we haven't spoken to the Perth Bears. Yeah. We've got no connection, which would imply, you know, we might be getting pushed out here. I think any time a club says you've got permission to negotiate, they're saying,
4: so full support of the board.
5: Yeah.
3: What made that one particularly complex was the fact that Braith managed Jonah and he managed Munster.
5: Yeah. Yes.
3: So, for both parties, it was pretty transparent what was going to be said. Mate, Munster, Joey Manu's touring. A lot of people out there going, oh, man, they're just signing older blokes. Well, let me tell you something. Chambers has come out and said, we understand that we're only going to play, we're going to have a high turnover of roster. You know, close living is not going to lend itself to 5-6 year deals. Mm-hmm. So, mate, Munster, Joey Manu, all these guys, mate, they're going for a smash and grab. You know, 2 year contracts, grab, try to win a competition like Melbourne Storm did in the first couple of seasons.
5: The only thing I think is, like, where do you, with him and Law,
6: that's
5: where
6: what
5: do you
6: I
5: play
6: was going to say.
4: Yeah, the one thing that I was like,
6: they've just got a number six who's the captain, the marquee man, all that sort of thing on big money as it is.
3: Yeah.
6: Why do they need to get another? For me, it would have been like if they had have signed Munster initially, for instance, I would have kind of got it. But you don't need two kind of running number sixes. I wouldn't have thought. Where would he play?
3: I think Munster's reported his career at the point of his career, Hammy.
6: Yeah.
3: That I think those two could work, given the fact that Munster's a pretty dominant player. I think Luai struggles with a sort of a junior playmaker. That makes sense.
5: Do you reckon he'll have his position in the contract? Because if you walk out of training in PNG, you're not walking very far.
4: Wait, does this put the kibosh on the chat that Cleary would go there?
3: That's interesting.
4: Because now they've got, when you've got Munster and Luai, you've got two very recognisable, experienced halves.
3: We'll talk yesterday with Scope and Fletch on that. And they said, well, if they land Cleary, then they can put Munster to fullback. And I said, but at that point in your career, you can't play Munster at this point in your career with his hips and whatnot.
6: Yeah.
3: I said, if you had to pick Luai or Munster to put one back, it'd be Luai to go there before Munster. But I think that's almost like it seems like maybe a resignation they're not going to land Nathan.
5: Can I get my conspiracy hat on?
4: Yep.
5: It's actually them using PNG to get more money out of Perth. Because why are they saying you got permission to negotiate for PNG? They're coming in 28. He could speak to them anyway November 1. I still think there's a Perth connection there that might be happening.
3: Yeah, gotcha. Oh, I tell you what.
5: There you go.
3: Juicy.
6: Well, I'm actually going down to Canberra tomorrow.
3: Oh, yeah.
6: Or tonight, for some
3: your
6: reason.
3: Your folks down there.
6: They are. Thankfully, I've got another reason to go, not just my footy team. But, it's going to be a tough one down there tomorrow. I think a top of 10 with a feels like of about 3 degrees. So,
3: could I just ask you something here? The Mint. That was one of the main reasons you go to Canberra. Win a cashless society, which we're going. What is that going to mean for the Mint? I mean, this is a big dent in tourism in Canberra.
6: Yeah, I hadn't really thought about that. Maybe they're going to turn it into a big one of those touch pay kind of things.
3: Oh, yeah.
6: We can go and soak all of that up.
3: The big FTOS.
6: There's plenty to see and do. They've got the Telstra Tower. Questacon, you know, plenty of things.
4: Yeah, Questacon's good, yeah.
6: Yeah.
4: War Memorial.
6: Yeah, the Dry
4: War.
6: Yeah, it's good stuff.
4: There you go.
6: Come on down.
0: If you're looking for a hard-hitting, intelligent sports show, you've come to the wrong place. This is Morning Glory with Matty Johns on 2NM.

0: educated, insightful, funny. Three words you wouldn't use to describe this show. Morning Glory with Maddie Johns. It's average at best. On 2NM.
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3: 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There we go. We got through all those reads.
5: Guys, can I tell them what just happened? Can I just tell what happened?
6: Yes.
5: So Maddie is going like this, looking all along the ground like he's lost the most important thing you've ever seen in your life. And he's like, where is it? Where is it? Yeah. I'm like, what are you looking for? He's like, mate, I'm looking for this. Oh, it's on the end of my microphone.
3: It's a windsock.
7: Yeah, windsock. And then it's going to be, just quickly, before we get a little center, what is this banana league that's on ESPN is the most bizarre thing.
3: Yeah, it's like the Harlem Globetrotters of baseball.
7: Except they're not
5: of bananas.
7: Good.
3: Yeah, of bananas. Okay, movie of the week. It is a movie that is dominating the globe right now and the box office, and it's only been out for a week. Ladies and gentlemen, it is The Odyssey.
8: Man. Odysseus.
9: I knew it was an unwinnable war.
10: Odysseus. We found a way.
11: Where is he? Where is he?
12: Odysseus is dead.
13: He's coming back.
14: Keep us free!
10: Odysseus.
11: Odysseus.
15: I want Odysseus!
3: Yes, there it is. And I saw this movie last Friday night. And yes, the man that's joining us now did the old popcorn trick to both Jack Johns and myself. Wow. He said it was a chock top. It's Liam Alexander, buddy. How are you?
16: Oh, I'm good, Benny. I cut the hole at the bottom of the popcorn bucket just for you.
3: Well, thank you, mate.
7: Thanks for spelling that out later.
5: We were alluding to it, but you just said it.
3: I was going to make a disso, you know. I was going to make a gag about a one-eyed monster, but I thought that's a little bit uncouth. So, but I said it anyway. Liam, mate, this is the film of the moment. This is probably the biggest film of the year, and that is saying something, which is still, like, there's still some movies to come this year. Kempy, you saw it yesterday. Wow. You know what? Let's start with you, Kempy. Tell us your thoughts. I don't want to give away spoilers, even though the story is over 2,500 years old.
5: Yes.
3: Kempy, your thoughts on the movie.
6: And did the movie live up to the epic poem? That's what I want to
3: say. Yeah,
5: you've got to read the poem. I will say that.
3: Which translation are you?
5: Obviously, it's a native
16: original.
3: The original translation.
5: Old Greek, ancient Greek. Now, it is one of the greatest epics ever told on screen, in my opinion. It's epic in every sense of the world. It's the closest I've ever felt to being on a theme park ride whilst watching a movie.
6: Oh, yep. Wow. You watched it in the 3D seats.
5: Honestly, it was unbelievable. And I just think that if it's an experience that you've never experienced in a movie theater, especially in IMAX. I think that it's essentially nearly a perfect movie outside, if you wanted to be nitpicky, you would say script and maybe lacked a little bit of heart. But outside of that, it's one of the most epic experiences I've ever had. No, it's probably the most epic experience outside of Lord of the Rings, the first time I watched Lord of the Rings.
3: Yep,
5: outside of Lord of the Rings, it's the most epic experience I've had at a cinema.
3: Liam?
16: Yeah.
3: Mate, give us, talk about, just explain quickly in like a sentence what the plot's about, and then your version of how you felt coming out of it.
16: Well, it's based on, like you said, one of the great epic poems, but it's about Odysseus, the king of Ithaca. He goes and fights in the Trojan War, and it's basically the whole movie's about his trying to get back to Ithaca over a long span of time, and that's a very, very simple way of explaining it, because Christopher Nolan, like he always does with his movies, he weaves in the story and tells it in a non-linear way. But I'm like Kempy. I thought it was one of the great experiences I've had in a movie cinema. And like you said, there's some scenes. There's one that Benny would know as well. It's probably the loudest noise I've ever heard in a movie theatre.
3: Wow. Yep. Is that when the ship breaking up?
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15: He won a premiership, played Origin, even represented Australia. Yep, anything's possible when riding your brother's coattails. 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
6: Morning, Alana McIntyre here with the latest. The Aussies have been dominating in the pool in Glasgow. The newsroom, Sally Pearson, has the latest.
7: Australia has claimed its first gold medal of the Glasgow Commonwealth Games, with Lani Pallister dominating the women's 400-metre freestyle, while Aussie Jenna Forrester took home bronze. Forrester then backed up just 40 minutes later to win gold in the 200-metre backstroke, with Australia's Hannah Fredericks claiming bronze. Jenna Jones also struck gold in the women's 100-metre freestyle S13, with Kiralee Hayes taking bronze. And in the heavyweight para powerlifting, Honey Watson added another medal to Australia's tally, taking bronze with a score of 111.4.
6: A 39-year-old man has been charged with two counts of rape in Melbourne. Police will allege he forced his way into a property at Hoppers Crossing and then sexually assaulted a woman on Thursday morning. Another female was allegedly assaulted after a man followed her into a school building on Friday. A police officer is in a serious but stable condition after being shot in the leg while responding to a call in Queensland. Police were called to a semi-rural property on the Fraser Coast, where it's understood a man was armed with a semi-automatic rifle. He was later found deceased. Donald Trump is set to speak at the rescheduled White House Correspondents' Dinner after the original event had to be cancelled when a gunman stormed the venue. And if you're over 31 and still living with your folks, you've overstayed your welcome. That's according to Finder, who surveyed more than 1,000 Aussies about what age is too old to still be living with your parents.
0: 2NM, your sport now.
6: Last night's one-point loss to the Chooks came at a big cost for the Knights, with Newcastle's Dylan Lucas suffering a dislocated ankle that could also be fractured, and Dylan Brown may have done his ACL. Roosters coach Trent Robinson says he loved the way they finished the game.
8: I felt like momentum shifted after best scored.
6: The Chooks defeating the Knights 23-22, while the Storm went down to the Bunnies 28-26.
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11: 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Really waiting on the TV.
9: Better music and more of it. The Hunter Valley's 981 2NM. 2NM weather. Whatever the forecast, there's no place like home. 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
12: After a frosty start, plenty of sunshine around for you Saturday. Tops of 17 on the way. See some winds out of the west and northwest as well. Tomorrow, another cold, frosty, foggy start on the way. It's going to be mostly sunny for you Sunday and 18. Another cold one to start Monday, clear skies and 19. And you got it. Cold and frosty come Tuesday. Mostly sunny and tops of 19.
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12: Good morning and welcome along. It is Pete and Sandy here with you for your 2NM Warburton Real Estate Show. Sandy, how are you?
14: I'm very well, Pete. How are you?
12: Mate, you're back in the full swing of things now, I guess.
14: Yeah, well, I suppose we're nearly at the end of
12: the long distance holiday.
14: Yeah, that's right. But yeah, 2 weeks back and it's been pretty full on. Yeah, hit the ground with a thud.
12: Yeah, definitely, definitely. Well, look, let's jump straight into open homes. Yes, there's 12 of them all open today, but the first one already open at number 22 Turner Street in Denman.
14: That's right. Open right now, already, right now, and with a guide of $670,000 to $690,000. Now, Anna Mataki, the sale agent on this particular property, says it is absolutely neat as a pin. Warm and welcoming, four bedrooms, living room, which is adjacent the kitchen and dining area, so there's a separate dining zone. Cozy family room in addition, which has wood-burning fire, split system air conditioning, the main separate dining zone. Cozy family room in addition, which has wood-burning fire, split system air conditioning, the main bedroom.

0: That's not bad for Denman. I mean, not too often things come up in Denman, so that is good to go and check that one out. And if you can't get there today, you can always ring the Muswellbrook office through the week and book for a viewing with Anna. Now, mate, I found an interesting story and it didn't come with a great deal of detail. It was on realestate.com.au and the story went along the lines of there were three mates in a house. One of the mates has decided to tell the landlord that, oh, little Johnny, he just keeps the bathroom a mess. The sink's always got hair and stuff over it. So the landlord sent him a fine. Now, I don't think that a landlord could do that. Now, I'm not across real estate laws. You may know a little bit more. But it also said to him, if you don't pay this in 3 days, you're going to be kicked out.
1: Yeah, well, there's no ability for a landlord or an agent to fine a tenant. There's certainly a requirement under a tenancy agreement for a tenant to keep the premises in a reasonably clean condition, and particularly with regard to sinks, drains, yep, and the like. But again, I suppose it's subjective because it'd have to be pretty bad probably to that position. And when that does happen, the only thing, certainly in New South Wales, now we're just talking off air, we don't know whether it was a New South Wales
0: tenancy. Well, it doesn't say what state it was.
1: But in New South Wales, if that were the case and it were genuinely, out of order in terms of, really not good, not presented well, then the first thing would be that you would have to notify the tenant of their breach and give them a reasonable time to rectify. Usually that might be a week. And
0: I know, then, he had 3 days to pay the fine and clean up his act.
1: And then if that, if within the reasonable time it wasn't rectified, then yes, they could terminate the tenancy, assuming that it was a reasonably unclean.
0: Yeah, I see that reasonable, but yeah, it was, a story with very few detail. I think it was just to fill a spot, maybe. All right, we're going to fill the hour with all things Upper Hunter Real Estate. We'll get back into our open homes after some Bob Seger and the Silver Bullet Band. It's old-time rock and roll. 11 more open homes today. Things are bubbling along nicely.
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1: This is your 2NM Warburton Real Estate Show with Pete Holland and Sandy Warburton. It's time to look at the open homes today. We've already covered the first one in Denman, which is already open till 9:30. So let's go to Scone, Sandy. Number 2A Somerset Place, open from 9:30 till 10 a.m. and a buyer guide of 850 to 870,000.
2: That's right, Pete. 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
2: Yeah, Seaward Avenue, a lot of home here, 5 bedrooms with a swimming pool. 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All of the other bedrooms have built-in wardrobes. The fifth bedroom could be a work-from-home space, be a great, neat home office. 2 separate living zones with a sunny front living room with slow combustion heater, and then a family-sized kitchen that flows to the casual living space and dining room. The kitchen looks directly out the window over the swimming pool, and the living room opens to the covered outdoor entertaining area, which also enjoys that nice view.
1: Uh-huh.
2: Great size sort of L-shaped back garden with the benefit of being located next to a public reserve and being in Sata, absolutely level, great location. 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There's 11 kilowatts of solar. It's on 919 square metres. 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They're our opens in Scone, Pete.
1: All right. Well, look, while we're up around that region, let's go to Gundy because that's open at 11:30 till 12. Number 21 Church Street, a 4-bedroom home.
2: Yeah, this is a cracker too. If you want to just get out of town a little, this is the place to be. I mean, Gundy's a great spot. You know,
1: oh,
2: you've got
1: beautiful
2: the Lingalonga Hotel.
1: Yeah.
2: It's, you know, less than 20 minutes into town. Exceptional family home, 4 generous bedrooms, each have built-in wardrobes. The master suite has a walk-in robe and private ensuite. Open sort of living plan with the kitchen right smack bang in the middle. Flexible living zones, ducted air conditioning, dining room overlooks the beautiful gardens. There's a well-appointed main bathroom that includes a corner bath. And the covered rear veranda steps down to your beautifully landscaped grounds and gardens. An 18 by 10 metre 4-bay steel shed that has power. 2 of those bays are open, so ideal for your caravan or boat, and the other 2, you know, locked up
1: for
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1: All right. Now, from there, we're coming back into Muswellbrook, and the first of the open homes in Muswellbrook today is number 29 Tiwari Street. It's open from 10 till 10:30. A great buyer guide for Tiwari Street, I think, $730,000 to $750,000.
2: Yeah, look, and you need to be, if you didn't get a chance to look at this, you want to look at this one today, might be your last chance. We had great activity last weekend and a steady flow of inspections by appointment during the week. It's sort of your entry level 4-bedder, I suppose. I mean, it would have been built in the 80s, built most likely looking at it by the Huxley home people, built quite a bit in the area of the time. But one of the prestige addresses when first erected, and still a great street as we
1: definitely
2: speak. An inviting open living plan. light-filled family room that's adjacent the kitchen. The kitchen is well-appointed. 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Great for relaxing, of course, in the warmer months. 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
1: And a great little entertainment area. Well, not little, but a large entertainment area. All fully closed in, aircon.
2: Indoor-outdoor room of sorts. Yeah. Use the pool. Great.
1: Got the air conditioner in there as well, so happy days. All right, number 18A Shiver Circuit is the next open home in Muswellbrook, another four-bedroom home. This one, 1045 to 1115, 600 to 620,000.
2: Yeah, look, this is a freestanding strata villa. Smart investment opportunity, probably very very popular with investors, this part of the area. Four bedrooms, two bathrooms, one of which is the ensuite, covered outdoor entertaining area. There are two sort of, there's a formal living space and a casual living area and double garage with internal access. 18A Shiver Circuit in Muswellbrook is the address. Open from 10:45 until 11:15. The buyer guide, $600,000 to $620,000.
1: And if I remember, Ethan told us a couple of weeks back that one's got a private strata on it. Is that right?
2: Yeah, so because they're freestanding, you've got a shared insurance policy and that's about it. Lot owner. So it's like, really is like having a freehold. Top.
1: Yeah, exactly. All right, from there we go to 10 Grant Miller Street, a four-bedroom home with two bathrooms, 11:30 to 12. It's open, 650 to 670,000.
2: Yeah, again, sort of similar style to the last, although freestanding Torrens title on 689 square metres, four bedrooms, ensuite and walk-in robe to the main, built-in robes to bedrooms two, three and four, two living zones, a casual one that's centred by the kitchen and then a formal sitting room or home theatre room, depending what your needs are. You've got a double lock-up garage, outdoor entertaining area that has a great view of the mountains to the east. It's number 10 Grant Miller Street, Muswellbrook. The buyer guide at this one is $650,000 to $670,000. And again, it's open from 11:30 until 12.
1: All right. From there at 12 till 12:30 is number 7 Wattle Street, $600,000 to $620,000 is the buyer guide.
2: Yeah, this is very affordable. Again, a very sort of similar style of home. These are really popular first family homes or investment properties. They're certainly a very popular rental proposition. We get a lot of tenancy applications for these homes. Four bedrooms, two bathrooms, two living zones. Again, your sort of casual and formal spaces. Little dining nook as well. Double lock-up garage that has internal access, and then there's a covered alfresco area that overlooks the garden. $600,000 to $620,000, we've mentioned, is the buyer guide. The open time, 12 p.m. until 12:30 p.m. today.
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1: Now, number 4 of 95 Brook Street, it's open from 1:30 till 2. It's a unit on the market on the buyer guide for $350,000 to $370,000.
2: Yeah, when I first came to Musselbrook, well, sorry, that's wrong. I was in Musselbrook once, but then came back when I first started in real estate.
1: Mm-hmm.
2: When I first started in real estate, I lived in one of these units.
1: That's when we went from the dirt roads to the sealed?
2: Yeah, about that, mate. Yeah. 30 years ago. Two-bedroom, strata-titled unit or flat or whatever you wish to call it, villa. Mm-hmm. Only two blocks from the main street, so nice, easy walk down to Bridge Street and to the shopping centre. Open living plan and a nice little veranda and private courtyard, mm-hmm. so you do have some private outdoor space, which is really, really good, and off-street parking for one vehicle. Unit 4, 95 Brook Street, Musselbrook, $350,000 to $370,000 is the buyer guide, and we're open there today from 1:30 until 2 p.m.
1: And you wouldn't really get any street noise because that is the back unit of that block?
2: It's not
1: block?
2: The back, no, it's about halfway up.
1: About halfway up,
2: yeah,
1: is
2: so
1: it?
2: There's okay. eight in that one, and it's number 4.
1: All right. Okay. 116 Sydney Street's the next open home in Musselbrook from 2:15 to 2:45. It's on the market for $490,000 to $510,000.
2: Yeah, this is the project we spoke about last week. There's a bit of work here to do to make it fantastic. It looks great from the outside, but does need a bit of TLC inside. Three bedrooms, very spacious main bedroom, and then you've got two remaining bedrooms. What can I say about them? They've got ceiling fans. An open living plan, second living space gives you scope for maybe a fourth bedroom. It's on a large flat, 914 square metre block with side access. Great location. Just needs somebody's vision to make it something special.
1: Yeah, there's no denying it needs some work on the inside. The outside, it's got good bones.
2: Got great bones.
1: As people like to say. I mean, the street appeal, it looks great from the outside.
2: Does indeed.
1: It's just once you open up that door. They had started some work, the new ducted aircon went in.
2: That's right, it does have
1: the back end of last year.
2: Yeah.
1: And the security screens.
2: So there's some stuff that's been
1: screens.
2: Done. Yeah. It gives someone an opportunity. $490,000 to $510,000. I mean, it's entry level buying. And it's open today from 2:15 until 2:45 p.m.
1: And then the final open today, number 54 Aberdeen Street in Musselbrook from 3 till 3:30, $495,000 to $520,000.
2: Yeah, look, this is a cute three-bedder. Again, weatherboard, basic yet functional, would be a great rental. Cozy living area, great, nice little dining area that's adjacent to the kitchen. Comfortable main bedroom. There's a separate laundry off the veranda, so sort of just step outside and on into
1: the laundry. And it's a good-sized veranda out the back there as well.
2: Yeah, it's a great-sized, large outdoor deck, perfect for relaxing and entertaining, and overlooks the rear garden. There is a shed with space for one car plus a carport. It's number 54 Aberdeen Street in Musselbrook. The buyer guide, $510,000 to $530,000. We've had an adjusted guide, I must
1: admit. Yes, $495,000 to $520,000.
2: 54 Aberdeen Street, open from 3 until 3:30 p.m. We're going to be busy today.
1: Most definitely. 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Now, we're going to take a break, then we're back with a bit of music, and then we're going to talk about underquoting rules and some further protections that are being brought in to help you and I.
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1: This is your 2NM Warburton Real Estate Show for your Saturday morning. Pete and Sandy in with you. We've run through the 12 open homes. The last of those doesn't open until 3 o'clock this afternoon. The guys and girls at Warburton's are going to be busy. You can check them all out at warburtonre.com.au. Sandy, we've heard about underquoting and whatnot in the past. There are rules in place to stop this from happening, and there's some further protections you want to talk about that are coming through as well.
2: Yeah, look, and some of them I actually think are very good, which we'll get to in a moment. I think there's, you know, it actually disappoints me because there are agents that do the wrong thing or push the boundaries. You know, I hate going somewhere thinking, okay, well, I could, you know, and I've been one of those buyers thinking, okay, that sounds like a reasonable price point, only to find that they're doing that just to lure you in. And if you've either engaged emotional connection to the property, you know, or cost, or you know, pest and building reports and the like, and then find that the property is worth a lot more than what the agent has suggested it's worth.
1: So when we do say underquoting, are we talking tens of thousands of dollars or up to $100,000?
2: So
1: less
2: the general rule of thumb is that legislation will allow an agent to be out by 10%. So
1: right.
2: You can't look, and to be really fair, you can't pick something within 10%, particularly if you have emotional connection from a buyer, or you have a situation where you have competition. We generally see the term underquoting associated with auctions, but it's not just auctions. It could be private treaty where somebody quotes a price or a price guide, or they simply advertise without a price, like contact agent or...
1: which is going to be a no-no, isn't it?
2: Correct, yeah. So those sorts of things, so the agent can then have a conversation around what they want to tell them to try and get them in. But, yeah, it's probably more auction-focused. And one of the things about auctions is that, and private treaty by any means, there hasn't been a requirement to advertise a guide or actually post or put in the public space what is being quoted or guided, mm-hmm. whether it be private treaty or auction. And therefore, I suppose there's no transparency around what people are being told. So, you know, an agent could say, oh, yeah, I said X to Y, but Y actually said, no, that's not what you told me, and there's nothing in writing. So what they're saying now is, okay, well, it needs to be up in lights. You can't market a property without an advertised guide. And look, with auctions, our process in the past has been not advertising the guide initially. Depending on how the campaign runs, our sort of second phase at the end of the second, you know, midway through end of the first, midway through the second week, that if the traction's not there, we might then publish the guide, but we were required to do that for all auctions in the future.
1: Yeah, right.
2: So a couple of things that have come into play right now, and that's around disciplinary controls for agents. You know, people, I think, have thought that, you know, when something goes wrong, sometimes agents get away with stuff. There's been a couple of really large, largely published matters in recent months that have made Fair Trading realise that they need to show the community that they're doing something. One of the things that I will applaud them is that they've now got these new education notice powers. So, you know, unfortunately there are some people in our industry that got through, they've got a licence but they don't know everything, and I'm not sure how that happened, but it does. And some people make mistakes, I understand, based on being, you know, maybe an experience they haven't had before. Some of them are blatantly misleading, obviously, but there are some that perhaps, you know, made an honest mistake, but for the level of training that they may have received. So they will be able to require an agent that may have been found breaching some section of their requirements to undertake further education in that specific area, which is really good. I mean, obviously, if they've done the wrong thing and it's been, you know, intentional, then there should be fines. And it's not to say that if they ask an agent to go and do some specific training in an area where they are recognised to need that extra training, that they won't be fined as well.
1: Mm.
2: But, you know, to just finding someone and saying, don't do it that way, again without giving
1: been
2: them
1: a
2: some,
1: naughty, naughty boy.
2: Without giving them some training. So that's really good. But the fines have increased and the disciplinary powers for fair trading have increased as well.
1: Do we find this sort of thing goes on more in the metro, like
3: probably
1: in Sydney markets, than you would in regional?
2: Yeah, I think so, probably, because the other thing is in regional areas the word gets around really quickly. Everybody knows everybody's business. Got to be really careful what you do. You know, I think, you know, in the larger populated areas, it doesn't seem to be as big an issue. You know, something goes wrong in our area and everybody knows about it when you wake up the next day.
1: Mm.
2: Obviously, social media and the media in general have been able to highlight some of the larger issues in metro areas also now, but there'd be things that go on that you don't find out about.
1: Yeah, for sure.
2: So that's really important. And I suppose the other thing too is that some of these rules allow a better monitoring practice. So for argument's sake, if I use what I'm saying with this is if I use an example of the pet laws that came into rental properties last year, in that you could no longer not allow, just say that there's no pets. And so what Fair Trading are doing is they are using AI technology to run through all the advertisements on realestate.com, domain.com, and highlight any that say that. Now, I know of a couple of agencies that have had a little, you know, you've done the wrong, not fined, but given them a warning because what they've done is relisted, you know, one of the things with rental properties is, you know, they might come vacant and available every year or so, right? So they've already got an ad and it's been archived.
1: Cut and paste, that's
2: easy. Yeah, well, that's
1: job.
2: It. Or they just they relisted on the internet and it used to say no pets or pets on application, whereas now.
1: To take that
2: that's
1: out.
2: Right, yeah. And the AI will filter that. Now, again, if we have no advertised guides in the advertising for a property, an AI can't see what the quote is and then where it ends up selling, okay, because they don't know that. They don't know what someone's telling over the telephone. Well, now at least they'll be able to bring the transparency into it and know, okay, well, this agent was guiding 600 to 620 all through the campaign and then we've seen it sell for 720. That's more than 10%. There could be an issue there. We need to just show cause notice. And that doesn't mean that the agent gets in trouble. There could be circumstances by how that all happened.
1: Could be half a dozen people have walked in and all outbidding each other up to that mark where someone really, really wanted that home.
2: Well, that's right. So as I'm going to run through, these are the reforms coming in later in the year, just waiting on the date, but we think it'll be around October. So underquoting itself, so new restrictions will be placed on advertised prices and price representations. It will be an offence to advertise a selling price that is lower than the estimated selling price or the highest registered bid at an auction where the property was passed in or an amount of a rejected written offer where the only reason it was rejected by the vendor was that the price was too low. Now, I'm going to qualify that because sometimes when a property goes to the market today and they get an offer, they will not reject it because the offer is too low. Mm-hmm. They may reject it because of the conditions. Like I had one this week where they wanted a 14-day finance clause and a 14-day pest and building. And the price would have been okay. They've rejected it on those terms. Or we do see situations where a vendor will say, I'm not accepting that offer today at this stage. We've only been on the market for a day or so, but I will consider it maybe early next week. But you would have to document all that. And if I were an agent in those circumstances, I'd want that in writing from my vendor.
1: Because
2: otherwise it looks like that. Because I wouldn't want to change my guide if on Tuesday or Wednesday next week they would accept that. Having said that, if they're going to take 2 months to do it, you'd need to adjust your guide, which is with where the next thing comes in. Faster advertising updates. Agents must take reasonable steps to update or remove non-compliant advertisements within one business day. So if they get an offer of $620,000 on a property that's guided at 6 to 620 and the vendor says, oh, it's been really early, I think I'd like more money, and that's it, like there's not, I might consider it after the weekend, or let me run my open home first and then make a decision on that, which is okay. It would mean that we couldn't guide the 620 if it's been outright refused. We would have to change that guide in accordance with the fact that it's been refused. As we just mentioned before, mandatory price advertising. So residential sales advertisements will need to include a selling price or a price range or guide, subject to limited expectations. Exceptions, I should say. There will be limited exceptions. We're not sure what they are yet. those exceptions obviously will be for sale signs. You won't have to put the price on the for sale sign. It may be that social media tiles may not need to have the guide, but certainly the mainstream advertising will. But we'll when they get the regulation printed, it'll tell us exactly where that needs to be. The estimated selling price requirements will have to have new obligations with to document and keep estimated selling prices up to date. And an agent that does not comply will have to could be penalised up to $110,000 or three times the commission of the property, whichever is the greater for certain offences. So it's not like, well, it's just one commission, so it's one sale, or it's less than a commission, okay, we'll just pay the fine and move on. It'll make people stop, those agents that are, you know, particularly those agents in, you know, selling in wealthy suburbs that would have used to get a $22,000 fine, but they've just got a $100,000 fee, to think a bit more about that.
1: Yeah, exactly.
2: A new, what they will call, statement of information. Now, this is in this has been happening in Victoria, and I actually support this. This will be a new approved form that will be prominently displayed at inspections, provided to prospective purchasers within 2 days if they request it, and will have to be available or linked to online ads, with the original kept for at least 3 years. Now, what the statement of information will do in a number of things, but the two primary things will be a written guide that will be the same, and it'll be part of the form of the agency agreement. So, if you're the vendor,
1: yep,
2: and I tell you I think your property's worth between $600 and $620, that's what I write in this form, so that what I tell you and what I show or tell a purchaser is the same thing, because there have been tactics in the past where I say to you, I can get you $600 to $620, but what I'm going to do is tell buyers $580 to $600 to try and get them in, or $550 to $570 to get them in. So
1: well, that's what this is all about.
2: That's right. So now it's transparent.
1: Which is
2: so
1: great.
2: They get to see that part of the agent's agreement, which will be a single page form with information on it that includes the estimated selling price, which would be the same. It's the same form that you see. So what the vendor is seen in writing is what the purchaser does. So we're getting the same, supported with the minimum 3 at least recent sales,
1: right,
2: evidence to support that price range or price that are not more than 6 months old. And if they can't find 3, there's got to be other reasons. So you've got to write reasons why. So it won't only be a transparent guide showing what the vendor's been told and that you're being told the same thing, but also how it was arrived at, so that a purchaser can go, well, that's reasonable. Those look to be reasonable comparables to this property.
1: Well, I think it's great. I think these changes are going to be absolutely awesome. The signs are too. To have a buyer guide on a sign at a place, it'd probably be a game changer for somebody.
2: Could be, but I can't see that being a requirement.
1: A bit more of an expense, that's for sure. But.
2: And finally, there will be restrictions on the verbal price guidance by agents. So agents and those engaged by them that must not indicate nor suggest a property may sell below the applicable selling price guide, or the highest passed in bid at an auction or rejected written offer where the vendor thought the amount offered was too low. So you can't, you know, verbally, you can't think, okay, we'll change the published guide. We've refused that offer, so we'll increase the published guide by $20,000, but I'll keep telling people, don't worry about that because this is where we are.
1: That's nothing.
2: So pretty tough, but
1: I think it's great.
2: I don't have any issue with it. I mean, our agency runs a compliant book anyway, and I don't see any reason if you're selling a property why you should want to hide the guide. You know, should know where they need to be and go from there.
1: Makes a lot of sense to me. So there you go, some new laws or rules and whatnot to offer more protection for those in the market for buying, and so everyone knows exactly where they sit. I think it's great. Hey, let's get into some music right now on your 2NM Warburton Real Estate Show. It's Richard Marks. Then we'll be back to wrap things up and take a look at the new listings.

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1: It is Pete and Sandy here with you for your Saturday morning on your 2NM Warburton Real Estate Show. We've already run through the 12 open homes today. Check them all out, warburtonre.com.au. We just spoke a little while ago about underquoting rules and some further protections that have been brought in. So we all know the lay of the land when it comes to purchasing a home or even selling it for that matter. And it's time to talk new listings. Six of them we have.
2: We do have six new listings this week, and one will start out at Gundy. So those of you that want to get out of town to the village life, we mentioned, imagine being able to walk to the Lingalonga Hotel.
1: Oh, yes, please. I bet it's a shorter walk there than it is home.
2: I reckon probably is. 21 Church Street, great modern home to set on about a half acre of land, 2,002 square metres, four bedrooms, main with ensuite, walk-in robes, spacious open living plan, but with a flexible floor plan that gives you multiple living zones, ducted air conditioning throughout, covered rear veranda that overlooks the beautifully landscaped grounds and gardens. But what's more impressive is the 18 metre by 10 metre four bay shed.
1: It's huge, isn't it?
2: It includes power. It's number 21 Church Street, Gundy, newly listed this week with a buyer guide of $850,000 to $870,000.
1: Along with this property, you've also got the three 23,500 litre rain tanks
2: as
1: well.
2: That's correct.
1: Plus the unlimited water licence for the Pages River.
2: That's it. Yep, so you've got so stock
1: water
2: and domestic
1: is never
2: water
1: a problem.
2: From the Pages. So water is almost secure.
1: Yeah, most definitely.
2: All right. Now we head to Musselbrook. We're a block of land, 27 Sunline Street, 750 square metres in Northview Estate. It has a 20-metre frontage, only 5 minutes into the town centre and not far from the popular Musselbrook Public School. $240,000 to $250,000 is the buyer guide, newly listed this week, 27 Sunline Street in Musselbrook. Unit 4 of 95 Brook Street, we've mentioned this also, it's open today, but also newly listed this week. It's a strata unit with two bedrooms, an open living dining plan. It has a little veranda that then opens out to your own private courtyard or garden and has off-street parking for one vehicle. $350,000 to $370,000 is the buyer guide. Again, newly listed this week is Unit 4 of 95 Brook Street, Musselbrook. One Shore Crescent. Now, this is an opportunity for some further upside, bit of renovation here, but a great opportunity for investment or maybe your first home. Three bedrooms, open sort of L-shaped living plan that comes off the kitchen. Sizeable backyard, perhaps enough room for a granny flat, obviously subject to council's approval, and close to some amenities. Not far from fast food, McDonald's nearby, and
1: exactly.
2: Pretty close to Musselbrook Fair. $490,000 to $510,000 is the buyer guide for the newly listed One Shore Crescent in Musselbrook, as is 10 Grant Miller Street in Musselbrook. We mentioned this also earlier on because
1: yes.
2: It's open today. In Eastbrook Links Estate, very popular rental properties. 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There's a double lock-up garage with internal access, and the main bedroom has a walk-in robe and ensuite bathroom. 10 Grant Miller Street is the address. 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It's 10 Grant Miller Street, Musselbrook. They're all our homes or residences or residential properties newly listed this week.
1: Yes.
2: We also have a cracking industrial investment that's been newly listed. And we've already had some great inquiries since this went live earlier this week. 6-8 Wallowra Road in Musselbrook Industrial Estate, 9,512 square metre allotment, covered completely with 200 mil gravel hard stand. Erected on it is a 1,690 square metre warehouse or workshop. High clearance includes three overhead gantry cranes. One is 16 tonne, one 10 tonner and a 5 tonner. Two stories of office offices in the building gives you about 200 square metres of office space. substantial amenities, washrooms, lunchroom. There are dual driveways, so give you light vehicle access plus access for a low loader, and zoned E4 general industrial. Now, it is currently leased to a national tenant. They're 1 year into their 5 year lease with another 5 year option.
1: Okay, so guaranteed income.
2: Absolutely. $315,855 is the rental. And now it's a net rental. The tenant pays all the outgoings. The property is for sale by expressions of interest, which will close on the 20th of August. And we're guiding $3.1 to $3.3 million for 6 to 8 Wallara Road. Great industrial opportunity, industrial investment. It's our final new listing for this week.
1: Mate, there is plenty happening in the world of real estate throughout the Upper Hunter. You can check it all out on the number one estate agent website at warburtonre.com.au. Sandy, pleasure to have you back for week two. Much better performance than last week, mate. Out of holiday mode now. It's all a distant memory.
2: Brain is catching up with my mouth or whatever the case is. Certainly a distant memory it is, yes.
1: All right, well, we'll catch you again next Saturday as we do with our 2NM Warburton Real Estate Show from 9 o'clock next Saturday. Sandy, have a great week. I'm going to leave you with some John Farnham, and then I'll be back after 10 here on 2NM.